0: West and HD1 Los Angeles. 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
1: That includes Huntington Park. 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
0: Now, the 5 o'clock funnies are back. 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
2: You know what I say about Frazier Smith? If he even dreamed about whipping my ass, he better wake up and apologize.
3: Great Sonny Liston. Nick, you know, you still don't have a car, do you?
4: No.
3: Maybe you could get a ride with Derek Stroop's mom. She'll let you smoke weed in the backseat. And that's all you really care about, right, Nick?
4: I'm in.
3: Come on, bro. You're rolling Kilo G.
5: And that's because the bus was the internet before the internet ever existed. It was Google on wheels, and the further you went on the back of that bus, the deeper in the internet you got. That last row was the dark web, my man. And some of y'all don't, listen, car riders, y'all don't know about that long ride to school when you miss the bus and your family acts like you've affected them financially. I don't know how missing the bus costs people their jobs, but that's what they sold us. My mother would be like, now your daddy's going to be 20 minutes late. I'm going to be 15 minutes. If he loses his job, how are we going to have Christmas? Don't roll your window down. We're going to smoke this together, son. We got to bring back overreacting as parents, you know? Hey, I hated it as a kid, but it works, you know? Right when you feel a good rhythm in that living room, blow your lid over a Ziploc bag, you know what I mean? Send them to the playroom, shut up. Oh, you remember dads? We got to bring back when we used to. You remember when your dad would get so mad he would refer to your mother as his wife? No, he'd go, hey, man, you listen, you're not going to talk to my bride that way. And you go, we're not a family anymore? Oh, my God.
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6: Hey, when do we do the 5 o'clock funnies?

It is 10 Shades of Awesome. Here's a hint. It rhymes with allergic fountain. I'm just trying to keep things interesting. You won't let me have any fun. Stick around. It's KLOS.

0: is the god Billy Joe Armstrong leading an all-star punk rock tribute to the Ramones' first album, which is 50 years old. The show is going to be at Hollywood Forever in August, which is interesting because Johnny Ramone is buried at Hollywood Forever. Joey is buried in Queens. So we'll see what happens. It's coming up August. I'll keep you posted on that. Nick Carter here till 7 o'clock. Shout out to Shaiju Restaurant in Foster City. Shaiju is going viral over a policy that warns parents they can be charged if their children damage property or repeatedly disrupt other diners. That's what I'm talking about. Restaurant says kids must remain seated and avoid running, screaming, or treating the dining room like a playground. Yeah, get them, Shaiju. Families who don't follow the rules could be asked to leave, or real examples posted by the restaurant online include a $327 charge after a child dropped and broke a credit card machine, a $109 charge for carving into a table, and about a $5 charge for a broken teacup. These guys are not effing around. Owner Yu Yu Shu says the policy is not anti-kids. It's about protecting staff and making sure everyone enjoys their meal. Shu says employees should not have to parent customers' children and believes the policy has already reduced incidents inside the restaurant. The debate? Well, it's exploded online with some calling the policy overdue and others arguing that occasional accidents are simply part of running a family-friendly business. Despite the controversy, the owner says children are always welcome as long as they respect the restaurant and the people dining around them. Screw controversy, I'll say it. No one wants to eat with your kids. No one. Nobody. Nobody wants to eat with your kids. I love kids. I don't want to eat with your kids. I'll go even one step further. Nobody likes kids. You know what I noticed? All right, there's always that hot chick on Instagram that I just like stalk. Hot AF. Then all of a sudden, she has a baby. So now all the pictures of... they're not pictures of her being hot. It's just pictures of the baby. I don't want to see a baby. And more importantly, your friends hate you. All your little girlfriends are like, oh, you're so sweet. You look so amazing. They hate you because you now have a baby and they don't. All right. So the bottom line, keep your kids out of the restaurant. Keep your kids off Instagram. That is my Wednesday wisdom.
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1: When I moved to California and had to get a California license, you had to go and retake that test.
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1: It's just weirdly written. And so you're like, what?
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0: I know it's a cool thing to like something that is not liked by the majority of people, but
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1: Bonus prize! Bonus prize! Bonus prize!
0: All right, here you have one of the many, many, many, many upsides of being my friend. I am a generous soul who likes to give things away. In this case, it's a bonus prize. 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

0: gracious, you know what I mean? You're mad for it, mate. You're mad for it. You're mad for it, mate. 95.5 KLOS. Hello.
1: Hello, Nick. How are you?
0: Hi. Who are you and how are you?
1: Anna, and I'm right here with the kiddos trying to win some Six Flags tickets with Nick.
0: Anna, where are you?
1: In Ontario.
0: Anna in Ontario. How many kids are with you and what are their ages?
1: Okay, so right now I have 3 kids, but right now in the house I have 5 kids.
0: Why do you have 5?
1: No, well, not mine. My son, he has his 2 buddies here with him, so...
0: If I give you tickets, his 2 buddies are going to be so pissed off. They're going to be scarred for life. Like, what do you mean we can't go to Magic Mountain?
1: No. They probably want to, and they're probably the perfect ones to go.
0: Okay, but what about your 3 kids?
1: You know, my oldest, he doesn't do roller coasters.
0: Okay, so, but you still have 5 kids that are going to be jockeying. Here's what you do. Do you ever see The Dark Knight? Where the Joker takes the pool cue and he breaks it in half over his knee and he says, we have room to expand our team, so we're going to have tryouts. So give him each a broken pool cue, and there you go.
1: They're going to have to duke it out.
0: Exactly. All right. Listen, good luck working this math out, but I got 4 tickets for you to kick off summer at Six Flags Magic Mountain.
1: Oh, heck yeah. They're going to be so happy. They're in the room right now, so they can't even hear me.
0: All right, let them know, because I want to hear them. I want to hear them all, like, you know, fight to the death to get a spot.
1: Oh, yeah. Let me see. Let me go get them real quick. Oh, they locked the door.
0: That can't be a good sign.
1: I know, right? Come on. 3 12-year-olds? All right, can you guys go, like, yeah! Woo! Okay. All right. Bye-bye. That's it. That's too loud.
0: That sounded like a scene from Evil Dead Burn. Okay.
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0: talk to me about rock and roll. I'm out there in the clubs and on the streets, and I'm living it. 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
2: Have a good time all the time. That's my philosophy.

So after 4 years of dormancy, they hadn't toured since 2022. Bon Jovi did the damn thing, kicking off the Forever Tour last night at Madison Square Garden. Of course, it was Ringo Starr's birthday, so they open up with a little help from my friends, the Beatles cover. Got all the hits in, including that one. You Give Love a Bad Name was like the fifth song. Let's see, It's My Life. Have a Nice Day. The encore, are you ready for this? I'll Be There for You, Wanted Dead or Alive, and Bad Medicine. Holy smokes. The videos online are unbelievable. He looks the same. He sounds great. He is still Bon Jovi. Respect. It's KLOS.

0: Truth be told, I don't know who deserves a bigger assist for that. Bowie, of course, or John Deacon for that, like, legendary bass line. Just ding-ding-ding-ding-ding-ding-ding. I mean, it's, like, so simple, but it's so fantastic. Bowie, by the way, wanted to call that song People in the Streets, but cooler heads prevailed. I'm guessing Freddie just said, oh, no, darling. No, darling, that's stupid. Because that's Freddie. 95.5 KLOS. Nick Carter hanging out till 7 o'clock. Don't forget, tomorrow morning, Heidi and Frank have you. Well, you know, in between incredibly dirty talk, Heidi and Frank have your tickets for Guns N' Roses at 7:40 in the morning. They're doing, whatchamacallit, the Rose Bowl in Pasadena, September 5th. This is what happens when I don't start drinking until after 7. Pasadena, the Rose Bowl, September 5th with special guest Ice Cube. Yeah! 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Then, if you don't get in there, I got you at 4:40. So either way, we got you covered on the Guns Tip.
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95.5 KLOS. I have to say, I am strangely conflicted over this, and I don't know why. I mentioned earlier that the 50th anniversary of the Ramones' debut album is coming up. And to celebrate, there's a concert going down August 30th at Hollywood Forever. Yes, the cemetery. Tim Armstrong of Rancid, Billy Joe Armstrong of Green Day, and Travis Barker of Blink-182 have teamed up with former Ramones bassist CJ Ramone. And they're going to be doing a tribute concert as the Cretans at Hollywood Forever, hosted by John Travolta, because he's so punk. Now, I mean, I think that's interesting because, all right, Johnny Ramone is buried in Hollywood Forever, so I get that. Joey Ramone is actually buried in Queens in New York. And I think it's a cool idea, and I know they do concerts on occasion at Hollywood Forever. I don't know if I'd be really stoked if, like, my grandma was buried there or something, but, you know, she's not. So it's not really my problem, so I might just have to go and start a mosh pit near a mausoleum. 95.5 KLOS.

0: right, so Grigby Harrell is here, and he has assured me that he will indeed rock you like a hurricane. Yes?
1: Yeah, I'll do that.
0: I mean, you know, I'm trying. I think the best I could do is tropical storm vying for hurricane status.
1: But pretty good.
0: Thank you so much for encouraging my behavior. I'm going to talk to you again tomorrow at 3. Hopefully you'll be here to enjoy the word surrounded by sarcastic air quotes. Grigby Harrell next. He will entertain and probably perplex you as well. Thank you for being here.
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2: 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Guns N' Roses returns to L.A. 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
2: 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Yeah. 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

0: Hey there, how's it going?
1: Oh, I'm sitting on top of the world, because apparently my dream scenario is using a planet as a chair. No, I'm good. Like a 3-star review, where it's like, can I really trust that? I guess.
0: You're like me, I fell the same way.
1: Yeah. Well, what's going on with you?
0: Not much. How you been? I'm listening to your show. I'm always on it. I love it.
1: Ah, the L word. It's so nice to encounter that word when it's not me mouthing it to my own reflection.
0: Yeah.
1: Well, you know, I appreciate your kind words. I always hope people enjoy the show.
0: Do you? Hey, dude, I think you're awesome. You're cool. You got some outrageous intelligence.
1: Oh, thank you. That is nice to hear. Because people don't realize I'm just alone inside the studio. I'm Jonah, and the studio, my whale. Don't ask about the blowhole.
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5: It's 95.5 KLOS, and Stu here with This Day in Classic Rock. And on this day in 1967, the Monkees started a 29-day tour with opening act the Jimi Hendrix Experience. That lasted for 6 shows, after which Jimi Hendrix and his band was sent packing, being told their act was not suitable for the teeny bopper monkey audience. Aww.
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0: It's the Greg Beharrell Show. We talk weird music stuff on this show, and this is pretty weird. Music can sound faster in the dark. What? Huh? Oh, this is true. Now, because of the way sound waves travel, and because people's senses are more alert in the dark, the songs you're listening to will sound faster when there is no light. Now, are they faster? Well, no. But it will appear so. And you know what? Don't tell them, because why take away their joy?
1: Hello, you delicious creatures. My name is Brandon Boyd from the band Incubus. 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

0: So were you a 90s kid?
1: Yes, I am.
0: Ah, so which fashion mistake did you make in the 90s?
1: The overalls.
0: Oh, yeah. Everyone believed overalls would make you look cool. One of the few times boy bands led us astray. It's tough to pull that one off, too.
1: Yeah, or I would, like, try to snap it backwards.
0: Oh, my goodness. You did the whole backwards clothes trend as well?
1: It never looked right.
0: Oh, same. Yeah, I used to wear my clothes backwards all the time. My wedding pictures look terrible. Greg B. Harrell Show. Is that still cool to do?
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1: Junk. 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
1: Hello, folks. I'm Brian May of Queen. And right now you are listening to the very suave and sophisticated KLOS.

0: It's the Greg B. Harrell Show. You know, if there's one thing that people are always saying to me, it's, Greg, what's something we don't know about you? Oh, I'm a gym rat. Minus the gym part. Another thing people are saying to me is, Greg B. Harrell, you don't have enough news from Fresno on your radio show. And you're thinking, Greg, why would I care what's going on in Fresno? Well, Fresno is a magical place, as we're about to find out when we listen to another actual clip from the Fresno Television News.
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4: 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Guns N' Roses returns to LA. 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

0: It's the Greg B. Harrell Show. This is going to blow your mind. If you listen to music in the dark, you'll experience a more intense emotional reaction. But why? Well, the auditory cortex, the part of our brain responsible for processing sound, is more active in the dark than in daylight. It's likely an innate survival instinct. When we can't see, we rely on our other senses, like hearing, to provide us more info to make up for being in darkness. So, when we listen to music in the dark, we are feeling each portion, rather than having some of it pass us by because our senses are distracted by what we're able to see when there's light. Yeah, being in the dark is finally going to pay off for me. How about that?
1: Heidi and Frank.
2: Yeah, I dated somebody once who thought euthanasia were small kids in China.
3: That was you. Don't even lie and say you had a friend who. You should know better than tell a story. Sherry told me when you told me it was you.
2: Damn it. I've been doing this show too long.
3: I mean, you got other dumbass stories. Tell us those.
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0: I appreciate you calling in. Most people, when faced with dealing with me, call out. So this is a nice change.
1: You're incredibly entertaining. I love your tongue-in-cheek humor.
0: Oh, well, thank you, my friend. I do a lot of stuff with my tongue, and it's good to know it's being noticed.
1: All right. Well, thanks. I knew if I kept calling, I'd get through again.
0: Yes, yeah. My show is like a music festival in the middle of nowhere. Tough to reach, a surplus of sweating, and the bathroom is going to be your own personal Hunger Games. The Gertrude Bennigan Show. No, oh, wait, no. The Greg B. Harrell Show. Yeah. But you can still call me Gert.
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0: But in all seriousness, I guess I have to hop on air here at some point, figuratively and literally.
21: Okay. Was this conversation good for you?
0: Oh, please tell me that's how you end every conversation, like you're RoboCop.
21: I do. I make sure people are happy when we conversate, yeah?
0: Was this conversation good for you, dead or alive? You're coming with me.
21: Thank you, human.
0: I knew it! Well, you're in luck, because just like Ed209, I also struggle with stairs. But thanks for calling in, because I always appreciate that.
21: All right, cool, man. I really enjoy listening to you, and you're my favorite people to listen to.
0: Aw, you got me more emotional than Murphy during a flashback.
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0: 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It's pretty cool. Check it out. Let me know what you think. Or just shout what you think, and I'll probably be close enough to hear it. So let me ask you this. When you were a cheerleader, how did you remember all that stuff?
1: My cheer? Like,
0: yeah, more choreography than Thriller, but with less zombies, I assume.
1: Well, we had over, like, 50 cheers.
0: 50 cheers? Whew! Even a wedding would be like, that's a bit much. So what were the cheers about?
1: We were Bulldogs. That was our mascot, so our cheers involved saying Bulldogs a lot.
0: Ah, Bulldogs, adorbs. Okay, so give me an example of a cheer.
1: Go team go.
0: Rhyming go with go. Well, okay, well, hopefully you saved the creativity for the routine.
1: Yeah.
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3: 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Guns N' Roses returns to L.A. 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

0: It's the Greg B. Harrell Show. We talk weird music stuff that other shows don't talk about. Stuff like this. What is the average wait time for a band to come back out for an encore? Well, they studied this stuff because, you know, of course they did. 3 to 4 minutes. That's the average. The high end, 10 to 15 minutes. Wow. And the low end, about 2 minutes. So adorable that they spend all that time backstage just pretending.
1: Heidi and Frank.
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3: 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If I want to take $100,000 out of my 401k, I should be able to.
4: Well, I'm the type who just never pulls out anyway. 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

0: 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I use it. It's awesome. I really believe in it. Check it out. And now on to the show. So you deliver food to folks.
1: Yeah.
0: Well, thank you for that, because it keeps all of us lazies chock full of carbs. So what has been the weirdest food delivery that you've had?
1: A weird?
0: Yeah.
1: You know what's weird? When people just deliver French fries. That's weird.
0: Just French fries?
1: Yes, it happened to me like twice. I'm like, are you serious? Like, just get out and then get your fries.
0: Whoa, you said that? Wow, I wish I could tell someone off using potato pseudonyms.
1: No, I didn't say that. But I'm saying it right now.
0: Yeah, no, I do that too. I'm not good at thinking of a comeback in the moment, but then later when I think of it, I'll just say it out loud.
1: Tell me about it.
0: Yeah. No, you look like an inverted Boston cream. Sorry, I just thought of that comeback from an earlier conversation I had. Grandma always calls me during the week. Yeah, it's the Greg B. Harrell Show, so... Yeah.
2: Heidi and Frank, they're just all right.
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3: I'll
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4: working.
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0: Do you believe in ghosts?
1: Yeah, no, not really.
0: No. Well, then what happens at the end when you pass on?
1: I guess I'll become a ghost. Yeah, maybe I believe in ghosts, but...
0: Well, I do like that you talk about it as if you're ordering at the drive-thru. Yeah, sure, give me the ghost option. Sounds good. Does it come with a cup holder?
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1: Hello, darling. How are you?
0: You know, it's not often in life I get a chance to use a Zsa Zsa Gabor reference, but here we are. What are you up to? What are you doing?
1: Hey, you know what? I can do whatever I want. I just kind of want to do it, dude. You know, that's the way my life rolls.
0: Oh, okay. Wow. This is turning into a Dazed and Confused Blu-ray bonus scene. No. But I do applaud you. That is a very healthy way to live.
1: Hey, you know what? It is. And, you know, when I look back on my life, I'm not that old.
0: Oh, wow. I feel like I'm Sybil Vane and you're Dorian Gray about to break up with me. The Greg B. Harrell Show. Okay. Well, good luck with that.
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0: It's the Greg B. Harrell Show. Here's one for you. Why is it called encore? It's a French word, so did the French invent the encore? Well, no. The encore began with English audiences at the Italian opera in the 18th century. What? Huh? Okay. So this is how it worked. The Italian word for again is ancora. I'm certain I'm pronouncing that improperly. I apologize. But those of non-Italian descent heard ancora as encore, which was a French word they were familiar with. Yeah, misunderstandings. Great for music, great for sitcom plot points.
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0: All serial killer, no serial filler.
1: Yeah.
0: 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So what would you rate You? 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
0: So when you're playing Monopoly, how do you feel about buying the railroads?
14: I don't know.
0: Oh, see, they made the same mistake in the 1800s. I shan't be investing in railroads. I'll keep my money in the carriage business, thank you very much. Okay, that was a long way to go for not much payoff. What about the electric company when you're playing Monopoly? You ever go down that path?
14: The electric company, that's one of the things I buy too when I play. Water.
0: Yeah, water and electric. What could possibly go wrong? No, but they say owning them both is a good strategy for making money.
14: Yeah.
0: Yeah. My other strategy to win in Monopoly is to silently slide a note to the banker that says, put all the money in the thimble, no funny stuff, I have a wheelbarrow.
14: Yeah.
18: Make sure that we could remain focused on progressing our relationships and really evaluating, you know, where we're at.
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0: I can't believe I'm talking to you. Like, I've been trying for months to get through to you.
1: Oh, flashback to every report card I've ever had. But I am glad you kept trying to call so we could have this conversation. It does get super busy in here on the phones.
0: I'm just so happy that you actually exist.
1: Oh, wow. This is like when the Grinch's heart grew 5 sizes, except it'll be my ego and only parts of me are green.
0: You know what? Your heart should be like 5 times bigger than it was before you answered this phone call.
1: Well, yeah, nothing about my organs is big, I promise.
0: Yeah, that's a personal thing. I don't want to know about all that. You tell that to your girlfriend.
1: Well, I got to fix my air pump first.
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9: 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Yeah.

0: It's the Greg B. Harrell Show. We've talked on the program about how the Encore began in the 18th century. Problem was, it got out of hand. Yeah, often singers weren't able to keep going and going, because you see, audiences were demanding 4 or 5 encores during every performance. So, a rule was put in place in the 19th century that any audience members calling for an encore would be forcibly ejected by the police. The only people with the power to call for an encore was someone of high esteem, like a bishop or a mayor or a dean. No word on Jess or Logan. You're welcome, Gilmore Girls fans.
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0: tell me was it coming into number two? 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
1: Well, I appreciate you calling the show. Is there anything else we should talk about? Or oh, hello? Oh, it's become awkward.
2: Yeah, and I think it's my time to go.
1: Oh, boy, you sound like my real dad.
2: Alrighty, thank you for having me, Greg.
1: And thank you for having me. Or no, that's what you said.
2: Yeah,
1: did you? Oh. Sorry.
2: All right, then.
1: Okay.
2: All right, yeah.
1: Yeah, you know what? Let's just both hang up, because if this becomes more awkward, we'll technically be a Christopher Guest movie.
2: All right.
1: Yeah.
2: Bye.
1: What? Oh, bye, right.
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0: It's the Greg B. Harrell Show. Our planet is the hottest it's ever been. In fact, it's so hot that we're blind to how great we'd be with the planet next door. I like to close every show by writing a little something in my diary. So here we go. Dear Diary, Greg B. Harrell here. If you go to heaven, your whole life flashes before your eyes. If you go to hell, it appears as a 100-page clickable slideshow with ads. 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The Greg B. Harrell Show. That's Greg. The eighth G is silent.
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0: It's time once again to escape to another world where the rock is always just right. And your seasoned host is never short on stories to share. So sit back and immerse yourself in a Wednesday edition of Alice's Ag with Alice Cooper.
1: Greetings on this fine midweek evening. I'm Alice Cooper and it's July 8th. So you know what that means. Hope you know because I have no idea. But there are always wacky so-called holidays. So let's celebrate Be a Kid Again Day, National Chocolate with Almonds Day. And of course, we're in the midst of the Tour de France for all of you two-wheeler fanatics. Maybe the most boring sport on television. Guys riding bikes. And then an hour later, they're still riding bikes. Except one's eating a baguette now. Did you see him eat that baguette? Oh my gosh. I don't get it. Anyways, my upcoming Cooper's Countdown goes back to the fine year of 1970 with the likes of CCR and Joe Walsh. But now, here's this for you mutants.
0: Alice's Attic with Alice Cooper is out on the road.

0: Every week, Cooper's Countdown is heard on great radio stations like this one. What do you got for us, Coop?
1: Where were you in 1970? In the U.S., our president was Richard Nixon, and the top movies were the disaster film Airport, along with MASH, Patton, and let's not forget Hello, Dolly. Of course, Alice's Attic wants to know what was up in music in 1970, so let's dive into what was topping the charts this week in July of the year. At number five is the always entertaining Joe Cocker, with a little ditty, you know, called The Letter. Of course, it was done by the Box Tops originally, and then redone by Joe Cocker, who totally overhauled it. Crosby, Stills, Nash & Young, Four Pretty Talented Guys, were at number four, with Teacher Children. The Beatles had already announced their disbanding, but they were on the charts at number three with The Long and Winding Road, a piano ballad written by Paul McCartney that was just as classic as you could get. Almost at the top were CCR with Up Around the Bend, a great song and just purely CCR. Okay, it's time for the numero uno song for the week of July 8th, 1970. Can you guess? It's the Moody Blues with the third British album in the top five with their hit Question.

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0: Here's another dose of Alice's email on Alice's Attic with Alice Cooper.
1: Hey, Alice. I saw Sammy Hagar over the weekend. The last time I saw him live was with Van Halen back in the early 90s. He put on an amazing show. It blows my mind that he and you are both 78. He played for over 2 hours and sounded absolutely amazing. And that night, Mike Anthony turned 72. You all are amazing and sound as good as you do after all these years of torturing your voices every night. You and Sammy started at about the same time. Do you have any good Sammy stories? Can't wait to see you live again. Craig Beatty in Grove City, Pennsylvania. Well, of course, Sammy and I are very close friends. We see each other socially more than we see each other on stage. If you drink Mas Tequila with Sammy Hagar, slow it down there and email me at alice@aliceisattic.com. Don't try to stay with him on the tequila drinking. You'll lose every time.
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2: On July 8th, 1970, Creedence's fifth studio album, Cosmos Factory, launched, and six of the album's 11 songs came out as singles in 1970, and all of them charted in the top five, which is pretty impressive. Plus, Cosmos Factory spent 9 consecutive weeks in the number one position on the Billboard 200 charts. And here's the ninth song from that LP, Who Will Stop the Rain?
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0: There's more Alice Cooper coming sooner than later. Alice's Attic with Alice Cooper.
1: Heidi and Frank, they're just all right.
2: I walk around barefoot outside and sell 5 to 10 pictures of the soles of my feet for $100 to $200. 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And obviously, you're looking into how do you find clientele? How did you find clientele?
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3: 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But also not a bad idea.

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Alice's Attic with Alice Cooper on KLOS.

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0: You'll laugh. You'll cry. You'll headbang. You'll need to use the bathroom. And your incredibly talented host does all of that at once. So join him on a journey to the center of your mind and stomach. Yes, he's your tour guide to the dark side. Your host with the least body fat. It's Alice's Attic with Alice Cooper.
1: What's up, Buttercup? It's your Uncle Alice checking in at the top of the hour to see what's up. I'm pretty good, thanks for asking. When you're on the road, you just try to stay healthy. That's all. You know, you go from city to city, you drink different water, eat different food, sleep in different beds, and somehow you avoid germs. I don't know how. I guess since this is actually a music radio show, I should probably play some of that rock and roll stuff that you guys like so much. So up this hour, you'll get one of your favorite hair bands, not to mention trivia on Judas Priest and Tales from the Attic that'll freak you right out. But first, this.
0: Alice's Attic with Alice Cooper.

Chris Cooper. Elected by us to get you through the night. If you're lucky. Alice's Attic is on 95.5 KLOS.

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0: It's time to travel back to one very dynamic decade. You gotta love the 80s in Alice's Attic. Here's Coop now.
2: I bet the band Europe has no idea what their song The Final Countdown would be a huge sports arena anthem when it came out in 1986. It was a hit on the radio and MTV, but then it became an unofficial anthem of a bunch of sports teams. It was used as entrance music for wrestler Bryan Danielson. Lots of high schools and college teams used it at rallies and games as well. Going back to the mid-80s, here's The Final Countdown.

0: Bliss continues next.
1: The FIFA World Cup is entering its biggest matches, and there's no better place to be than Kalshi, America's number one prediction market platform. 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
2: Tonight, I got my story about something that recently happened to me. And no, this time it doesn't involve another musician or somebody famous, unless you count me. As you might have noticed, I'm a pretty regular guy. I go shopping, to movies, theaters, dry myself everywhere. And like a normal person, I sometimes forget stuff. That was the case recently when I left a credit card behind. When someone found it, he didn't charge up thousands of dollars at Home Depot or buy 150 pizzas or anything. Jeff Guy, his name was, went to the gas station, found my card, and went, "Holy crap, not only do I know where to return this card, but I live in Arizona." I'm so glad that there are wonderfully honest and kind people out there. I salute you.
0: Alice will be

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1: 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Answers: Hellbent for Leather. I am not sure if this meaning behind the title was the same in all of these cases. Here's Hellbent for Leather.

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0: Somewhere lurking in the dark shadows, he's a radio host who doesn't suck, even though he's always been a bit of a freak. But he does think you're worthy of listening to his show. Crank up the most talented man whose eye makeup is better than yours. The king of your kind. It's Alice's Attic with Alice Cooper.
1: And we're back. By we, I mean me, Uncle Alice, and all the weirdos up here in my attic, whether I'm in my full-time radio studio or my mobile attic, they're always underfoot. I've crushed so many little creatures, and they just keep coming back. I hope the weirdos in your attic are cool and that the bats in your belfry are hanging in there. See what I did there? Bats, belfry, hanging in. All right, now this.
0: Alice's Attic with Alice Cooper.

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0: It's live and kicking.
2: So it's amazing that Rush are back on tour, and with drummer Anika Niles, the German musician, is getting rave reviews, and Geddy and Alex seem pretty happy to be out on the road. Of course, Neil Peart is irreplaceable, but fans are happy to see the band live again. So in case you didn't get a chance, classic Rush lineup live. Alice's Attic has the next best thing. Turn this up. 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

0: He hasn't flown the coop. 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
1: Okay, everyone, this is an excerpt from an email sent by an Alice Attic listener who is having a hard time in life. And to all

0: all of you out there struggling, reach out to friends, family. We do care, and you can feel better. Okay, here we go. An excerpt. Alice, I'm schizoaffective. Mine is getting severe, and I've been to mental hospital 15 times, but every time I go, I listen to Second Coming's Ballad of Dwight Frye, Sunrise, before I call the ambulance. It's an amazing tradition. My first ever coping song when I was 18, and it was really starting to develop, was Hey Stupid. I would call myself stupid for thinking my dad was talking to me, for making my girl see red with anger because I believed I was in something similar to the Truman Show. But when I would say out loud, Hey Stupid, it would make me laugh and ease the pain I was going through mentally. Thank you for being such a huge role model, literally getting me out of episodes due to your music. Ozzy is number one in my heart, but you are number two. And then Jim Morrison, I literally love you. May God bless you and have an amazing morning, afternoon, night, and shalom, rockstar CJ.
1: 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On your shana-na-na-na-na-na knees and give thanks. Guns N' Roses returns to LA. Saturday, September 5th, Labor Day weekend at the Rose Bowl.
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1: 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KLOS is your way in. Yeah. Keep it here every day this week for your shot at tickets to GNR at 7:40 with Heidi and Frank. Yeah. And again at 4:40 with Nick Carter. Southern California's classic rock station is Southern California's Guns N' Roses station. 95.5 yeah. KLOS.
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This is LA, where it's not just okay to be a freak, it's encouraged. It's Alice Cooper, and I'm rocking on the legendary 95.5 KLOS.

0: dumbfounded, bewildered, and befuddled? Let Alice Cooper clear it up for you in songs we just don't understand.
1: Waiting for the Bus and Jesus Just Left Chicago are two ZZ Top songs that are usually played together on the radio, which is why I'm going to do that tonight. But were they written that way? What was Jesus doing in Chicago? Inquiring minds want to know. Billy Gibbons says the two songs were written separately, but when recorded, the engineer spliced the tape too close, and the two songs essentially turned into one. And the band felt that it worked. Also, according to Gibbons, he got the idea for Jesus Just Left Chicago when he was a teenager from a friend called R&B Jr., who was known for coming up with strange sayings over the phone. He blurted out to Gibbons, "Jesus just left Chicago." And years later, it became a song. As for Waiting Up for the Bus, late bass player Dusty H. explained that it was a true story. He used to ride the bus from Austin to Houston, and that, quote, "You can meet some very unique people on a bus and in a bus station. I like to people watch. The thing about a bus is who you have to sit beside. If the guy's not got good wine, it's okay," Dusty said. Dusty is a world of quotes. Waiting on the Bus. Jesus Just Left Chicago.

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0: early days in Detroit, to teen angst in Arizona, to shock rock in L.A., to his rise to Rock and Roll Hall of Famer, one man is superbly seasoned to guide you through this magnificent musical journey.
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3: Do you cover songs? How about German rock bands? Where do you stand on British quartets whose names sort of rhymes with Ted Adrenaline? Well, I'm Alice Cooper, which rhymes with super duper. And in this hour of my radio show, you may just get lucky or not. And no, I'm not going to play Just Got Lucky by Loverboy. Sorry, but you will get this.
0: Alice's Attic with Alice Cooper.

0: imitation is the sincerest form of flattery. Either that, or they just ran out of song ideas. Whichever the case, here's a Cooper's cover now.
1: Van Halen did quite a few cover songs in their career, and I think a lot of them were suggestions from producer Ted Templeman, himself a musician, and the song I'm going to play next was co-written by Roy Orbison. Did you guess? Yes. The tune is Oh Pretty Woman. You know, being a DJ doesn't mean you have to like every single song you play. It means that these are songs that the audience wants to hear, and so I'll play them. But I do have my own opinion on certain songs, not on bands. Bands are always really well, they're great. It's just like anything else. Sometimes you would rather have pistachio than walnut. All right, here's the Brothers Van Halen taking on Roy Orbison.

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And now you do what they told you.

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1: Freaks, Uncle Alice has your facts, or maybe they're just semi-factual. 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Fleas can jump 100 times their body length by storing energy in a spring-like protein called reslin. Grand Funk's band name is a take on the Grand Trunk Western Railroad, a railway line.

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0: get ready for rock trivia on Alice's Attic with Alice Cooper.
1: What is the real name of late Warrant singer Janie Lane? John Kennedy Oswald. I'm not kidding. He was born February 1st, 1964, and died in 2011 at the age of 47. You may recall that during the shooting of Warrant's Cherry Pie video, Lane met model Bobby Brown, who starred in the video, and they married in 1991. Bobby Brown, at that point, was the hottest thing on the planet. Here's Down Boys.

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0: Welcome to the deepest confines of the mind of Alice Cooper. It's a bit dusty up here, and oh, is it cluttered. There's a memory of hanging out with John Lennon and Anne Murray at LA's The Troubadour in 73. And over here is Alice's Cortez High School locker combination. And why is there a random recollection of pre-concert pickled herring in Oslo in 2017? But amidst the mélange, there's a wealth of rock and roll tidbits and knowledge that never fails to entertain and engage. So without further ado, here's your fastidious host. It's Alice's Attic with Alice Cooper.
1: Hello there. Is it me you're looking for? Well, good job. I'm Alice Cooper, and you found me behind the mic. I wonder how many hours I've spent with a mic in my face, both on stage and on the radio. Should I get my Alice's Attic staff to calculate that for me? Up this hour, you'll get a singer who's, well, no matter, it's all me, me, me, and I play the songs for you, like this one.
0: Alice's Attic with Alice Cooper.

0: died and you just no. I died and you watched. I died and you walked by and said, no, I'm dead.
1: 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Hey, it's nice to have goals.

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1: Tonight's deep cut is called It's My Life. The song was a 1965 hit for the Animals. However, it was written by outside songwriters Roger Atkins and Carl DiRico, who were associated with the Brill Building in New York City. Now, the Brill Building, let me explain, was where all the songwriters lived. They all worked at the Brill Building, Bacharach, Talking, Stroller, all the guys, all were there. I wish at that time I lived in New York City, because I would have loved to have lived in that place. Here's this evening's Attic Classic, It's My Life.

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0: a love letter. It could be hate mail. It could be an Amazon delivery confirmation for a recent straitjacket purchase. Either way, you wrote it. 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
1: Hey, Alice, I live in Northeast Ohio. My wife and I absolutely love the show and look forward to Alice's Attic. You spoke on your cover segment about Patti Smith and Bruce Springsteen and the story behind Because the Night. You mentioned that Patti and Bruce did the song together at CBGB's. Can you tell me if this was recorded anywhere, or even better, is it on vinyl? Look forward to hearing from you, Jeff. Well, doesn't really seem to be anything connecting those two artists, except the fact that one covered the song. Thanks for making my staff earn their money, Jeff. Keep those questions coming in at alice@aliceisattic.com.
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1: Quick as you can name the only rock and roll band with a 13-letter name that doesn't contain any vowels. Wow. Give up? Lynyrd Skynyrd. Ah, sometimes why? The current lineup for the band is Johnny Van Zant, Ricky Medlock, Damon Johnson, used to play with me, Mark Mateja, Michael Cardelloni, Peter Keys, and Robbie Harrington. 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

0: your knees and give thanks. Guns N' Roses returns to L.A. 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
4: 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And born on this day in 1946, the great immortal Bon Scott. In 1947, Mitch Mitchell of the Jimi Hendrix Experience. 1959, we had Jim Kerr of Simple Minds. 1964, Courtney Love. 65, Frank Bello of Anthrax. And 1975, Jack White. Happy birthday to all.
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2: 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And on this day in 1995, the Grateful Dead played their final concert with frontman Jerry Garcia. That was at Chicago's Soldier Field. Jerry Garcia had been struggling with his health and sobriety throughout that particular tour and sadly passed away exactly 1 month later.
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0: 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Got a bad crash on Compton just reported, 91 West from Wilmington Avenue. Carpool and left lanes are blocked by the crash, and now the 91 stops at the 710. Got a truck stolen in Santa Fe Springs, 605 southbound on the Telegraph Road off-ramp. Works are partially blocking the ramp, not affecting the 605 too badly though. And in Pasadena, got some debris on the 210 Westman and Mission Linda. Pieces of wood blocking the right-hand lane, possibly two right lanes. Stay to the left and watch for the traffic break. In Cascade, we got a big rig stalled on the 5 northbound past Templin Highway. Big rig's on the right-hand shoulder, but CHP is coned off the right-hand lane. They're waiting for some help to get that off the freeway completely. 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
30: A great way to start your morning.
31: Yeah, see, I was planning on sleeping in.
32: Don't do that.
33: Don't do that.
34: You'll miss all the fun.
35: Who's ready for some nonstop, totally scheduled fun?
36: This show is fun.
37: Uh-huh.
38: Fun?
37: It's fun.
38: What fun?
37: Okay, let's do it.
39: It's showtime, folks.
40: It is fun.
3: What's going on? I'm ready for the fun.
40: But sounds so weird right now.
3: Yeah. You feel weird?
40: Interesting. No, my audio microphone's really.
3: It's a button.
40: Yeah, it's in a bug, and I'm in a bucket or something like that.
3: Oh.
40: I'm like that dog they found in the well after 4th of July.
3: Oh.
40: What? Some dog in Kansas was scared by the fireworks, and so they ended up in a well. Running away from fireworks. Oop, well.
3: Well,
40: look where I am.
3: How do I get out of here without opposable thumbs?
40: Mm-hmm. Well, they had to rescue him.
3: Yeah.
40: But that's a feel-good story. We're not getting to the feel-good stories yet because it is Thursday, isn't it? It's Thursday. It's 6 o'clock and it's time to play...
7: Who's going to...
3: Feels like forever.
40: What do you mean?
3: That we since we've played this.
40: I guess what, since last week?
3: Yeah.
40: Well,
3: you know, when we skip a week, it's like, God, I can't even remember who won way back then.
40: Actually, who did win last week?
4: Well, we weren't here last week.
40: I mean,
4: well,
40: the last week.
4: Before that.
3: See?
4: Yeah. It was Heidi.
40: That's why she's bringing it up like that. I understand.
3: Oh, I hardly remembered.
40: All right, so Heidi had a victory, and so she's still in dead last.
3: Don't have to say dead last.
4: She's gotten herself tied with me for dead last.
40: Oh, okay.
4: I know. She's coming on up.
40: So maybe today, if either of you win, we'll have somebody in dead last. But yes, Who's Going to Hell is a game we play internally with each other. We search the world for the most horrible news stories, then we bring them to each other and to you. We present the stories, and they're so bad that at the end of the story, we produce a tagline, and that's how you vote for that particular story, for which one is most worthy of eternal damnation. The game is called Who's Going to Hell? So the contents of the story, the people in the story, who is most likely going to be visiting Satan when they die. So you call 818-955-2955. It's the easiest way to really win a prize on this show. But there is the one stipulation that you have to repeat the tagline exactly the way it's presented. So if it was sung, you got to sing it. If there's an accent put on it, you got to use the accent. But you have to get all the words exactly right in the right order. Don't miss a word. So that's the only thing we are sticklers about. And we are sticklers because, like Heidi mentioned, we do keep track of who wins week to week. And we keep track all year long. And somebody at the end of the year gets awarded the Golden Pitchfork, which I held for the 2025 champion. Mm-hmm. So
3: we all want it.
40: What is the order of...
4: you are in the lead, Frank.
3: Oh, and that's what he asked.
4: You got 9. Johnny's right behind you with 8. And then Heidi and I tied at the rear with 4 apiece.
3: There's no other person I'd want to be in the rear with,
4: that's
3: Jordan,
4: right,
3: than you.
4: It's tied to you with you a double
3: me.
4: Dong.
40: And we're halfway through the year.
4: We're halfway
40: through the year.
4: Technically, a little more.
40: I got 9. Hey, we basically doubled your score. You got 4 votes, 4 wins.
4: It's a long way.
40: So really, it's like you guys got to pick it up, or you've already lost.
4: Yeah.
11: Well,
2: yeah, well, that's one way to look at it. Yeah,
11: to
2: it's tough to,
11: what a pep talk, coach. Locker room, halftime. Well, listen, you lose this one, you might as well just stay home.
40: You guys suck. Now get out there and suck.
12: Yeah, go on three.
40: All right, well, the prizes I have today. I got Six Flags Magic Mountain tickets. 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And also got, OC Fair tickets, because Hilary Duff was last night, so that concert is over. Mm-hmm. 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
2: Whoa.
40: Yeah, starts next Friday and runs through July 17th. Or no, starts next Friday, July 17th, and runs through August 16th in Costa Mesa.
11: So, okay.
2: Sweet.
40: 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I'm sure we have all the tickets available at HeidiandFrank.com. Just links to that stuff is there. So Heidi won last week. So Heidi gets to start, or she gets to choose the order of presentation for who's going to hell. So who's starting off?
11: I'm going to start, and I'm going to tell you a story about a 39-year-old man who raped and killed a 76-year-old grandma. Mm. And he did it in a motel room, her motel room. And the reason she was found is because housekeeper goes in to take care of this grandma's motel room. And she finds her dead, very violently beaten. And she finds her under like a pile of, you know, the bedspread and blankets and all that. Furniture is all over this motel room. There's broken glass. It's just an absolute, you know, obvious crime scene. Police come. They take her away. She's pronounced dead on the scene. They take her away. So then they go to the surveillance footage of this motel, and they see this elderly grandma walking back to her motel room with her little ice bucket, you know, went to get some ice, going back to the room. Then you see this guy come around behind her, and he sneaks into the her motel room just right behind her, closes the door. And on the surveillance tape, he's in that room for about 3 hours.
40: Wow.
11: And when he leaves, he's seen carrying the ice bucket and a bunch of trash bags. So they go to the, you know, the dumpsters, and they go through all that, and they find her, the grandma's ID, and they find all these bloody blankets and bloody clothes and everything. And so, obviously, and then when they did an autopsy on her, she showed obvious signs of rape, violent rape. So it's bad.
40: Not
11: so this 36-year-old guy rapes and kills a grandma. So my nominee for who's going to hell is Gilf.
2: Gilfk.
13: I get it.
2: Uh-huh.
40: Yeah. Grandma, yeah. I'd like to end. Gil?
2: Uh-huh.
40: Yeah. Okay, yeah, okay, yeah, okay. Yeah, yeah, yeah, Gilfk. Okay.
11: Gilfk. Right.
40: That's what you got to say if you want to vote for Heidi's story is Gilfk. Yeah. All right. Who follows that?
11: Let's go around the horn and go to Johnny. Oh.
13: Okay, so... So a 52-year-old man has been arrested and jailed on one count of vulnerable adult abuse in connection with the alleged treatment of his son. So officers were called to this home of Melvin Shimkus and his son, his 31-year-old Hunter Shimkus, in May. But they were turned away because both of them, they declined assistance. So then on June 30th, police arrived again at the home and found Hunter Shimkus in the bathtub. Now, Melvin Shimkus told responding officers that his son had a severe nerve disease that rendered him unable to walk or use his hands. So officers went into the bathroom where they found the victim, and it smelled like rotting meat and feces, and his leg was bent at a 90-degree angle in the opposite direction. His muscles were reportedly so gone, only skin and bone were visible, and he was reportedly covered in oozing sores. So then court documents allege that Hunter Shimkus was extremely emaciated and had been kept in the bathtub for 7 weeks. His right leg was held into place with small ropes, and his right foot appeared extremely deformed. An investigator even said, clearly suffered from severe neglect. And that's a quote. Three severes in there. The neglect was so extreme that caused significant, possible permanent injuries to the victim. So, man allegedly left his disabled son in bathtub for 7 weeks. My contestant's name for who's going to hell is, you think he looks thin? Looks tubby to me.
40: You think it's he looks thin? He looks tubby to me. Okay, that's what you gotta
11: say. But you gotta say it like that.
13: Yeah. You think he looks thin? Looks tubby to me.
40: See, he left him at the top.
13: Yeah.
40: All right. So that's what you got to say if you want to vote for Johnny's contestant for who's going down. Okay, Jordan.
0: Well, Johnny, I just want to give you credit for a new Fullapalooza band, Oozing Sores, playing
13: Oh, yeah.
0: Well, since we're talking ages, a 20-year-old woman is accused of killing her baby shortly after giving birth and then burying the newborn's remains in a shallow grave in her backyard. A person called 911 to report a woman that had been secretly pregnant and unexpectedly gave birth at home. The caller told deputies that the young woman sent her messages that indicated that the baby was born alive, but that she, quote-unquote, did something to her child. Deputies went to conduct a welfare check, and the young woman allegedly admitted to giving birth and burying the infant in the backyard. She told deputies she didn't know she was pregnant until she went to the bathroom and gave birth. Quote, she goes to the bathroom. She thought she had cramps, pains, and then a child. She goes into labor and then delivers the child. Investigator said she sees it in the toilet, leaves it in there, watches it, hears it cry, and waits until it stops crying and moving. After giving birth, she told deputies that she thought the newborn was deceased, hid it in a duffel bag in her closet. She then went to the little theater in town where she was performing in a local musical. She then returns home around 10 p.m. and decided to bury the infant in the backyard. So a woman arrested after allegedly drowning her newborn infant in a toilet, then went to perform in a musical. My contestant's name, Phantom of the Crapera.
40: Phantom of the Crapera.
0: Yep.
40: Phantom of the Crapera. Mm-hmm. Yeah. All right. That's what we got to say and repeat if you want to vote for Georgia contestant. All right. Mine. A former Little League president from Las Vegas is facing felony charges after nearly $65,000 disappeared from the league's account. The money was supposed to pay for uniforms, umpires, and travel for the kids. And instead, he spent it on plane tickets, casinos, strip clubs, and erectile dysfunction pills. One receipt even included a $433 tip at a strip club. By the time investigators looked at the league's account, police say it had just $25 left. This nearly ended the season for more than 200 kids, but luckily donations from the community and the athletics helped save it. The former Little League president now faces multiple felony charges. So a Little League president used the team's money for strip clubs and erectile dysfunction pills. I had several. I didn't know what to go with. I'm okay. Mm-hmm. My first choice was like Babe Ruthless. Hey, batter, ka-ching, batter. Ka-ching, batter. No, yeah. Okay. I didn't like that. Dodger Blue Pills.
0: Okay. All right.
40: Chicago Chubbs.
1: That is a good one.
0: We'll stick with the
40: other. All right. So, which one should I go with?
0: Dodger Blue Pills.
13: Dodger Blue Pills.
0: Yeah.
40: All right. Yeah. Let's go with Dodger Blue Pills. If you want to vote for my contestant for the Little League president to use the team's money to strip for strip clubs and erectile dysfunction pills, the Dodger Blue Pills.
11: Keeping it local.
40: All right. So 818-955-2955. Our first caller through is Ruben. Hello, Ruben.
14: Good morning, guys. How's everybody doing?
40: Good. Ruben. Who is going to hell?
14: All right. You think he looked thin? He looks tubby to me.
40: All right. Johnny's on the board. Okay,
11: nice.
14: Anybody get any tickets, Frank?
40: No. Can't give it to the first guy. I mean, I could, but you asked for them. I think I was getting ready to, and then you asked for them. Hello, Rodney.
15: Yeah, good morning. My contestant would be Pringles website yesterday. It kept slowing down, crashing, whatever. Could never get those hot dog buns ordered for you. But I'll try again on the 15th of July.
13: You better.
40: Oh, all right, so Rodney's upset that he couldn't get the Pringles, the hot dog flavored bun, Pringle buns, whatever.
11: No, it's Pringle flavored hot dog buns.
0: Yeah,
40: hot dog flavored Pringle buns. Yeah, I totally
11: Pringle flavored hot dog buns.
40: All right, Rodney, let's repeat our contestant's name so we can remind everybody what they are, real quick.
11: Heidi? Gilfk.
40: Gilfk.
13: You think he looks thin? Looks tubby to me.
0: Phantom of the Crapera.
40: And Dodger Blue Pills.
16: Who's going?
40: All right, Rodney, who's going to hell today?
15: Phantom of the Crapper.
40: Phantom of the Crapper. All right.
0: Thanks, Rodney.
40: Thank you. Next up is Eric. Hello, Eric.
1: Hi, guys.
40: Hi, Eric. Who's going to hell?
5: Man, Rodney, I can't even understand him on the phone, but I'll go for Gilf.
40: Gilf gets a vote.
11: Thank you, Eric.
40: Hello, Jeremy.
17: Hey, good morning, guys.
40: Morning. Who's going to hell?
17: Let's go with Phantom of the Crapera.
40: All right. Jeremy, Jeremy, do you want a prize?
17: Sure. Can I get some of the six-pack floaters?
40: Yeah, I'll give you a four-pack tickets to Six Flags. There you go.
17: Thank you, bud.
40: Stay on hold, Jeremy. All right. Hello, Jorge.
18: Hey, what's up, Frank? What's up, Heidi?
40: Who's going to hell today?
18: You think he looks thin? Looks chubby to me.
40: All right.
13: Thank you, Jorge.
40: Hello, Rick.
0: Race, come on.
19: Hey, good morning, colleagues.
11: Hello, colleagues.
40: Who's going to hell today, Rick?
0: Doctor.
19: Dodger blue pill.
11: Okay, we're all on the board now. Okay, this feels good.
13: Must be.
40: All right, thank you, Rick. All right. Hello, David.
20: Hey, good morning, Heidi and Frank.
40: Good morning. Who's going to hell?
20: I'm going to go with Frank. Dodger blue pill.
40: Yeah. Three-way toner.
11: Come on.
40: Johnny's got two votes. Jordan's got two votes. I got two votes. And Heidi's got one vote.
11: Think of your poor grandma.
40: All right. Hello, Jeff.
21: Hey, good morning. Hey, guys.
40: Hi, Jeff. Hi, who's going to hell?
21: Phantom of the Crapper.
40: Oh, Jeff!
11: Jeez.
0: Thank you.
11: Wait.
0: Oh, my God. That felt good.
40: I mean, as far as bad stories, that was
11: Well, no, it's terrible.
0: Yeah, it's terrible.
40: All right, Jeff, I'm going to give you a prize too, okay?
21: Okay, thank you.
40: You want to go see
21: you guys.
40: Motionless in White?
21: Can I do the OC Fair?
40: The what?
0: OC Fair.
40: Yeah, OC,
21: OC Fair.
40: I'll give you some OC Fair, okay? Right.
21: Thank you. Love you guys. Right. I missed you guys last week.
40: Thank you, Jeff, for sticking around last week. But there's really nothing else to listen to, but thanks. Stay on hold.
11: Johnny, I also saw your story when I was researching, and I don't know if... Did you see a picture of that father?
13: I did. That's kind of that voice.
11: Yeah, I really want you to pop a picture up if you can, because...
40: Do you have a picture of him?
13: I have one here.
11: You have one? Because I can send it to you. I was going to... I was thinking about doing that story, too, but... The reason I want you to pop the picture up for the VIP audience is because if you are feeling bad about yourself today, if you're feeling a little bit down and thinking, God, I really could look better, I could be in better.
40: It is fashion day today.
11: Shape or, you know.
40: As far as like those offshoot holidays, it's fashion day.
11: Oh, great.
40: So whatever you feel about it, your own fashion sense, maybe this guy would help you out.
11: Well, he is 52 years old, and I want to say that I'm a beautiful beautiful lady, and I'm hanging on really well. I'm feeling pretty good about myself.
40: Yeah.
11: And Frank, wait till you see.
40: God, he's 52?
11: He's 52. Yeah. The old Melvin Shimkus, or whatever the hell his name is. Yeah. Mm-hmm.
40: Can he not stand up straight? Does he have like
0: a hunch?
40: Yeah, is that a hunch?
11: A little bit of a hunch. A little gray, tank top on for the mugshot.
0: He's got
11: that guy,
0: like that vulture posture.
11: Yeah.
0: He's like,
11: so yeah. Enjoy the rest of your day, guys. You're doing fine.
13: Yeah. You guys look
11: fine. We're all doing great.
40: Yeah, my God, 52.
13: You look like supermodels.
40: I'm looking good.
11: Yeah. We are really doing well.
13: Yeah, not even.
40: So that's the good news. You don't look like that guy.
11: Yeah.
40: For us cleansing ourselves after doing the. Who's going to hell? We always look at the good news right afterwards. And let's see what's happening in good news. A couple from Virginia helped save six people after a boat began sinking on the York River on the 4th of July. They pulled four adults and two children from the water and brought them to safety before emergency responders arrived. Luckily, the brave couple prevented what could have become a tragedy.
11: Yep, that's hero. They didn't have to get involved.
40: Is it really brave, though? I mean, you're...
11: Are you going to get on a sinking ship?
40: No, I mean, they're pulling people out of the water. It's like, what? You see people, hey, help! And you go over and you put them on your boat. As far as bravery goes, it's not like you're... They were drowning lions. and you pulled lions from the water to on your boat, it's like, that's pretty brave to pull a lion out of the water. You know what I mean?
11: Yeah, yeah. But when drowning people are, you know, it's risky because when someone's drowning and you're going to try to help them, they could be pulling you under too. It's
40: that's
11: risky
40: if you're swimming.
0: Involved. Not if you're on a boat.
40: Yeah, I'm on the boat. I probably got a rope on the boat. I probably threw him a ring or something deal. And then pulled him in. I got a swim ladder. Come on, I mean, how brave am I? I hate ruining good news.
11: This is a good news.
40: It is. Good for them. I'm glad they were in the right place at the right time.
11: Among us.
40: All right, let's see what else. And good news. A Tennessee dog that was abandoned has found a loving new home nearly a year later.
11: A year?
40: The dog's name is Buddy, and his story was shared across the country until he was eventually adopted by a woman in Massachusetts. She said she was struck by how much he resembled her late father's beloved rescue dog and immediately knew she wanted to adopt him. Now that he's happy in his new home, she says the dog never stops smiling.
11: I love a smiling dog. Yeah. Me and Edie Burkell, we just can't. We love it.
40: That's religion, isn't it? A smile on a dog.
6: What I am is what I am.
13: What if the dog didn't look like the rescue dog? Would she have just left it then?
40: Yeah, that's what she's saying. It reminded me of my dad's rescue dog, so I kept it.
13: Uh-huh. Otherwise, that dog didn't stand a chance.
40: Yeah, there's,
11: hey, dog, you don't look like any dog I've ever met.
40: There's people who only rescue certain types of dogs, like Heidi. If it's not a Yorkie, out with you.
13: Yorkies.
11: Yeah. Sorry, Dalmatian, you're on your own.
40: Put you to sleep, Lassie.
11: Hey, Frenchie, you sound like you're snoring all the time.
40: Like
11: goodbye.
40: A big Yorkie. No, you're not, Lassie.
11: I can pee all over your house, too, I promise, and bark at nothing. Come on. I
40: felt the connection. Obviously, when you go into the pound. I mean, have you ever been to the pound and walked away with no dog? Because you got to walk in. There's got to be some kind of connection.
13: Yes, I have, actually. Yeah.
40: You've gone down the SPCA.
13: SPCA.
40: The whole day we spend down there. You mm-hmm.

0: Oh my God.
1: I know. Jordan, you are ready to be a dog dad now. Come on.
0: Just sat there and talked to him. We're just looking out at everybody together. And
1: you'll be my huckleberry.
0: See you later.
2: Bye. Have fun here. Yeah. Shelter.
0: I'm going to go.
1: Sorry about your situation.
0: I'm going to go sit in the AC.
2: This is one of the nicer ones. You're lucky.
1: That is true. It is. There's some real assholes.
2: Yep. But you should see the cat house. They're getting treated way better than you guys.
0: Oh, indoors.
1: Do they let you guys climb on the walls?
2: I mean, they got it's a cat sanctuary over there.
1: You feel bad taking a cat from there because you're like, well, you're just going to come to my house and all I have is like a couch. I mean, I don't have shelves on the wall.
2: I know, it's like Six Flags for cats.
1: Yeah.
2: I don't want to take you away from that.
1: It's true. They do a good job.
2: There's another good news story about a dog. A therapy dog in New Hampshire got a special honor by getting to graduate with an 8th grade class after years of supporting its students. Her name is Lola. She was a showgirl.
1: Show dog.
2: And she has spent almost 15 years visiting the school, comforting kids, and assisting the occupational therapist. Students and staff love her so much, they wanted to include her in the graduation ceremony.
1: That is precious.
2: Based off the class, she was valedictorian.
1: Mm. Oh, my God. I love that story.
2: Yeah.
1: We can't make that one back.
3: No.
1: It's impossible.
2: Yeah. Well, I said she was valedictorian.
1: Yeah. Class, right, so. Meaning all the other kids are dumb. Okay,
2: well, it was one of those classes. Mm-hmm. The students.
3: Mm-hmm. Mm.
0: Students. It's daycare.
2: All right, so what else? Okay, a herd of donkeys in southern Spain has become a highly effective wildfire prevention team by grazing on dry grass and brush around the Donana National Park. The work they do every day reduces the vegetation that can fuel dangerous fires, helping the area remain free of forest fires for nearly a decade now. We need some donkeys out here in Southern California.
3: We have goats.
2: I know, but you can, like, they're goats for hire. I think we just, like, have wild donkeys.
3: Oh.
2: Just release them. But can donkeys have sex or breed, or is that jackasses that can't?
1: No, I just had this conversation the other night asking some horse women, because I'm always confused about that. And it's like a male horse and a female...
2: Donkey has a jackass?
1: It's like a mule, but then the other way, a male horse and a female. But one of... They're sterile.
2: So obviously you didn't listen.
1: I can never get it right. I can still...
2: You talk to these horse ladies, they explain it to you, and you don't even... Can't recall?
1: All I know is that whatever they produce is then sterile.
2: What?
1: And they can't produce, like, you know.
2: You haven't cleared anything up.
1: No, and that's the story of my life.
2: Not one
1: whether
2: bit.
1: It's a rash, a weird mole, my personality, my anxiety. I haven't cleared
2: anything.
1: You were
2: zero help in solving the donkey mystery.
1: The Heidi Hamilton.
2: Okay, release donkeys, and then they will breed with each other to make more donkeys. We'll have wild donkeys clearing the brush in Southern California.
0: Yes, can happen. Donkeys can do that.
2: So let's do that.
0: Mules cannot.
1: Mm. Uh-huh.
0: So, yeah, why
2: just
0: don't we do
2: wild herds of donkeys?
3: Because all of a sudden they're going to shut down the five because a wild donkey ran onto the five and got hit by a semi, you know?
2: According to RFK, those are delicious.
1: Yeah, especially the penis.
2: Oh, my God.
1: Yum.
0: Mm-hmm.
1: Oh, so tender.
3: Can you just imagine hearing Aki say that? Reason why you're stuck in traffic.
1: What did he just
3: wild
1: say?
3: Donkey.
1: Oh, some ass. Some ass is slowing down traffic.
2: Mm-hmm. Yeah, they help the area remain free of forest fires for decades. The donkeys are especially helpful because they can reach areas that normal machinery cannot. Because they're kind of sure-footed.
1: Like here's what I do know. They also, if you get a donkey, then that like scares coyotes away.
0: Yeah,
1: like,
0: they're mean.
1: They won't.
2: I was talking to somebody about that 2 days ago, and there was a donkey out in the field with all these cows. They're like, "That's a donkey. When are they gonna get a donkey?" I'm like, "I don't know."
1: Protection.
2: And I said, "Maybe it's protection. I don't know."
1: You didn't learn anything. Yeah.
2: Yeah. I didn't, did I help?
1: Yeah. There's me and an ass right there. There's being a picture of a Frank.
2: That's
1: Frank
2: a handsome donkey.
1: He's gorgeous.
2: The donkey that I saw 2 days ago had a giant tumor on its neck.
0: Oh.
1: Oh.

0: That's why it was scaring off all the other animals.
1: It's like, seriously, don't mess with that thing. It's sick.
0: It's like, he...
1: Something wrong.
0: It's probably one of the... Like, the farmer down the street, he's just... Nobody probably just took it in. All right, we'll take it. Let it live out its days on our farm.
1: Yeah.
0: We'll hang out with the cows. But yeah, to fend it off like coyotes and stuff.
1: They are very... Yeah, and I don't know why, but they coyotes won't bother your property as long as you have a donkey or two around. It's like, even though they're smaller than horses... Why wouldn't horses be?
0: Maybe donkeys find coyotes and extremely attractive. You know what I'm saying?
1: Yeah, I do. Mm-hmm. I think I do.
0: Mm-hmm. I think I'd be avoiding that too.
1: If don't go to that farm.
0: Donkey would see me and instantly want to go hunt me. Mm-hmm. I don't want to get humped by a donkey.
1: No. It'd be a hell of a show.
2: Money for that.
1: Yeah.
0: Not to go from good news back to sad news, but there's some sad news this morning. Bonnie Tyler passed away.
1: Mm-hmm. Oh, we just talked about her. She was sick.
0: Just talked about her 2 days ago with the Bonnie Tyler fans. And didn't.
1: But she was in a coma.
0: Do you know what she was sick of?
1: Had a stroke?
0: She was hospitalized, and I think I called it. I said, I think the next on my list was going to be Bonnie Tyler, because like, she wasn't getting out and not doing well.
1: Mm-hmm.
0: This is a big hit. Totally comes to the heart.

0: you know, it's sad to see her go, but I guess my Halloween costume's all set. So there's that.
1: Yeah. No one's died so far this year that you're gonna try to be. Yeah, look at the so far the death year. I thought Heidi already had one nailed down.
0: Did you already have one? Huh.
1: Of all the deaths so far this year.
0: 2026 deaths.
1: Yeah.
0: It's a list is getting long already. We're halfway there.
1: Mm-hmm. I think it goes Rob Reiner.
0: Rob Reiner?
2: Oh, Catherine O'Hara.
1: Yeah, he died.
0: Oh, Catherine O'Hara.
3: I thought she was going as Chuck Norris.
1: Chuck Norris.
2: That's right.
1: Chuck Norris.
0: Yeah. I thought you were going as Chuck Norris. I was going as Chuck Norris.
2: I thought you were James Vanderbeek. You were going to be Chuck Norris. Yeah, I feel like you'd.
1: Heidi was going to be James Vanderbeek. Forehead, look at that.
2: I thought she was going to be Bob Weir.
0: Oh, Bob Weir. No, Emo's going to be Bob Weir.
2: Emo's
0: going to
2: be Bob Weir. That's right. She already called it.
0: Oh, I guess I'm doing Bonnie Tyler.
2: She called Clive Davis, is who she called.
0: That's who I'll do.
2: Heidi was Clive Davis.
1: You should be Clive Davis. You got glasses.
2: I guess I can pull off Clive Davis.
0: You can be a music mogul, can't you?
2: Why not? Slick the hair back.
3: Well, don't take mine.
0: What?
3: I'm going as Reverend Jesse Jackson.
0: Record scratch.
1: Whatever you do, don't use more makeup.
0: Yeah, no. I think you just have to go with the thin mustache and
1: a
0: suit.
1: Yeah.
3: I know what I'm doing. I went as Coolio 2 years ago. Something like that.
0: Oh, yeah, right.
1: So you still have makeup left over. All right.
3: Yeah.
0: R.I.P. Bonnie.
3: That's sad.
0: Mm-hmm.
1: Trey's calling the show. Hello, Trey.
4: Hey, how's it going, guys?
1: Pretty good. What are you calling about?
4: Well, I just got to thank the Ticket King. It is the most amazing radio program I've ever had. I've been listening to you guys since 2002, and I love you guys to death.
1: Well, thank you, Trey. So did you win tickets to something, or you're praising me to give you tickets?
4: Oh, no. I won tickets to Les Claypool. It was amazing.
1: Well, I'm glad you won. I'm thank you for supporting us all these years.
0: 24 years you've been with us. That's amazing.
4: Yeah, I don't know if you guys remember Margaritaville, but
0: oh sure,
1: barely.
4: I told Heidi. Well, we smoked a joint, Frank, and it was awesome.
0: That's why.
4: And
1: in your car?
4: Yeah.
1: Yeah, I remember that.
4: I told Heidi she was pretty, and she almost cried.
0: Oh, I just never hear it. It was beautiful. It was probably the first time. I mean, so I appreciate you. Thank you. I haven't heard it since.
4: I love you guys so much.
1: You were high.
4: Oh, I was.
1: Oh, yeah.
4: Oh, I went back in like, pretty. I love you, man.
1: Heidi, you're so pretty.
0: What was in that joint?
1: I know. It's laced. It's hallucinogens.
0: It'll make you go blind.
1: Well, good to hear your voice, Trey. Thank you for calling
0: up. Trey.
4: Absolutely, guys.
1: Thank you. All right. I got Paul has a joke for us. Hey, Paul.
5: Hey, what's going on? Good morning, everyone.
1: All right. What's your joke?
5: Look, I got a joke for you guys. There's this nice-looking girl. Her problem with dating is everybody wants to get in her pants, so she tells her mom, what do I do about that? Her mom says, when it gets hot and heavy, just tell them, what are we going to name the baby? Works every time. So she goes out on her first date, and she's nice time, and afterwards in the car, it's getting hot and heavy. She tells the guy, what are we going to name the baby? What are we going to name the baby? And dude's like, well, forget that baby. Next day, she goes out on, has a great time with dinner and a movie. Out in the car afterwards, it's getting hot and heavy. She says, what are we going to name the baby? What are we going to name the baby? Dude says, baby? Man, I'm taking you home. Drops her off. Third guy takes her out. It's getting hot and heavy after the date. They're down by the lake. It's romantic. It's getting hot and heavy. She says, what are we going to name the baby? What are we going to name the baby? I mean, it's getting hot and heavy. Now they're going at it. What are we going to name the baby? What are we going to name the baby? Dude pulls the condom off, ties it in a knot, throws it in the lake. He says, if he gets out of that, we'll name him Houdini.
0: Wow. Wow.
1: Well, thank you, Paul. You want a prize for that?
5: Yeah, you got any floaters?
1: You want a Six Flags floater?
2: That's ironic.
0: Yeah.
1: Sure, I'll send you that. I'll send you mine. All right.
5: Heck yeah.
1: Stay on hold, Paul. Thank you so much. Stay on.
0: Oh, Paul.
1: Yes, we're going to name babies. This is Reddit asked the question, what's a name That's so bad you can't believe a parent actually gave it to their own child. And I don't even know if this is real, but I've heard it before, and it's spelled A-B-C-D-E and pronounced Absidy.
3: Mm-hmm.
0: Oh, yeah.
1: Is that real, or is that just one of those, you know, it was a story that was told, and now it's just part of lore, and now we all think it's true. I don't really don't think there's really somebody out there named Absidy, spelled A-B-C-D-E.
0: I believe it.
1: You do?
0: My friend is a third-grade teacher in Michigan, and she gets all kinds of names, and one little girl, it's L-A, and then a dash, and then an A. And she goes, hi, is it it's LaDasha. And that was her name, and that's how
1: I'm guessing white.
0: L.A., probably not. Yeah. Lansing, Michigan.
1: I mean...
0: LaDasha.
1: Some on this list of these, you can't believe a parent would actually give their child that name. Lester?
0: Because the Lester molester, maybe.
1: Oh. Yeah.
0: You know, oh, molester, more like molester.
1: Chester. Chester the molester. I mean, yeah, not Lester. I mean, I think Lester Holt.
0: Yes, Lester Holt, NBC News, Dateline. Yeah. Ah, yes. Lester Holt.
1: Yeah, me and maybe Lester Holt have the same agent.
0: Really?
1: Yeah, hosting agent.
0: Wow. I think he might be working a little more for Lester.
1: Well, I mean, I kind of got a job. You know what I mean?
0: Totally.
1: Me and Lester have both been working pretty well over the years.
0: Right.
1: The name Espen.
0: Oh,
1: Espen. Spelled ESPN. I don't know if I believe that one either. Ursula says the Little Mermaid ruined it. Ursula was ever a good name?
3: Yeah.
0: Ursula is somebody's grandma.
3: Poor, unfortunate soul.
0: Yeah, but you never think of a little second grader named Ursula.
1: Marvin.
0: Marvin Gaye.
2: Yeah.
0: Yeah.
1: Marvin, this is your cousin Marvin.
0: Marvin.
1: Listen to this. What song was that?
0: That's not so bad. Oh, I'm not sure. You didn't recognize that one? It's Johnny Be Good.
1: Do Johnny Be Good right now. Come on, Heidi. Hold out.
3: She's thinking about it.
1: All right.
0: I play guitar just like a ring and a bell. Go. Don't get me wild, though. You know, it's going to be bad.
1: It was a slow start.
0: I built. It's a build. It was a build.
1: You ended up pulling it off.
0: Because you pushed me. You made me panic, and that's what happens.
1: You're like, oh, crap. He's calling me out. I got to come up with it.
0: Oh my god, nailed it. It's like he's here.
1: The name Bertha. I mean, this is just names of old.
0: I kind of like old timey names for
1: little
0: kids.
1: Yeah, hopefully those will come back, you know? Mm-hmm. I mean, it is funny to look at a baby and say it's Bertha.
0: Yeah.
1: But.
0: Big Bertha.
3: Yeah, that's the problem.
0: Yeah, I know. Yeah.
3: Big Bertha. I mean, Callaway.
0: Bertha sounds like a bigger gal.
1: Nevaeh. I guess that's heaven backwards. Oh, seriously, stop getting creative, people. You're not that creative.
0: Mm.
1: Archibald?
0: Don't mind it.
1: I don't mind it either.
0: Little Archie? Yeah.
1: Mulva?
0: That one's tough.
2: That's very unfortunate.
0: It's tough to rhyme with a female body part. You know what I mean?
1: And Todd. Dolores. Is number 10. And finally, Todd.
0: Oh, Todd.
1: Yeah, people are saying those like horrible, stupid names. But when you look at a stupid... 8% of college students globally, okay, are reading at the level of a 10-year-old.
0: College students?
1: Yes.
0: How'd you get that?
1: 8%. How'd you get in college with a 10-year-old reading level?
0: I mean, 10 years old is fifth grade, so are you smarter than a fifth grader? Turns out no.
1: So I guess if that's globally for college, who knows? But in the U.S., it's even worse. 14% of college students in the United States have a 10-year-old reading level. That's what, fifth grade?
0: Yeah.
3: Yeah, that's my son.
1: So,
0: oh my God.
3: But is my son reading at a, you know, fifth grade level? Probably not.
1: Is he less than or more than? Is he eighth grade level?
3: Less than? I think there's a big difference between the reading part and the comprehension part.
1: So you kind of got to read it to comprehend it.
3: I know, but if
0: that's why you do a book report. You're otherwise, like, okay, I'm reading.
1: What are these funny shapes on this paper? You can't comprehend anything if you can't read.
3: But if you're sitting there and you're reading slow and you're having to look up words, mm-hmm. you know, I don't think that that's hinders you from being able to go on to a very successful career.
1: Come on, we got places to be. No one's hiring a guy who's got to look up words.
0: Or, yeah, it's like a... I don't know if they still do this.
3: You sure about that?
0: Well, you can't make radio. You can't make that excuse in radio. I mean, all idiots. But like the reading aloud in class, how does he do? You think that's well, used to do all the time?
1: They're just passing people. Let's get him out of here. They're bringing down the test scores. Yeah. Maybe next year we'll get more money if we get these dummies out of here.
0: He's going into seventh grade and he has a mustache. We got to move him along.
1: Yeah, because I guess if a junior high school gets paid based off test scores, then they would take dummy and send him to high school so they can get test scores up.
0: Mm. Right. Mm-hmm. He's throwing off our curve here. Mm.
1: Yeah, those popular baby names from 1976 to 2026. The top five boys were Michael, Jason, Christopher, James, and David. Just
0: a lot of biblicals.
1: Just to get old. And the girls were Jennifer, Amy, Melissa, Heather, and Angela.
3: Mm-hmm.
0: Yep. Yeah.
1: But now it's like Liam and Noah and Oliver and Theodore. But James, holding tight.
0: Yeah.
1: Yeah. James being his fourth back in 1976, and he's still holding strong at number six. So the Jimmys of the world are still holding strong.
3: Mm-hmm. So everybody's going to have an Uncle Jim in the future.
0: Oh, let's hope not.
1: Hopefully not.
0: Let's hope not. No.
1: Well, hopefully you don't know if he's a good kisser or not.
0: You don't want to find
1: out. If you do have one. Let's just assume he is. It's a little wet, though. All right.
0: And when don't go to his house for cigarettes. Yeah.
1: It's like, don't wipe it off. I'm like, but it's so wet. All right. Let's get a look at traffic, Aggie.
6: Doing a dance called a no.
0: No.
6: I said, doing a dance called a no. No. No.

0: 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Crash reported in Santa Clarita on the 5 north of past the 14. Vehicles spun around. Now it's sideways in the second lane for the left. Hopefully they'll straighten themselves out and get out of the way. And right now we're not seeing any serious delays on the northbound drive. In Downtown LA, watch for a vehicle stalled on the 10 eastbound for the 110 freeway. A vehicle made it into the center divider, made it for help to get to the right-hand shoulder. So no delays for now, but watch for that traffic break. And in Gardena, got a crash on the ramp at the 91 westbound towards the 110 northbound. Looks like the crash is on the shoulder of the ramp. It might have a little trouble. It's a slow drive from Avalon Boulevard anyway. In Santa Ana, watch for a vehicle stall 55 northbound on the Dyer Road on-ramp. Not affecting the 55, but got some slowing on the ramp itself. 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
1: If you've ever been involved in an accident, any kind of accident, you know that it is like a gut punch, you know, something that comes along that you didn't expect. 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

0: show. Talking about stupid names you've heard parents naming their kid. Reddit asked, you know, what's the dumbest name you ever heard? They weren't so stupid. I mean, there was that one Absidy, which is ABCDE, which I don't believe. Espen. I got some texts coming in. 818-955-2955 texts the show saying, yeah, it's that their football coach named their daughter Espen. ESPN. Archibald is an exit on the 10 freeway in Ontario. I'm sure that's where they got the name driving home from the hospital. How about Archibald?
1: Oh, wait a second. I kind of like it.
0: I mean, there are the people who don't think about it at all, like the Johnny family. Because everybody's named Johnny, so I guess he's a Johnny.
2: Family name, stick with it.
0: Just too much thinking going on. Mm-hmm. So let's just stick with Johnny.
3: We don't do a lot of thinking in his family, okay?
0: No. Thinking and reading, we don't do that.
3: That's why you're Johnny the 17th.
0: Yeah, Sue says, Johnny, why don't you start reading with your son every day instead of playing video games?
2: Well, Sue, mind your own business. And I do read with my son.
0: They do read. Do you guys read the story?
3: Directions to Minecraft.
0: The directions.
2: yeah. We read through
0: the transitional video game.
2: Yeah. Now we just put the closed caption on and we read it together as we're watching TV.
3: There we go.
2: Now we read books.
0: Hey, Frank, I know someone who named their kid Precious Moments.
3: Oh, no.
0: Moments being, I guess, middle name. Precious Moments? Oh, my God. How do you have no say in that? Is that a single mom?
4: That's got to be.
3: Yeah. Or it's I'll name the girl, you name the boy. I get this one, you get to name the next one. I mean.
0: But still, even if you give that, like, I'll name this one, you name the next one. You can't let him do something stupid.
2: Wasn't that a movie?
0: Precious Moments?
2: No.
0: I think it's a store in the mall.
2: Precious.
3: Yeah. Gabourey Sidibe.
0: Isn't that a store in the mall, Precious Moments?
2: Precious Moments is like it's like a little doll's.
3: Yeah, it is a little
2: with like
3: doll,
2: the Precious Moments. Big eyes. And
0: what am I thinking of?
3: Little figurines.
0: Like the pewter
3: figurines.
0: Place in the mall.
3: Things Remembered.
0: Oh, Things Remembered.
3: Precious Moments. How funny that you could remember Things Remembered.
0: You look more like a Things than a Precious.
3: You look like more of like a bachelor beer stein with your name on it, kind of a person.
0: Can't really place what you are, so we'll stick with Things.
3: Yeah.
0: But yeah, as far as going by your nicknames, do you have a nickname? Did you ever have a nickname growing up?
4: Yeah.
0: Did you introduce yourself as that nickname for the longest time until you moved cities and nobody knew your nickname and so there was no backstory that you cared to talk about?
4: Yeah, that's the great thing about moving is you don't have to explain it. But I remember growing up because my parents had nicknames for me and my brothers. So like my older brother was Dude, I was Bud, my younger brother Child. They really didn't think too much.
0: Child?
4: Yeah, they didn't think too hard on his. But whenever the friends would come
0: over, they ran out after Dude.
4: Yeah.
0: Or Dude and Bud.
4: Dude and Bud, and then what is this? I don't know. It's a Child. We'll just call him Child. But my friends would come over and hang out, and then, my parents would be calling us by our nicknames at home, and they'd be looking at me like, "What? Who the hell's Bud?" I'm just like, "Oh, that's what my parents call me." Yeah, that's what they go by, Bud.
0: Yeah, when I was little, my dad called me Hamburger, and my sister was Buns.
4: All right.
3: Oh.
0: Hamburger and Buns.
4: Hamburger.
0: No. I don't know why. I was thick and meaty, and she had buns.
3: I guess.
0: I guess. But this guy, his nickname is Snake the Bigfoot Hunter.
4: Shut up. That's awesome.
0: And that's what he goes by. I mean, his real name is Charles Stewart. So Snake the Bigfoot Hunter is way better. But he claims that he found remains of Sasquatch in New York. And he claims also that he went to Cornell University to get it DNA tested, and the results came back and showed it's half Neanderthal, half human. So he's thinking, this is a Sasquatch. It's half. I mean, I know that even you do your 23andMe, it's like you might have a little bit of Neanderthal in you. It's like a sliver of percent.
3: Yeah, early man.
0: Not half.
3: Mm-mm.
0: They said, but Cornell University hasn't confirmed that the DNA test ever took place. And Stewart plans to put, he actually gave the Sasquatch remains a nickname, too. Todd. No. He called it
3: Charles Stewart.
0: Dak. D-A-C-K.
3: Dak. Oh, okay.
0: Huh. He's going to put Dak on display at the New York State Fair later this summer if you want to check it out.
1: He's a Cowboys fan, Dak Prescott.
0: Is that what it is?
1: It's the only other Dak I know.
0: So what do you think? Probably white? Snake the Bigfoot hunter?
1: Oh, 100%. 100%?
0: I did put a picture of Snake
1: There's
0: in the
1: 0% he's any other color. No.
0: Oh, there he is.
2: Just as I imagined.
0: Does that seem like the tiniest cowboy hat?
1: It's a very small...
2: You're missing the sides of it. It's an illusion.
0: No, I can see the sides of it. Does it still seem kind of... Oh,
2: yeah. You see it?
0: Oh, yeah, okay.
1: Oh, it blends into the trees. Yeah, that's totally so right.
0: It's got a darker edge underneath the rim. Okay. Like, that's the tiniest cowboy hat I've ever seen on a guy.
1: Yeah. He looks like he'd be in a band like Nickelback or something. The blonde hair and the dark beard.
0: A Nickelback cover band.
1: Yes. Yeah. 5 cent return, something. You know, here's your 5 cents back or some band like that.
0: Leave a nickel, take a nickel. That's they call themselves.
3: Need a nickel, take a nickel. Leave a nickel, take it. Anyway,
0: you probably did. You stopped. I knew where you were going.
1: Story of
0: my
1: life.
0: We've done this so long.
1: We have done this.
0: You're like,
1: some say too long.
0: If I say that out loud, I'll probably be hearing it on Facebook. So do you think this guy goes out on dates? And if he does, should he wait to say, so you say he's Charles, or should he come out with, I'm Snake the Bigfoot Hunter?
1: I'm
0: talking first dates, folks.
2: I think you lead with Snake.
4: Yeah,
1: this no, I think it depends on the
0: girl. Something comes up. I mean, you got to be Charles when you meet somebody, and then when you're out there talking on the first date, it's like, so what do you do? Well, I kind of hunt for Bigfoot. Like they actually call me Snake, the Bigfoot Hunter.
1: The problem with that is, here's an interesting point that you made. They call me because if he made it, if he nicknamed himself, you cannot nickname yourself.
0: Well, it says a man who calls himself Snake the Bigfoot Hunter.
1: No.
0: It didn't. I mean, that's how they start the whole story.
1: Yeah, no, that's what I'm saying. He's kind of doofy because you can't nickname yourself. That has to be given to you.
0: My name is Charles, but I call myself Snake the Bigfoot Hunter. I know this is like a tiny cowboy hat, but it's not. Cross your eyes.
1: It's illusion. I don't know. I think it depends on the woman, maybe, but... So what do you do?
0: Yeah, I guess it's, I mean, the whole dating world is so hard, so I guess I'm just trying to help the guys like this to go, hey, lead with Charles.
1: Yeah.
0: And even though it's way more boring than Snake the Bigfoot Hunter, and then break out, like, whatever your hobbies are, is walking around in the woods looking for dead Neanderthal people.
1: You lead with Charles, and then you wait for somebody to hopefully come up to you in a bar and go, oh my God, Snake, what's up, man? And she goes, what did he call you? And you go, yeah.
0: And see, there's this. But where does the snake part come from? That's, you know what I mean? Because I wasn't just Charles the Bigfoot Hunter.
2: Mm-hmm.
0: Yeah. Snake.
1: What makes him a snake? Big Dingling?
2: I don't know no snake.
0: See, you mostly think Big Dingling, so you can't have a nickname, a snake in it, and not have one.
1: Show up with an earthworm. Yeah.
0: Unless it's ironic. Like calling the skinny guy Tubbs.
1: Yeah, right. I don't know. Ugh.
0: Yeah, I was talking to one of my dad's friends, and they were a couple friend of my mom and dad. They're still alive. Mm-hmm. And he was telling a story about my mom's dad. He said every time he would talk to him, his name was Jim. And but he always called him Big John. He was like this little guy named Jim. But he never called him Jim. He was like, hey, Big John. Just to, like, do the opposite, you know? Like, if he was a Big John, he'd probably call him Little Jim.
1: Yeah.
0: Just to be that guy. That's the line of people that I come from. Just to always mess with you. As soon as they meet you, they'll never call you by your name.
1: Hey, what's your name, Jim? Constantly Big John. Look at you.
0: Hey, Big John. It's Jim.
1: Yeah,
0: I know. I call you that for me. Yeah, they said there's the big mistakes that you can make on a first date. Like trying so hard to impress someone that you forget you're also deciding if you even like them.
2: Mm-hmm.
0: I mean, the pressure of being on a date, you know, I mean, as far as like, do I even like you? Why am I trying so hard?
1: Yeah. Kick back, relax, just like enjoy the quesadilla.
0: Yeah, you're judging yourself. You should be judging them. And like, well, how, you know, is there any kind of connection here?
1: Yeah.
2: It's relax. A level up. That's hotness right there. If you know the person's hotter than you, sitting across the table while you're eating your quesadillas, then that you're going to try and, you know, impress them as much as possible.
0: And you ordered a quesadilla?
1: Well, it was 2 for $2.
2: Well, yeah.
1: And you could get 2 quesadillas for...
2: Have you ever had the Applebee's quesadillas? They're price delicious.
0: I know, but it seems like such a kid thing to order that
1: Frank,
0: I probably
1: would... chicken quesadilla. It's not just cheese.
0: But I wouldn't
1: chicken.
0: Order it on a first date because I don't look like I'm an immature.
2: Kids don't
0: eat you put guac on it. Wow, look at you.
1: Oh, kids never do that.
0: Look at you, man, you're about really, town.
1: You're really adultifying the chicken quesadilla. I see. Yeah.
2: I dip it in salsa.
1: Yeah, I'm with you. It sounds delicious to me. I think we're doing well on this first date first.
0: Also, another mistake you're making on first dates. If you're having trouble finding somebody in your life, you might be making all these mistakes. Turning the conversation into a one-person podcast, which means you have to ask questions and then actually listen.
1: Mm-hmm.
0: And usually it works better if the guy asks the questions and let her do a one-woman podcast. Because then she'll think that you're a great conversationalist because she just loves to talk, you know.
1: Mm-hmm. He's just he was such a great listener, and I just felt like...
0: Then you're like, okay.
1: He really heard me, you know.
0: Yeah, the more you let her talk, the more chances are you're going to see her panties on the floor.
1: Mm-hmm.
0: Right?
2: Hey, yeah. I think so. Let her talk herself out of the panties, you know?
1: Yeah.
2: Don't try to talk her out of them.
0: You talking is only going to ruin it. Snake, the Bigfoot hunter, with your quesadilla.
1: Yeah.
0: And you called it quesadilla when you ordered it.
1: Oh, no.
0: I get a quesadilla.
1: Yeah. And you want to share a plate of fajitas or what? You're not going to see her fadge later, I can promise you, if you say something like that.
0: F-A-J, F-A-J.
1: F-A-F-A-F-A-J.
4: Isn't that really a thing, though? I mean, women can tell within, like, the first, like, 15 seconds whether or not they actually have, like,
1: it's yours to lose.
4: Somebody. Yeah.
1: It's yours
4: to
1: lose.
4: So you can really talk yourself out of the panties, but all you got to do is sit there and listen.
0: Yes.
4: Ask a question. Pay attention.
1: Don't pick your nose. Yeah. Don't pick your teeth. Don't. It's yours to lose.
0: I don't think women back when we were dating would go on dates just to eat. I think women now will go on dates just to eat. There's no, okay. First 15 seconds, I know if I'll sleep with you or not. And if she's never going to sleep with you, she's probably not going to go on a date with you.
4: Yeah.
0: Well, in the day. So it's like every acceptance of the date is like, okay, there is interest. We already know
1: here's
0: there's interest.
1: How you know.
0: You said yes. Now it's like, is she here just for a meal?
1: If she's sitting down, you take her to the Olive Garden, and you should. And she decides to get
0: not
1: the
0: really, married.
1: But if she gets that heavy fettuccine Alfredo, you're not getting laid that night because nobody's eating a heavy pasta, heavy sauce.
0: Just because you have a sensitive tummy doesn't mean everybody has a sensitive tummy when it comes to fettuccine
1: Alfredo. No, I'm saying all women. If we're not planning on getting naked later and having a heavy pasta with a cream sauce, it's not happening. Not in the early stages. Maybe later. Your wife's like, I'm bloated, but I'll still bang you. Not in the early stages.
0: Are you kidding me? Italian women are some of the sexiest women in the world.
2: Yeah.
1: I understand.
0: All they eat.
1: Not on that first. Not on that first night out where she's not eating fettuccine Alfredo. I promise you. If she orders that, go. Yeah, this is a bust. I'm not getting laid tonight. Not happening. If she sticks with
0: Albert's calling
1: night,
0: the show. Says Johnny made a funny joke. I must.
1: No, we didn't.
0: Albert. We must have missed it. We weren't used to it. What happened? What did I say?
5: Johnny mentioned snakes from Home Alone. Since 4th of July is over, it's Christmas time.
2: You got that, yeah.
0: Oh, any movie mentioned during the show could be a possible answer for movie password later, okay?
5: And it's actually funny. I watched Home Alone last night.
2: You can't watch it in July.
5: Yeah.
1: Well, there is Christmas in July on the Hallmark Channel right now.
0: True.
1: It's very strange.
5: Yeah. Well, there you go.
0: Thank you, Albert.
2: Yeah, Home Alone.
0: What movies have you mentioned so far?
2: Just Home Alone.
0: Back to the Future.
2: I mean, we didn't say the name.
1: Back to the Future.
2: We did mention it
0: now.
2: Now we did. So it's fun. Oh, and one more.
1: We mentioned another one.
2: Precious.
0: Precious.
4: Oh,
1: that's right. That's going to be a tough one.
4: Is that the title of the movie? That's the title of the movie, right?
2: That's the title of the movie.
1: Mm-hmm.
2: Fat abuse.
0: Fat.
1: Yeah. Rape, abuse, fat.
4: Precious. Moments.
1: Moments.
4: You got it.
0: Oh. Another mistake you can make on a first date. It says going to dinner on a first date's a mistake.
4: Oh.
0: What
4: are you supposed to do?
0: It can feel like a long interview, so just skip it.
1: Oh, maybe just go for something more casual. Like, let's go for a drink. You want to just meet at this cool bar and go for a drink?
0: But then she thinks you're an alcoholic. You're not going to feed her. Just go straight
1: for the liquid.
0: She
1: might as well find out now.
0: Straight for the liquid diet.
2: Yeah, cheap and an alcoholic.
0: They say try mini golf.
1: Yeah.
0: Going out to putt-putt.
2: I like that idea.
0: First date?
1: I mean,
2: that's kind of cool.
1: It gives you something to do, but then if you better either be good, not too good. Be good. It looks like you're there all the time.
0: Yeah, it's like I have a season pass.
1: But you don't want to be bad, where she thinks you have no athletic ability.
0: I get one more
1: hole
0: in one, I get a blue ball to take home with the name of the place on it.
1: And hopefully I don't get blue balls later.
0: Yeah. We forget the colors of balls. But what color is your color? Blue?
1: I'm going to treat you like that clown's
0: or,
1: mouth.
0: Or red for slapping off your cheeks.
2: Look at my
1: windmill. Talk about putt-putt golf in the clown's mouth, Jordan. Relax.
0: Jordan, relax. We can ruin everything.
2: I took a girl to Toys R Us on a first date. You know, we just walked around, chatted.
0: That's where you found
2: toys.
0: In the tricycle.
1: Can I buy you something, little one?
2: No, we had a good time. We rode some bikes around. We just, had fun.
0: I don't think you're supposed to ride bikes inside of Toys R Us.
2: Yeah.
1: They're sitting out there.
2: That's why they
1: How am I
2: there.
1: Supposed to test it, see if I want it?
2: Mm-hmm. Mm-hmm. Yeah, that's like saying you're not allowed to try on the shoes before you buy them, you know? You're not allowed to see how fast you are in your brand new shoes.
1: Give me that mirror. Let me see.
2: You have to try the bike out before you buy it.
0: But just like shoes, you only have one tire.
1: Yeah. You gotta just ride it out like a wheelie.
0: You have to ride in a wheelie all the way around the place.
1: I like it. Can I see it with the front tire on it? Yeah.
0: Another first date idea. They say going to dinner is a bad idea. Hanging out at a farmer's market. All right. That's like a Saturday morning thing.
4: I like that.
1: Yeah. Okay. Go get a cup of coffee, go walk around farmer's market, maybe get a couple things. Oh. And if it's going well, it's like, hey, let me get something. You want to come over?
0: Stop giving me some strawberries. Oh, taste this one. Stop, you're feeding your strawberries. Oh, yeah. And it's like not sexy, but not really.
1: Yeah.
2: Yeah, but then you got to spend the whole day with her.
0: No. Those things close are like noon.
1: No, because you got
2: I know, but that's
1: later.
2: What I'm saying.
4: There's nighttime
2: now.
4: Ones,
2: what are you
4: going
2: to do?
4: We got a Thursday night when they got a band's playing. You know, they got like all the food booths and everything set up. You can hang out, listen to music, and eat.
0: Fresh food like that at night.
1: You can't eat a fresh strawberry at night, Frank? Is that a morning thing?
0: It just seems like it's been there all day then. Uh-huh. You know what I mean? Like going to a night farmer's market. I'm like, how long's this been here?
4: Only since the late afternoon.
0: The sun coming up. Like, they just picked it and they drove right to the street.
1: I see your point there on that. Yeah, because you think if they're really good, they're not there by 4 in the afternoon. They're already good. Yeah. They're already gone.
0: Everything was sold.
1: Yeah.
0: People to show up and wait on that corn.
1: I like corn.
0: Wandering around an IKEA? Oh, come on.
2: That's kind of like my Toys R Us.
1: Well, I mean, you could go get a little lunch, a little Swedish meatball, and then see if you guys like the same sofas. I mean, if you do, there might be a future. If I'm more into modern, he's more into, traditional.
0: Have her like, I need to get some wall coverings. Help me out. So she's feeling like she's decorating your place. Mm-hmm. It's almost like you're living together already. Mm-hmm. Next thing you know, paintings on the floor.
2: Yeah.
1: Right there at the IKEA.
0: You know what looks next to that bed right there? Your underwear.
1: Oh. Mm-hmm.
0: All the lines.
1: Would you like to see my Swedish meatballs? What do you think? What do you say?
0: What do you say? You say it's all our fun, low pressure, and a good distraction. There's always something different to look
1: something
0: at.
1: Something to do,
0: something to point out.
1: If you're not good with conversation, like you need a little icebreaker, that does help.
0: They say after the date, forget the old wait 3 days rule. What's that mean? 3 days before you have sex?
1: Yeah, 3 days. Or maybe calling.
0: That's calling. Just to call somebody.
2: Yeah. You're
1: like, I had a great time
0: three nights ago.
1: Yeah.
0: If you had a good time, just send them a text. Dating is stressful enough without pretending you're playing chess.
1: Yeah, don't play games.
0: Whatever.
1: Stupid. Just say how you feel. And if it's too much too soon, then it's too much too soon.
0: If people are texting all the time, then how in the hell are they going to come up with anything to talk about when they're in person? I mean, as far as conversation starters, people are like, see that bubble? People are texting you, and then it goes away. Like they would have said that out loud in front of me, but then they stopped.
1: Yeah. And then they're going back to respond back with,
0: and
1: okay.
0: They would have said something else out loud in front of me, but then they stopped again.
1: Yeah. Because they're trying to get it.
0: Then I'm wondering, what did they say that was so horrible that they didn't want to send it to me?
1: Mm-hmm. Yeah.
2: Mm-hmm.
1: The hell?
0: And then I'm judging them for thinking so long about saying something. The response that they finally send is so lame. I'm like, it took you that three tries to think of that?
1: Mm-hmm.
0: They're going to date you again.
1: Ghosted.
0: You got to think of good conversation starters for a first date. Johnny, help us help people out. People are like single and they're human connection is hard to come by nowadays. So give somebody an idea, like a conversation starter. Yeah. You're putt-putt, what do you throw out?
2: So what do you think about this whole Iran situation going on?
0: Not bad, not bad. I mean, that you know, the ceasefire I think is over.
2: Yeah. Uh-huh. Yeah, we're bombing them again. They're bombing us, we're bombing them. It's happening.
0: We get bombed like Iran?
1: Yeah.
0: You know, see what she says.
1: Bomb, Iran. That one's making a comeback.
2: I think you probably start with the, you know, like, what are you streaming right now?
1: Yeah, that's a good one.
2: You know, because everybody's got something they're streaming, right? Mm-hmm. Anybody could talk about that, I think.
1: Mm-hmm.
0: Emily and Paris. Great.
2: Yeah. You watching any of the World Cup going on? I think France is going to take it all.
0: Topical. Yeah, speaking of that Iran thing, President Trump announced that he's removing Syria from the state sponsors of terrorism list. I guess it was on, yeah.
4: Yeah.
0: And he also announced he's removing himself from the Epstein list.
1: Oh, wow.
0: Since we're removing stuff, you know what I mean? Where's the word out? And President Trump says Iran is trying to kill him. Hold my beer, said cholesterol.
1: Yeah.
0: It's like, really? I thought it was McDonald's. Oh, and Katie Couric says a temporary bout of amnesia led her to believe Joe Biden was still president. Same thing that happens to Biden every morning when he wakes up.
1: Amnesia?
0: Yeah, a temporary bout of amnesia.
2: She said she did a whole bunch of interviews in a day and doesn't remember any of it.
1: Is it like the drive to work where you exit and then you're pulling in work and you're like, do you scare yourself? Because
0: she's such a pro at interviews. She just doesn't have to think about it. I don't even remember doing those. Goes back and watches them. Like, you drove to work. It's like, I can drive just unconscious. Yeah.
1: Uh-huh. And not even, it's kind of scary when that happens.
0: Uh-huh. All right. If you have a good conversation starter for someone on the first date who's having trouble, you know, connecting and getting a second date, give us a call, 818-955-2955. And we'll get a quick look at traffic with Augie.
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7: Someone tried to nickname me Kitty's mama, but that didn't take. Hockey Kitty, I'm here with a brief traffic update sponsored by Positive Coaching Alliance. Got a three-vehicle crash in Santa Ana on the 55 North under MacArthur Boulevard. Last seen at the right-hand lane. We're seeing a little spot of slowing right now. Looks like they might have got to the right-hand shoulder by themselves, but stick to the left-hand side as you pass MacArthur. In Anaheim, got a crash on the shoulder of the 91 East at Harbor Boulevard. It was kind of a slow drive still from the I-5. Got two vehicles waiting for help there. And in Norwalk, watch a vehicle stalled on the 5 North by for Rosecrans Avenue. That was in the center divider. Traffic already kind of slowed through the area. They're going to need help, though, to get the right-hand shoulder, so watch for the traffic break. Got a crash in Diamond Bar 60 West, one part of Rockley Grand Avenue off-ramp. And in Culver City, got a large pipe on the 405 North at Washington Boulevard, blocking one of the middle lanes right now. It's already a slow drive from Century Boulevard up towards the I-10. If you have questions about youth or high school sports, Positive Coaching Alliance can help. 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That's your traffic update on 95.5 KLOS.
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0: Yeah, a new report points out how many small businesses seem to be selling hats these days. 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
8: 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In 1947, Mitch Mitchell of the Jimi Hendrix Experience. 1959, we had Jim Kerr of Simple Minds. 1964, Courtney Love. 65, Frank Bello of Anthrax. 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

0: some of that Angie Everhart coffee. Mm-hmm. Tasty stuff.
1: It's good for you, too, right?
0: It's good for you, too. It's called Bear Organics Energizing Coffee with Superfoods, Probiotics, all the good stuff. Made coffee even better for you. Yeah. So I think there's a link there at HeidiandFrank.com. Go check it out. Angie, being one of a longtime friend of the show, she was supposed to come on the show and hang out with us, but then she had some illnesses in her family. Not because they drank the coffee. Mm. Maybe if they drank the coffee, they wouldn't have the illnesses.
2: There you go. Try that.
0: We were talking about conversation starters, and I think probably, let's see, Daniel has a good one, because I think it's, Johnny's wasn't really a good one. Mm. So what do you think about Iran? Daniel?
3: Hey, how's it going, guys? Good morning.
0: What's your go-to conversation starter when you're on a first date?
3: I would say right now, since it's a big popular thing, is that Love Island show.
0: Oh.
3: Like, bring it up to a chick that you're dating. I'm sure they're going to be aware of it. I have no idea about the show, but I would just bring it up.
0: And then she'll just talk about it all night, and then the next thing you know, she thinks she's made a connection, but she still wants to explore.
3: Right, yeah.
0: Thank you, Daniel. Yeah, that's like the most popular show among Gen Zers, is Love Island. I mean, the generation that has the 8-second attention span will be there every night to watch that entire show. There's like watch parties at theaters, at bars, and people have really...
2: Huh. Are they, because I haven't watched it, are they all strangers, or is it one, like, we come to the island as a couple, and there are other people there to see if I'm going
0: to... They were all strangers to begin with, and then they basically start to pairing off and hooking up, and then they send in what they call bombshells,
2: whether it's
0: girls
2: say,
0: or guys, like, and there's, like, temptations, and people are going talking to other people, and then, all right, who do you want to be coupled up with this evening, and then they'll... almost like a Survivor type thing for couples, and then America votes about certain things. You know, it's dumb.
2: Okay, it sounds dumb. I'm Gen X, so I don't.
0: It's dumb. Maybe I it's one of those just
2: young hot people want to bang each other. Yeah, that's
0: just brain popcorn. Yeah. You know,
2: right? Just when you just want to check out,
0: you don't want to think about anything.
2: I get it.
0: It's just like okay.
2: It serves a purpose. Yeah.
0: You know, attractive people walking around in a villa, you know. I never really see them in the pool, though. They have a pool, but no, they're not, like, you figure they'd be in there just farting around, like, let's swim.
1: Yeah, microphones.
4: Right. I'm assuming,
0: they got the microphones on.
4: Yeah, the microphones in full glam. Are they all glammed out?
0: Oh, yeah.
4: Yeah,
2: the glam.
0: Oh, yeah. There's the whole can't makeup room, just, new conversations. Yeah.
2: Can't get my extensions wet.
0: Yeah. That's probably it.
1: Yeah.
0: I'm the idiot in the pool. Hey, guys. Splash, splash. Who wants to play chicken?
2: I have a full face of makeup on and hair extensions that took 4 hours to do. What are you doing? Vote him off this stupid island.
0: Maybe it's easier to discuss the conversation starters that to avoid on a first date. Like, do you think 9/11 was an inside job?
2: Yeah, I wouldn't.
0: Maybe save that for a third date, like after
2: alone.
0: Sex.
2: Mm-hmm. Yeah.
4: Hello, Tom.
0: So conversation starter to avoid on a first date. How would you take this? So what is your bra size?
2: We're getting right to the point.
5: Nice set of Hooters you got there.
2: And then maybe I would say, why don't you take a guess? And then maybe
0: well, let me see. Oh, look at that. Are we gonna guess? All right, everybody guess Heidi's bra size.

0: 6. My wow, nipples are good.
1: Oh my God, yeah.
2: I like
0: is
2: how
0: it cold
2: I look.
0: Up there in Oregon?
2: Uh-huh. It's a little chilly. It was 44 degrees this morning.
0: I'll say 36. Double D.
2: Mm. Okay.
1: I feel like that's a solid guess, but I feel like there's been, I always forget what the number means, but I feel like

0: Still in.
1: Yeah, 30, Jordan's not going.
2: 34 double D.
3: Yeah, way to go lower, Johnny. Good job.
0: But it's tight.
2: That's tight, yeah.
0: I'm just saying.
2: 34, though, 34.
1: And I don't even have a bra on this morning. This is raw dog.
0: You don't?
1: Raw dog in this shirt.
0: Prove it.
3: Those nipples.
1: No liner, no nothing. Those girls
0: are... All right.
1: Attention.
0: So, Renee, you got a guess?
4: Yeah, I'm going to say 34, just regular D, not double D. 34D.
0: All right, 34D, 34 double D. I said 36 double D. Mm-hmm. We got 42, is a triple H over here.
5: I'm going to guess. All right. Okay, I'm going to go 36, just D.
0: 36D. Mm-hmm. You said 34.
1: Who am I taking home tonight?
0: Yeah, so who's right?
1: Well, sadly. Renee, pack up your stuff. Let's get out of here.
0: You said 36, just D?
1: 34D.
4: 34D.
0: Oh, I thought you said 34D.
5: I said 36.
0: Yeah. Close. 34D, but it's tight.
4: I know boobies when I see them.
0: She takes that bra off. She's got some. You see the impressions of the.
1: Well, yes, Barbie. Yes. There's a.
0: She probably should be 36, but she doesn't want to go up to 36. She'd be more comfortable, yeah. But you know she'll squeeze into it.
1: Yeah. A squeeze in, you know, kind of makes them push up a little bit more.
4: Where you want to go on a date, Heidi?
1: You know what? Let's go to Olive Garden, and I'm gonna get the fettuccine Alfredo. All
0: right. Well, it's only fair. Emails, guess emails. All right. All right, I'll guess.
5: Oh, my God.
0: I'll guess 32B.
2: I'm going 30B.
0: 30B? Okay.
5: 30.
4: I'll say 32C.
0: Oh. What do you say, Jordan?
3: 40A.
1: Okay, that's smart.
0: All right, who's right?
5: I don't really know. I don't really wear bras.
0: You're not wearing your bra either?
5: Well,
0: it's KLOS, folks. This is how you do it, girl.
1: We don't need no stinking bras. Yeah.
5: So
0: you're 30 what?
5: I think I'm 34B.
0: So you and Heidi are both 34s?
5: Yeah.
0: No. Come on.
1: She's very tiny.
0: That's what I'm saying.
1: Yeah. If she's a 34, then I may be. Emo's, I think Jordan's guess may have been right.
0: That was one of her grandma's hand-me-downs.
1: It was one of them vintage bras.
0: Yeah, vintage bras.
1: Sizes were different.
5: Sizing has changed.
1: That is true. Yeah, that is true.
0: So I was closest, 34B.
5: Yes.
0: All right.
5: Good job.
0: Or I said 32B. Mm-hmm. I don't think anyone said 34, did they?
2: No, I don't think so.
0: All right.
2: We learned Heidi was 34.
1: And you're like, I don't know what emo is that.
3: Willow.
0: All right, let's guess Johnny's now.
1: Okay. Come on, Johnny. Get those puppies up there. Let's see it.
0: You need to get like a bra person, those like fitters down there, Victoria's Secrets or whatever, or some of those lingerie, custom lingerie places, come in here and measure us and see what our bra size would be.
1: Yeah. Yeah. I love it.
2: Well, isn't that the jacket kind of...
0: No, because it's still the wear on the shoulders. We got to do the actual rib cage, breast. Like, how much your boob will fit in a cup.
3: They do go around. Right. I can guess.
1: We'll go around your rib cage.
2: I'm probably a top.
1: You're a 38. Man.
2: You're probably
1: 38.
2: Yeah.
1: You're
2: 38. 38 or 40.
0: See, this was a good conversation starter. What's your bra size? We've been on it for like eight minutes now.
2: I'm definitely a 40A.
0: So I'm proving this thing wrong.
1: Yeah.
0: Another kind says conversation starter to avoid on a first date. Is this your first time going on a date with a wanted felon?
1: Mm.
0: Yeah, maybe don't let her know that.
1: Mm-hmm. Keep that, close to the vest.
0: Another conversation starter to avoid on a first date. Want to see what I accidentally did to myself while trimming my pubic hair?
1: Yeah, but you might get that girl that's like, yeah, would you?
0: Is that you?
1: Let me see.
0: If a guy said that on a first date, he's like, do you want to see what I did to myself getting ready for this? So I was trimming my pubic hair.
1: Yeah, did you nick a nut? Let's go. Let's see it. Let me see.
2: Nick a nut?
1: There's little pieces of toilet paper all over his scrotum.
2: Dick's friends should
1: cut myself
2: Nick,
1: shaving.
2: You should come out with that.
0: If you're trimming, you're not shaving. It's a
1: clipper job. You can nick it while you're trimming. You got those scissors. And you're like, I'm just trimming it.
0: No
1: here.
0: One's using scissors. You got your Manscaped clipper going on.
1: You can catch skin.
2: I've caught skin.
1: You can catch skin
0: with the Manscaped clipper.
2: Yeah,
0: One of your ads.
2: No, it's not Manscaped.
0: Your scrotal skin tags.
1: Yeah. Oh God. Yeah. Oh, talk about Fulapalooza.
2: Yeah. One of the
1: Please welcome to the stage, scrotal skin tags, everybody.

0: That was the worst game on the playground. With a squirrel skin tag. You're it.
1: You have to you're sack it. Tap.
0: You're it.
1: You should have those frozen off, yeah. So we're playing frozen. Freeze scrotal skin tag.
2: You can even get that out.
1: I have trouble saying scrotal. Oh, God.
0: Let's see. What's the craziest thing you ever found between your toes? Anybody ever found anything crazy between your toes?
3: Between the toes?
0: No?
1: Maybe a tick once.
0: A tick?
1: Yeah.
0: Yeah, I was out in Indiana. I was out in the rural parts of it, and I didn't get one tick.
1: Mm-hmm. Did you check yourself when you got home? Like, make sure you
0: didn't
1: have it in
0: your hair?
1: Well, you
0: figure by now it'd be like a dog tick. It'd be like a size of a grape.
1: Big and gray. Yeah, yeah,
0: like,
1: yeah,
0: I think I found it. It's not small.
1: That's been on there a while. Yeah. Big old grape.
0: Let's see. Who's your favorite serial killer?
1: I wouldn't mind that question.
0: You wouldn't mind it?
1: No.
0: What exactly did Graham Plattner do wrong?
1: Yeah.
0: So,
1: yeah.
0: What do you think? And want to meet my wife. Well, bring that up on a first date. Oh, is it 7:40? And I don't know if you guys mentioned this the entire time, that the 7:40 giveaway for Guns N' Roses tickets at the Rose Bowl on September 5th. Excellent. Call in right now, 818-955-2955, be caller 40, to win those tickets. You know, speaking of Guns N' Roses, did you know, in the song Welcome to the Jungle?
1: Yeah.
0: There's the part where Axl sings, and when you're high, you never want to come down. Mm-hmm. And it sounds like the next line is, so down, so down, so down.
1: Yeah.
0: You're singing those lyrics wrong the whole time.
4: Isn't it slow down?
0: You said it was slow down?
4: Yeah.
0: Slow down? I have the clip right here. Am I up?
1: Okay.
3: Let's see.
0: All right, here we go.

0: When you're high, you never ever wanna come down. Suck down, suck down, suck down.
1: It's suck.
2: Suck.
1: Yeah. I guess there's a teleprompter, and Guns N' Roses might need that sometimes, that Slash's girlfriend was backstage and rehearsing and stuff, and had a teleprompter, and she saw the words, and it was sucked down. She's like, oh my God, it was always so down.
2: Huh.
1: You've been saying it wrong this whole time. It's
2: and
1: sucked down.
2: And
1: thought it
2: was slow down, yeah. Suck down. Suck down. Wow. Hell of a pickup line on your first day.
1: Hey, do you know what the real line is? It's suck down.
2: Which reminds me.
1: Which is more sad? They've been singing it wrong this entire time, or they're using teleprompters for songs they've sung over and over and over again.
2: I mean, thousands.
1: That you would have to. I mean,
2: of times.
1: At some point, the temper amnesia.
2: People brain fart. I mean, even the greats. You brain fart once in a while.
1: Do you look it up?
3: Even when you look up the lyrics, it says so down.
1: Not if it's suck.
3: Yeah. I mean, if it's for Axl, it's Axl's lyrics. He wrote the damn thing. He would know.
2: Or is it? Or is a jokester teleprompter who's like, put suck down in there and see if he notices it.
1: I don't think you'd joke with Axl. I'm not sure about his sense of humor when it comes to that sort of thing.
2: Gotcha.
3: Oh, there we go. Yeah. Okay. Another secondary check of the lyrics. This one's got it. Suck down. Suck down.
1: Am I hear it again?
3: Suck down.

0: When you're high, you never ever want to come down. Suck down, suck down, suck down.
1: Well, the way they say suck in that, but you take the rest of it. Suck. It didn't sound like such a hard suck when you're hearing, when you're listening to the song when it's all together. Mm. You break it down, it's a really hard suck.
2: Hard suck.
1: Suck. I mean, there was a lot of emphasis on the suck.
2: Some people like that, some people don't. Uh-huh. It's preference.
1: Oh, let's see. Email, I don't know if you heard Bonnie Tyler died.
3: I did. I just made a post on our Gayla West Instagram.
1: So you're going to do a tribute during your show next week for Bonnie Tyler? Mm-hmm. Did she have more than the Total Eclipse of the Heart as far as songs?
4: Oh, yeah.
3: No, I mean, it's a heartache. And when we always do, we're holding out for a holding out for a hero. We always got that going.
1: That's Bonnie Tyler?
4: Yeah.
3: Mm-hmm.
1: I need a hero.
2: No, not that one.
3: Oh, you're right.
1: Who is that?
3: That's right, but that's what the one
2: is. Pat Benatar? No.
1: No, I need a hero. It's not Bonnie.
2: I'm holding on for a hero to the end of the night.
3: Yeah,
2: he's gotta be strong and he's gotta.
1: Yeah, we're playing it.
2: Why? When I'm here.
1: Watch that first thing. Watch that first thing.
2: Okay, Dad.
4: Footloose soundtrack.
1: So this is Bonnie Tyler.
4: This is Bonnie Tyler.
1: Okay.
2: There goes Ren dancing through the barn.
1: Was this when he was dancing through the barn, or the grain?
2: He was teaching. Was he teaching?
1: Grain
2: mode. I don't know. Or it was when he's driving the tractor, got shoestring stuck. I can't remember.
1: No, when he's teaching Penn how to dance, it's like, let's hear it for the boy.
2: That's right. You're right. Uh-huh.
4: No, but this is him. He's dancing on a tractor. This is like a montage of him.
2: This is the playing chicken with tractor.
4: Yeah.
2: And he gets a shoestring stuck. Well, what's he going to do?
1: No, he's dancing on the tractor here. My God, what a movie.
2: Mm-hmm.

0: That's a fade out guy.
1: So you know they had a bunch of cocaine for the fade out guy.
2: God, that song just hits different this morning. Mr. I don't know.
3: Art Wood on the Lynn drums.
2: Jesus.
3: I had no idea.
1: You said lead drums.
2: That's crazy.
1: Yeah, front there. Going crazy.
2: So good.
3: 1984.
2: R.I.P. Bonnie Tyler. Too soon. Excuse me. I'm so sorry. That chicken quesadilla is really coming back up.
1: Guacamole. Yesterday was National Video Game Day, and I mentioned back when I was playing video games, my kids' little Guitar Hero would come out. I loved it. Mm. Which band made more money from Guitar Hero than from any one of its albums? Because obviously they got the rights to play, and they sold so many that they made more money from the sale of Guitar Hero for their 29 of its songs that they licensed to Activision in 2007.
2: Oh,
4: wait, so the band had 29 songs?
1: They licensed 29 songs to Activision so they could use them in Guitar Hero.
4: All from one band?
1: Yeah.
4: Okay, oh, the Beatles.
1: Because
4: they had a Beatles edition of Guitar Hero.
1: No.
5: I think the Beatles, but the Beatles made probably more made than more Guitar
1: money
5: Hero.
1: Any one of their albums. Yeah. This band made more money from Guitar Hero than any. Like it was the best selling album for them was Guitar Hero.
4: Yeah,
1: as far as making money.
2: Okay. I was gonna say Foghat, but they don't have 29 hits.
1: I don't think they had.
5: They have a lot. 29 great songs though.
1: Anybody? No, it was Aerosmith.
4: Really? Yeah. Wow.
1: Mm. Yeah.
4: Big ones.
1: 29 hits for Aerosmith.
4: No, I know. I'm just saying, even better than Big Ones.
5: Well, I had a dream last night that I was playing Guitar Hero. I just remembered.
2: Maybe you knew we were going to talk about this. What song were you playing?
5: I don't remember, but we found Guitar Hero, and we invited everyone over. Oh, that was a great dream. I'm sad it wasn't real. It's just coming back to me.
2: It can be real. There's still systems around. Yeah. We can make it happen.
1: Let's make that a segment every day. Emo had a dream last night. What band was in it? Do you remember what song you were playing on Guitar Hero?
5: No, I don't. I'm trying to...
1: War Pigs?
5: Maybe. I'll come back to me.
1: That was a tough week, but good. Oh, the Guns N' Roses winner. I almost forgot. Hello, Jesse?
6: Hey, Frank.
1: Hey, Jesse.
6: How's it going?
1: It's going pretty well, but it's going pretty well for you as well, because you got the color 40 position, so you have Guns N' Roses tickets.
6: Yay! Thank you, guys.
1: How long have you been trying?
6: First time trying for these, actually. We've met. I've won before, but this is going to be great. Yeah, Guns N' Roses is my favorite band from the 80s, and really? I'll pick my son Christopher.
1: Name
6: and,
1: one of their songs.
6: What?
1: Name one of their songs.
6: November Rain.
1: All right.
6: That's my favorite one.
1: November Rain.
6: Yeah.
2: You just like the video, don't lie.
1: Didn't I do that once before with a woman who won Guns N' Roses tickets? I said, name your favorite. She's like, my favorite band. I'm like, so name a song. And she couldn't name one song. I'm like, I can't give you these tickets. But he said November Rain, so he didn't even go with Welcome to the Jungle, but you just played.
6: Yeah. Right. You go with Patience, too.
1: You are a fan.
2: He's proving he's a fan.
1: Yes,
2: he's
1: you stand hold, Jesse. You're no more proof needed. You're going to the Rose Bowl. Save the pop quiz till 9 o'clock hour. We got Mark Hillis coming in next, talking about what's opening up in theaters. Then we got Movie Password. Many movies were mentioned today so far. A possible answer. And I got the prizes to give away. I got John Mellencamp, got Motionless in White, some OC Fair tickets, Six Flags tickets. So yeah, keep it here. Mark Hillis coming in next. Variety and Frank.

0: a little higher.
1: FBI should have a dating site for folks under witness protection so they can share notes. Aki Kitayami with a brief traffic update sponsored by Mothers Against Drunk Driving. Got a crash in Mid-City in the center divider of the 10 West under Watterson Boulevard. Motorcycle and a pickup truck stuck in that center divider. Traffic already jammed from Arlington Avenue. CHP on the way to help them get to the right shoulder. In Downey, got some metal debris on the 5 North, right around the 605 interchange. That's got the right lane blocked off. Adding to a slow drive coming from Pearl Highway. And in Pomona, got a crash on the 60 eastbound on the Phillips Ranch Road off-ramp. The 60 not looking too bad on the eastbound side. You might see the ramp closed briefly to move them off onto the surface streets. In Santa Ana, we had a crash on the 55 North and the MacArthur Boulevard. Three vehicles on the right-hand shoulder. We think they might have gotten cleared up already. 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

0: Our very funny friend Mark Ellis has joined us in the studio. Hey, Mark.
1: Is that my new thing? Like, when I come into the studio, you just crack the beer open? Like, yeah, we got a fresh Ellis coming in.
2: A fresh Ellis.
1: 12 ounces of E-Train coming at you.
0: How you been? Good?
1: I'm good, man. I'm very well. I actually got to treat myself. Tuesday was my birthday. Thank you, everybody.
3: Happy birthday.
1: Feeling
2: birthday,
1: great.
2: Mark Ellis.
1: I turned 46. Nobody cares.
0: Really?
1: 46, yeah.
0: Oh, my God, you look great.
1: Thank you.
2: You look very boyish.
1: That's why I say.
0: I would have never guessed.
1: That's why I say the age, yeah. I'm 46, and it's like the most boring age you can turn. Like, nobody's like, well, you finally made it. You know, it's just like, it's just another year. But it was a very special birthday, as it turns out, because I had to work, and I like working on my birthday. Like, I don't like plan, like, oh, is everybody going to come to the bar and, like, say hi to me? Like, I want to be home by myself, or I want to be working on something. So I was driving down to Newport Beach. I had a gig there, and like a TV interview gig, and I'm driving down there. It's like 2 hours in the morning, right? So what do you do when you're sitting in traffic for 2 hours in the morning? You listen to Heidi and Frank.
0: The full experience.
1: Great time listening to y'all. I got happy birthday texts from people I've never even met. Heidi's father-in-law sent me a picture, and it was just the best birthday you one could ever ask for. You know, it's like it was one of those magic eye pictures, because like you see kittens in the foreground, and then all of a sudden you just see something else coming at you. Like, it was really, you know,
0: it was like a movie poster for Predator. Yeah.
1: I thought Harry and the Hendersons were having a sequel, but that was really funny, Heidi. That was a good...
0: Chewbacca's looking thin.
1: that Gizmo and Gremlins is so cute. Heidi, did you? Are there any updates to that story? Do we have any...
0: Heidi took a picture of her wife and accidentally took a, I guess your vagina appeared in the picture, and you sent it to her dad.
2: Yeah, so my father-in-law.
0: Did he ever text back?
2: Not about that.
1: Okay.
2: No heart picture, no response.
0: But he has to respond to something
2: to other things.
0: Else.
1: On that text thread?
2: Yeah.
1: Oh, really? Okay. So here's my solution for that. I've never accidentally sent a pic to somebody
2: My first time.
0: It's always on purpose with Mark.
1: It's always intentional.
0: Yeah.
2: Well, what do you think, huh?
1: If you get a picture of little Waldo, then you earned it. All right. So you never know where that guy is.
2: He's in a crowd.
1: If you send a picture like that, then you immediately bombard, and you realize you did it. You bombard them with like 7 other pictures, and just go boom, boom, boom, boom, boom of like,
2: and
1: either
2: hope it just like, oh, I missed that one because so many were coming through.
1: Yeah, because nobody looks at it. If you send like one picture, that like whoever is receiving it is looking at it. You send 7 pictures, they're just boom, boom,
0: it
1: boom.
0: It becomes
1: boom,
0: a
1: boom,
0: scroll, and then they're not going to focus.
1: You're not even
0: so
1: going to think
0: much
1: about it
0: on one particular.
2: Mark,
1: lost in the crowd, hiding in plain sight. Nobody knows how to cover up a naked woman like Mark.
0: That's a great tip, man.
1: Uh-huh.
0: Also in the picture, great tip.
1: That's what I'm
2: saying, man. The old E-Train.
0: Really? I looked at it longer than you expected.
1: I did do that one time, and I did it, and I did the joke on my one of my specials years ago, and it's a true story, is that I accidentally sent one D-pic to my bank because I was depositing a check late at night. And I just, you know, sometimes I just feel like Winnie the Pooh around the house. And so I'm walking around. I got nothing on other than a T-shirt. You know, it's 10 p.m. The dog's naked. Why can't I be? I'm walking around, jar of honey, just having a good time in the 100-acre wood. I get a check, right? So I'm like, oh, sweet. Somebody's making $17. So I lay the check down, and, you know, you take 2 pictures of the check. You go front and back. Nail the front picture, the back picture, right before I hit send. I see in the corner the picture. There he is.
0: Oh, my God.
1: Popping out. Yeah. And so as the joke goes, my brain sent the signal to stop. My brain realized there was a problem with the picture. My brain sent the signal to stop, but my finger was like, I can beat the light. And it got in there. It hit send. And now I'm very restricted on what Wells Fargo allows me to buy.
4: I think you mean Swells Fargo.
2: Hey. Oh, yeah. Or Yank of America. I mean, where are we going with it?
1: All right.
4: Capital One, 1.5.
1: Capital One, yeah.
0: The Fifth Third. I never understood the Fifth Third.
2: Fifth Third, yes. Very good. This is why I hate
0: math. That thing is.
2: I'm so confused.
0: Sounds large.
1: We have
2: just
1: fun
2: put
1: here.
2: Put Fifth Third of a cup in there. What?
1: Yeah. What? You know, Chase, Base, you know.
2: Yeah. Oh, yeah, yeah.
1: We're there. We're there.
0: So you're heading down to Newport. You're going down to Pelican Hill, right?
1: I went to Pelican Hill, and I did some interviews that will come out next week. Heidi, swanky is not the word. I'm leaving Pelican Hill.
0: It's golf course.
1: It's a golf resort that's down in Newport. And so I'm looking at the golf course, and it's beautiful, and it's like a great like hotel situation. And I'm like, hey, let me see. Yeah, maybe old Markel treats himself to a couple nights down
0: here.
1: It's
0: your birthday.
1: You know, I'm worth it, right? I do Heidi and Frank. Mm-hmm. I'm making a lot of money. Not doing that show, but other things. And I'm depositing 17 Tyler checks. I'm putting my junk in. I'm like, hey, life's good. I think it's like $2,400 a night.
0: Ooh, that's just like for a basic room.
1: I think that's, yeah.
0: Oh my God.
1: It's going to be a nice room.
0: A nice one.
1: Yeah.
2: But on their basic
1: level. But like for $2,400, there better be like, you know, golf included. I don't know.
0: Oh.
1: There better be golf included. You better get your own pet Bengal tiger while you're there. Yeah. You know, like you
4: definitely
2: some amenities.
1: Yeah.
4: Hookers need to be included.
1: Yeah. There's got to be something at the 19th hole. You know what I'm saying? So, but the course looked fantastic. Like it was like a different world out there, you know? And you guys were my fluffer. You guys warmed me up. Listen to Heidi and Frank driving down.
0: And it was a junket
1: for Will Ferrell's new Netflix show, The Hawk.
0: It's a golf show.
1: Yeah.
2: Okay.
0: Yeah. Like a Happy Gilmore comedy type thing, but with Will Ferrell as the Hawk.
1: And a lot of fun. It's got a great cast. I can't say anything about the show yet, but it's got a great cast, and it's there's a lot of surprises in it too. And it's like if you love Will Ferrell, which I do, it's like, you know, he's got a great history of sports in his comedies, right? Talladega Nights, Blades of Glory.
0: Yeah.
1: He'd pop into Eastbound and Down every so often. Like the guy knows Kicking and Screaming, right? Which he plays a soccer coach. Speaking of which, I am so into the World Cup right now.
0: Yeah?
1: It's crazy.
2: Were you a soccer guy before?
1: No.
2: That?
1: No, yeah. I won't be after the World Cup's over. Like it's the weird, nothing else in my life is like this. I don't even care about the Olympics other than the sports that I already care about. So like when the Summer Olympics roll around, I'm not instantly caring about, like, you know, the javelin throw. I'm going to watch basketball
2: because
1: I love basketball. Yeah. I'm going to watch golf because I love golf, you know. But the soccer comes around, and I'd never watch soccer. I won't again after the World Cup. It's like if you're like, hey, Mark, you're just going to love mayonnaise for like 3 weeks. And I hate mayonnaise, but like I'm just eating up all the mayonnaise for 3 weeks, man. Me and Mayo are having a great time.
2: And then no Mayo again.
1: Yeah, and then we have the final match, and then I'm off the Mayo.
2: You're going to skip the tangy zit?
1: Until the ladies show up and they start playing for the World Cup, you know?
2: Mm-hmm.
1: So it's been fun.
0: I'm with you, though. I mean, I never really enjoyed men's soccer.
1: Yeah.
0: And then I've been enjoying this World Cup. I've been more into the women's soccer. Of course, my daughter's soccer team. Mm-hmm. So it's,
1: yeah.
0: I'm into it.
1: And I'm not even, like, it's a bummer we're not in it anymore. But it's also, like, all these teams are fun to watch. Like, Norway's so much fun to watch.
4: Yeah.
1: You know?
4: The Viking.
1: Yeah.
2: Mm-hmm.
1: I think they're my team now.
0: I'm back in Norway.
1: Yeah.
0: Norway! The movies that you've always been into, I don't know if you've seen any of these most recent ones are opening up tomorrow, but Moana's opening up. We got Evil Dead Burn and The Invite. As I look at the scoreboard from the tomato meter of those three, Heidi, Moana, Evil Dead Burn, and The Invite, which one do you think is getting last place on the scoreboard?
1: Last place.
2: So Evil Dead.
1: The lowest.
0: Evil
1: score.
0: Dead. No.
1: Evil Dead's fresh.
0: Evil Dead is 79% on the scoreboard. That is solid. That's a solid.
1: Especially
0: beat.
1: For a horror movie.
0: Yeah. Evil Dead Burn. After the loss of her husband, a woman seeks solace with her in-laws, as one by one they transform into
1: deadites.
0: Deadites?
1: Yeah.
0: The hell is that?
1: They're like the things like in Evil Dead, they're like attacking the cabin and stuff, you know?
2: Like termites, but they're
0: zombie?
2: Dead people?
1: Yeah, like something like that, yeah.
2: What?
1: Yeah.
0: She comes to discover that the vow she took in life survive even in death.
1: Which is a bummer because they say right in the vows, till death do you part,
2: do us part.
1: And then I'm out of here. Right?
2: Mm-hmm.
1: So, like, you know, you die. Even if, like, you die with your wife at, like, the same time and you go to the pearly gates and it's like, all right, see ya.
2: Yeah, well, see you later. Yeah. I'm going to go see my childhood dog. I've been missing him bad.
0: Maybe I'll catch you later. 79%. That's a good score for a
1: horror
0: film.
1: Believe we get to heaven, and the first thing you do when you walk in is you saw your dog you haven't seen in like 50. Oh, my God. I was so embarrassed. I had nobody to talk to. Uh-huh. Well, I'm sorry that more of your friends didn't get into heaven. I'm sorry all your friends went to hell, and I have a bunch of people to hang out with.
0: There was that movie about dying and going to heaven, and what's her name? Scarlet Witch.
1: Elizabeth Olsen?
0: Yeah, where she dies and goes to heaven, but her first husband, who went off to war, was there waiting for her.
1: And tough
0: then,
1: call.
0: But then her second husband, who she basically lived a life with and had years with, now they're both, they're all dead, and they're all in heaven. She's got to pick one.
2: Mm. Why not have a three-way? We're in heaven. Anything
0: I think that's
2: goes,
0: how it
2: no
0: ends
2: moves
0: up.
1: No, it doesn't.
2: Menage a trois.
1: Frank.
0: Yeah.
1: That's like, no, Frank Kramer.
2: With harp music.
1: It does not end with a menage a trois. Can you tell, do you remember who ends up winning?
0: I fell asleep in the theater, so it ended in a menage a trois in my mind. Everything was going.
4: She got Eiffel Towered at the end.
0: Elizabeth Olsen ends up in a three-way in my mind. No, Heidi, Moana got the lowest score of the week.
2: Oh, I figured that would do well with,
0: with Rock. 36% live action Moana.
2: Mm. Oh, no.
1: Mm. So, not the number you want.
0: Not the number you want. Where did they go wrong, Mark?
1: I have no clue, having not seen the movie. I mean, they brought the Rock is back as live action Maui, and if anybody can be Maui, he was great voice for Maui in the 2016 animated Moana, but like he can also play the part of like the live action, you know, demigod.
2: Is it a wig? Is he wearing a?
0: No, he has a 40-pound muscle suit on, even on the Rock.
1: Isn't that crazy?
0: And he said it was hot.
2: I'd imagine
0: to wear. Yeah. It was really
2: 40
0: high
2: pound.
1: No, yeah, okay. Can you imagine? Like you spend your whole life in gyms and like working out, and, like that's your thing, and then you get to set. They're like, here, we got a bodysuit.
2: You
1: for
2: look
1: it
2: like the it's Rock, like, and they're like, you're not big enough.
1: It's like what? But I would be like, you mean I didn't have to do any of this on my own?
2: Yeah, I could have worn a 40 pound muscle suit.
1: Yeah.
0: The entire time?
1: You know that's good. You know what? That's the future. You see all these guys like at gyms. Like the future is just going to be like it's like a shirt. That you put it on and it
0: make
1: you
0: like
1: look
0: a Wonder
1: like
0: Bra.
1: Yeah, it's the Wonder Bra. Yeah,
0: yeah. You guys had that in the early 90s,
2: right? You wonder if his biceps are real.
1: Beat us to the touch with that, because you usually think like medical advances and stuff like that happens because like guys have a problem, right? Mm-hmm. Like if guys had got their periods, then there'd be like Midol would not be the solution. Like there'd be like something where like you don't even feel it anymore, right? But it's because it doesn't happen to us. We're like, you're fine, little lady. Yeah.
2: Yeah.
1: Rub some dirt on it.
2: But now you got muscle shirts.
1: Right, right.
2: And muscle suits.
0: Hell yeah.
2: Man.
0: Mm-hmm. That would
2: Frank, are you wearing one right now?
0: No, I just shaved my belly hair into abs.
1: Frank's like, okay, guys, let's move on. This topic's done.
0: Yeah, so from a distance, it looks like I have abs, but it's just my belly hair shaved.
1: Yeah, you can do that.
0: Six pack.
1: Mm-hmm. Yeah. I've seen some pictures. And David Lee Roth was always like shredded, right? Yeah. But I think early Van Halen, I think sometimes he would shave his because he had a lot of hair. He had a mane. And so I think he'd shave the abs to be like, you know. But
2: prominent.
1: When you're a kid and you see like David Lee Roth on like the poster, you're like, wow, that guy does so many crunches. Like right where his abs are, the hair falls out. Like there's no room for hair to grow because he's got abs there. He's just got the hair around it.
2: Muscles are wearing his hair away.
0: But yeah, Moana, live action adaptation of the 2016 animated film Moana, directed by Thomas Kail, as a Catherine Lagaia.
1: There you go.
0: Is that how you say it? Lagaia? Yeah.
1: Mm-hmm. Mm-hmm. I think it's her first role, playing Moana.
0: Typecast as a Hawaiian or a Somalian.
1: Pacific Islander.
0: Not Somalian. Samoan. Yeah. Not Somalian. Somalians are other pirates.
2: Yeah. Different.
0: Moana, I'm the captain now. Also, the invite is happening. 96% for this movie.
1: Wow.
0: Joe and Angela's marriage is on thin ice when they invite their enigmatic upstairs neighbor for a dinner party. The night spirals into an unexpected three-way.
1: No. Hey, Frank, it doesn't say that.
0: It doesn't say that.
2: Oh, I was going to say, what are the chances?
0: It spirals into unexpected places.
1: Then you'd have to wait to get that heaven.
0: Director Olivia Wilde, starring Olivia Wilde, and Seth Rogen and Penelope Cruz and Ed Norton. So quite a cast.
1: I believe Seth Rogen and Olivia Wilde are a couple. I believe.
4: Not believable.
0: And Penelope Cruz is the upstairs neighbor.
1: Penelope Cruz and Edward Norton. Okay, which couple do you believe more?
2: Penelope and Edward is mm-hmm. I can yeah. see that.
1: Okay.
2: But the other two, not at
1: all. Wow. You
2: Olivia
1: guys...
2: Wilde and Seth Rogen?
1: Yeah.
2: No.
1: He's charming. He can make you laugh. He remember in that movie where Charlize Theron was like running for like mayor of New York or something, and he ends up with her.
0: I know.
3: She was yeah. the president.
0: It wasn't believable.
1: Was it the president?
3: Yeah, she was the president.
1: That's same thing. Same thing these days. Yeah.
2: President of the city.
0: Yeah. Is Seth Rogen going to play Barf in the Spaceballs reboot?
1: I don't have any intel on that.
0: He'd be great though, wouldn't he? As Barf?
1: Sure. Yeah.
2: I could see it.
1: Yeah. Fine.
0: Who's well, cast somebody play? Else then, casting I'm not, director.
1: I'm not set. I just it's a,
0: I you, just was yeah. thinking about that. I was like, you know what? I think that he'd be a good call for that.
1: Okay, well, I don't know that anybody should be Barf, but you mean like son of Barf son or something Barf. Like that, where like you don't want anybody replacing John Candy.
0: It's an extension. Okay. It's not a reboot.
1: No. Because I think Bill Pullman is going to make an appearance as Lone Star. Rick Moranis is back. In Spaceballs
0: Dark
1: 2.
0: Dark Helmet.
1: Isn't it fun this is a real thing we're talking about?
0: I know.
1: That like it's actually coming out like later this year?
0: And Mel just turned 100.
1: Then who? Mel Brooks just turned 100, yeah. Still involved. And he probably shows up as Yogurt.
0: Yes.
5: And isn't John Candy's son in it?
4: Yeah, he plays the son.
5: As Barf. I don't know. Well, I don't think he's in a feat, but I'm sure there's going to be a connection there.
1: Okay, Emo, let me explain something to you.
5: Okay.
1: I'm invited to this studio because they think I know more about movies than anybody else. So
5: well,
1: when you come in here
5: Mark.
1: With your actual knowledge, it really kind of makes old Mark Ellis look bad.
5: Start learning things.
1: I've been making it up for 15 years.
0: See a movie every now and then.
2: Well, yeah, why start
5: I study
2: now?
5: All week long so that I can show you.
1: Now we got
5: up.
1: Emo, the kid in class. Excuse me, teacher, you didn't give us any homework yet. You forgot to give us that pop quiz.
0: If you want to, I did forget the pop quiz. It's going to happen at 9 o'clock.
1: I aced the pop quiz, by the way, on Tuesday.
0: Did you really?
1: Oh, I crushed it.
0: Oh, nice.
5: Well, it was your birthday.
1: I know.
5: You know everything that happened on your birthday.
2: The gods were in your favor.
1: Yeah.
0: Well, you can see all the trailers for these movies, Moana, Evil Dead Burn, and The Invite at HeidiandFrank.com. Let's see. Is it other stuff going on? I guess Sandra Bullock and Nicole Kidman. There's a trailer out now for Practical Magic 2.
1: Love it.
0: You were down for that.
1: First one came out in, what, 98, something like that?
4: Yep.
2: Yeah, late 90s.
0: Eddie Murphy's getting his own Shrek spinoff in 2028. The title?
1: Donkey.
0: Yeah.
1: Just Donkey?
0: It's Donkey.
2: Mark,
0: yeah.
2: See, you really do know stuff.
0: You see, you guessed
1: it. Yeah, take that, Emo.
2: Yeah, she didn't know. She didn't see her piping up.
5: I have to do more research this week.
1: Emo literally handed me a piece of paper and it said Donkey on it. And I'm like, oh, thanks.
5: I was going to give something
2: say
5: to
2: it,
5: you.
2: Say yeah. it, say it, say it.
1: I thought she was calling me a jackass.
0: Have you heard of the movie The Weight with Russell Crowe and Ethan Hawke?
1: I have heard of it.
0: Is it about Russell Crowe losing weight and Ethan Hawke's his trainer?
1: Oh, Frank. How dare
0: How
1: you?
0: How do I get this weight off?
1: You know, if Russell Crowe did lose a little bit of weight, I think he could play Maurice Pontecino, the U.S. men's head coach for the World Cup.
4: Yeah. Mm-hmm.
1: I think Russell Crowe minus a few LBs now in the movie about this team.
0: You know, is this the first movie with the two lead actors who both have animal names in which a silent E has been tacked onto the end?
1: Crow and who else?
0: Hawk.
1: And Hawk. And they both have E's on there, yeah.
0: Mark that down.
1: It's got to be, right?
0: Yeah, it's got to be the first time.
1: Falcone? Is a bird with an E?
2: Falcone.
0: I guess so.
1: Falcone? This is my spaceship. It's the Millennium Falcon.
0: Sacha Baron Cohen secretly made another Ali G movie.
1: No.
0: Yes, that's what they're saying.
1: God. Just keep them coming.
0: Harold and Kumar 4 is officially in the works.
1: Well done.
0: Britney Spears' memoir, The Woman in Me, is being turned into a biopic.
1: Love it.
2: Ooh, who's
1: okay, who's playing Britney Spears? Johnny's wife auditioning.
0: Seth Rogen.
2: Seth Rogen. Britney Spears. Yeah.
1: Seth Rogen.
4: Much more believable than being with Olivia Wilde, I'll tell you that right now.
1: Seth Rogen can play Jason Alexander. Remember that? Not the guy from Seinfeld, but the guy who was like her first husband. She married him, the guy, and he just shows up, and he looked like Jared from Subway, and he just like he just shows up, and
2: he's married for 45 hours.
1: He's literally wearing khakis and like a nice button down to like the wedding with Britney Spears, and it's just like, it's just one of those things you read. You're like, that guy? Wow, good for you.
0: The trailer for Dune Part 3 is out.
1: Mm-hmm.
0: You're a Dune fan, right?
1: I'm a Duner. Yeah.
2: A Dune head.
1: And it's coming out still the same weekend, the same day as Avengers Doomsday. So if you see them back to back, it's called Dune's Day this Christmas.
0: They're doing that on purpose. Yeah. For Dune's Day.
1: Mm-hmm.
0: And Netflix is doing a documentary like Super Size Me, but about fried chicken.
1: Oh, right, no. Really
0: fried chicken every day.
1: Oh.
0: Super Size Me, where you eat at McDonald's every day and then see.
1: I eat a lot of fried chicken, dog.
0: I know.
2: Fried me?
1: Yeah.
0: How can you not, really?
1: Well, it's delicious, and it's like, you know, you fry a chicken breast, and it's like you have a chicken sandwich, and it's like, what, it's like 300 calories, right?
0: Yeah, you're always stopping at Chick-fil-A before you get here.
1: Sometimes. Always is a strong word. Today I did, but it always is a very strong word.
6: And last week before, but still.
1: It's a lot of protein in there, you know?
0: Moana, The Rock is in that, and The Rock is doing another serious movie. His last one was about the UFC fighter.
1: The Smashing Machine.
0: Machine. This one's called Free Bird.
1: I love it already.
0: B-Y-R-D, and he'll play a motorcycle stuntman who's hiding his dementia so he can do one last jump.
1: Cool.
4: What was he going to do?
0: I don't know.
2: Who are we talking about?
1: A motorcycle rider who has dementia trying one last jump.
2: It's not...
0: Wow, sounds awesome.
1: Free Bird.
2: First time hearing about it. Who's in that?
1: Dwayne The Rock Johnson and a motorcycle.
0: You know what I wish? I wish Dwayne The Rock Johnson would do another serious movie.
2: Yeah, because he was so good in that. What was that movie where he played...
0: Smashing Machine.
2: The Smashing Machine, mm-hmm. Right?
0: He probably never will, though.
2: He lost a lot of weight for that, I think.
1: There's something going on in the studio, and I can't... I got nothing. I got no idea what the hell's happening.
0: Oh, right. I wanted to tell you this.
1: Don't you dare move on.
4: Forget about it.
0: I wanted to tell you this.
4: That's what they did.
0: Dwayne The Rock Johnson.
2: Uh-huh. Yeah. What about him?
0: Before we move on, I want to tell you that Dwayne The Rock Johnson is doing another serious movie. It's called Freebird. B-Y-R-D.
2: What's that about? Yeah, what's
0: and
2: that about?
0: He's going to play a motorcycle stuntman who's hiding his dementia so he can do one last jump.
2: Hmm. Who's in that? Like, who's going to be in that?
0: I don't know.
1: I think this show's more fun for me to listen to when I'm in the car. I think I might need to take a step what back show? And just... Why am I in traffic? Where am I going? Why am I on this motorcycle?
0: All right. We will take a quick look at the traffic he's talking about. And then we're going to come right back and play Movie Password, okay? I promise. We're hiding in front.
1: What's that? Huh? Take him that ride
7: Heidi, thank you. Frank Aki Kitayama here with a brief traffic update sponsored by AirTasker. Got a crash reported in Granada Hills, 5 northbound to Roxford Street. Reported in the left hand, and we're seeing a little bit of slowing, so not too bad right now, just to keep the right side. In the Cahuenga Pass, got an accident blocking the slow lane, 101 southbound at Barn Boulevard. That's adding to the slow drive from Langston Boulevard, so extra heavy delays there into downtown LA. And in Boyer Heights, got an accident on the 5 northbound pass of 60. A big rig and a car made it to the right hand shoulder, kind of narrow shoulder though. The 5 northbound extra slow from the 710 into downtown. In South LA, watch for an accident on the 105 eastbound to 110, trying to get three vehicles from the right lane to the right shoulder, and a crash in Garden Grove on the 22 eastbound for Beach Boulevard, causing delays from Golden West Street. Watch for that traffic break as well. Mornings at the house are impossible. Two kids can't find their shoes, and the sink starts leaking. So post task on AirTasker. Soon the sink's fixed, and a tasker installs a robot litter box the cat hates. 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That's your traffic update on 95.5 KLOS.
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1: Show. We talked about

0: Ride Tattoo, The Art of Flying. Unbelievable.
1: That's where you like you're laying down like this.
0: You're
1: right?
0: Laying down, so your chest is aimed at the ground, and so because you sit and it's like you can swing your legs, you know. And the first time I rode it, I was like, oh, it's just one of those like swingy your legs kind of roller coasters. But then right before it starts running, it goes back 90 degrees, and so now it's like you're flying. It's like you're Superman or Iron Man flying through the air, and it's like it's unbelievable, dude. One. Yeah,
1: I think I ended my day on that one.
0: Mm-hmm.
1: So it's a great way to end it.
0: Yeah. I ended my day spending like $60 playing the basketball game, and I finally won.
1: Finally won. What'd you get?
0: A little bear or something.
2: Of course.
1: Did you give it to your date?
2: Like, yeah. A date.
1: Anyway, moving on.
2: Gay.
1: Also got John Mellencamp tickets.
0: Hey, take my date to that.
1: There you go. Take Diane, little Mark and Diane.
2: Two American kids.
0: I would embarrass if my date's name was Diane. I'm sorry. I can't. It's your son. Hey, guys, your name's Diane.
2: Yeah, come on.
0: Guys, Diane. But then some guy named Jack is going to roll up, and I'm like, hey, man, you get your damn hands off.
2: Yeah.
0: Mark, what happened to you and Diane? She met a Jack.
2: Yeah.
0: now they're sucking on chili dogs.
3: Outside the tasty
1: freeze. And you said, you keep your goddamn hands off Diane. Maybe you think of Raising Arizona.
0: Oh, yeah.
1: And I saw William Forsythe when I was in New York over the holiday. Uh-huh. We were both singing the musical Lost Boys together.
0: Really?
1: And I saw him, and I was like, hey, how you doing? He's like, good. I go, what do you think of the show? We're just basically talking about the show.
0: Yeah.
1: I didn't bring up the fact that I'm a huge Raising Arizona fan. But but yeah, I saw William Forsythe. How about that?
0: That's and you guys talked about the music of The Lost Boys.
1: The Lost Boys musical?
0: Yeah.
1: And that's fantastic, by the way. The movie Lost Boys.
0: I watched the Lost Boys movie last night.
1: Well,
0: just happened to have it on.
1: The musical, best musical I've ever seen.
0: Is it really?
1: I've seen Wicked, I've seen Rent, I've seen Lion King, I've seen King and
0: Your Culture.
1: I've seen Miss Saigon, I've seen them all.
0: Jesus Christo Superstar's pretty good.
1: Yes, I saw that, and then the power went out, which was weird. I thought it was a part of a prop. They're like, okay, everybody needs to go home. Like, Jesus had come out.
0: It's like this is what... Like,
1: Jesus came out with a flashlight.
2: Oh.
1: And he's like, yeah, apparently there was an accident outside and somebody hit a power pole and so we're not going to...
2: Why don't you call your dad?
0: Yeah.
1: So I'm like, hey, how about
0: you're
1: little...
0: You're Jesus!
1: How about a little clapper, Jesus?
2: Let there be light.
0: Work dad, a hey, miracle!
2: Yeah. Call your dad.
0: How come my Evian doesn't taste like wine yet?
1: Obviously not Jesus Christ Superintendent. Have the lights back.
0: Guys, thanks for coming tonight. Unfortunately, the Technicolor Dreamcoat is just black and white. Yeah.
1: So,
0: just a standard jacket tonight.
1: Fantastic.
0: Really?
1: Yeah.
0: Okay. I didn't even know there's a musical, and I was looking where to watch The Lost Boys last night. But everything you Google with Lost Boys is like musical. And I'm like, oh, that might, I guess it's something.
2: Mm-hmm.
0: Good to know.
1: Good to know.
0: I didn't know to go to you for my Broadway reviews, but...
2: You would never think, go to Frank Kramer.
0: Now I do.
2: Apparently. Yeah.
1: With this face, no.
2: He always surprises. Always surprises.
1: But I did have a woman tell me, she was like sitting in my row, she's like, has anyone ever told you like a young Gary Oldman?
0: Okay.
2: Oh,
0: okay. Yeah.
1: She's like...
0: Look at this.
1: That's a new one, but yeah, I guess I do.
4: Yeah.
0: Gary Oldman, like the professional era.
1: Yeah.
4: No, yeah. Batman, definitely Batman.
1: Batman.
0: I could give you a young Commissioner Gordon. Yeah.
2: Now cross your eyes and you look like a young Gary Busey.
1: Oh, speaking of Batman, the Wayne Manor could be yours for $32 million. It's up for sale.
2: You guys want to go
0: in?
1: It's in Pasadena.
0: Okay.
2: You want to go in and like do a timeshare thing?
0: From the all my money's tied up in Pelican Hill right now. But
2: I get it.
1: 18,000 square feet with 7 bedrooms, 3 full bathrooms.
0: Okay. And it's the Wayne
1: Four
0: Manor
1: half baths.
0: From the Nolan Batman?
4: No, 1966.
0: Oh, the original one.
4: Yeah, the TV show.
0: That's really cool.
1: It says on 5 acres, includes a pool, pickleball court.
0: I guarantee that wasn't there back in the 60s.
1: Private theater and manicured gardens.
0: Okay.
2: Ooh.
0: Okay, the gardens don't stay manicured, though. Like, that's, I'm just thinking of like HOA costs at this point. Like, you probably got to pay to, you know, somebody.
1: It's going to cost 5 acres is going to be quite a bit.
2: It's going to be a chunk.
0: So we're all going to have to put our money together. How much money does everybody have in their pockets right now?
1: Let's see.
0: Remember, you used to do that?
1: All right, who's got it?

0: I literally have nothing.
1: Nothing?
0: I got nothing on me.
2: I never got cash.
1: My gosh.
0: No, I show up, I go here, I go to the gym, I Chick-fil-A with Apple Pay.
2: Yeah.
0: Actually, technically, I have my phone, so I can get my bank's information. Yep. So all of a sudden, old Mark Ellis has $81 on him.
3: Yep. I have $88.36.
0: Okay.
4: $60. I got 60.
3: All right, what do you got?
1: One, 60 even?
4: One little crusty $10 bill.
0: Oh, he's carrying around a hammy.
3: Crusty.
4: It feels like it's a bit well-worn.
3: How excited are you to have money? How much you got, Emo?
5: Well, my purse is in the other room.
3: Do you have cash?
5: I have pockets.
0: Oh,
5: I think I have a few dollars.
3: Okay.
0: Heidi, how much you got on you right now?
2: Oh, $0.
3: She never carries money.
0: Okay, well, she's bringing the personality to the
2: With
0: dance.
2: With a face like this, you don't buy yourself your own drinks. You know what I'm saying? I'm taking care of it.
0: She's a kept woman.
4: Yeah.
2: Daiquiri, please.
0: Yeah. You know what my mom reminds me of every year is my mom was drinking strawberry daiquiris the week I was born. Because, like, apparently, like, once the baby's, like, ready to go, you know, it's just kind of like
3: she
0: all better
3: drinking
0: off.
3: Before you were born?
0: Oh, yeah.
2: Oh, Mark, the 70s, you could drink and smoke cigarettes when you were pregnant. It was different.
0: Well, apparently that carried into the first half year of the 80s, so...
2: Oh, my bad.
3: But Mark's mom started drinking the last week, not the entire pregnancy, like your mom kept smoking and drinking the entire time.
0: And it didn't affect Heidi at all, did it,
2: at
0: slugger?
2: All. No.
0: Love you.
3: Did it, slugger?
0: All right, get your glove, right field.
3: All right, it's time to get to this game. It's time for Movie Pass.
0: Heidi, don't eat the butterflies, honey. Honey, you can chase them, but you can't... Honey... Don't eat the butterfly. Honey, a pine cone does not belong in your mouth.
3: Can't imagine why she didn't have any friends. All right.
0: Well, she does now.
3: Yeah, she does now. That's all that matters. She blossomed late in life.
2: Oh, look at me. Watch me soar.
3: like the corpse flower.
2: Hey, people still line up to smell me.
3: Yeah,
2: you know what I'm saying?
3: People
2: They'll
3: still
2: line
3: come
2: up
3: out
2: around
3: go,
2: the building.
3: This can't be real.
2: To get a whiff.
3: Yeah.
2: Even if it's bad, it could still be good.
0: I dare you to smell Miss Hamilton. guys, this is stupid. Let's go. Can you spend one night in Heidi's closet? All these Yorkies kept licking me, man. It was weird.
3: Movie Passwords is a game we play where Johnny shows us the title of a movie, any movie mentioned during today's show. The entire program, 6 a.m. to now. Could be a possible answer, so hopefully you took some notes and you're listening to the whole show. Once he shows us the title of the movie, each of us gives you one word we associate with that film. So Jordan's going to start out, then I'll give you a word, and Mark will give you a word, then Heidi. And from those four words, you have to come up with the title of the movie, but we can't say any words that are obviously on the title of the movie. We can't say any actors that play roles in the movie, and we can't say any character names in the movie. And if we do mess up... you automatically lose. That's the other rule. It's like you don't get another shot, another movie. If we mess up, sorry.
0: But we take it seriously.
2: Very seriously.
3: It is serious.
2: Editors.
0: I don't know about you guys. I take whatever happens on Movie Password, like that's going to kind
2: of
0: determine how my
2: day
0: goes. Yeah, I carry 100%. This with me. I don't leave 100%. It at work.
3: Oh, I also have Motionless in White tickets as well and OC Fair tickets. I got another four-pack for the OC Fair.
0: Emo and I were looking at the OC Fair lineup.
2: Mm-hmm.
0: And,
3: for the music,
0: some heavy hitters.
5: So good. Willie Nelson this Sunday. Who knew?
3: I think it's Wiley Nelson.
2: Willie Nelson. He's a coyote. And he's also
0: Diane Ross.
3: Diane Ross. Yeah. Playing.
0: Mm-hmm. John Fogerly.
3: Fogerly.
0: just one. You just got to cross that T. Need to see who I'm seeing this
5: Dwight
0: weekend.
5: Dwight Yoakam.
0: Yoakam.
3: 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Okay, our first contestant is going to be Karina. Hello, Karina.
6: Hi, guys.
3: Or is it Karina? Karina or Karina?
6: It's Karina.
3: Okay.
2: How many Karinas do you know?
3: I know. Wouldn't that be great?
0: Karina's a cool name, you know?
2: It is.
0: It's like, it feels like a name, not like something crazy, you know? But it's like a fun, more like exotic kind of name.
3: She sounds cute, right?
2: She does.
0: She does.
3: You can't be an ugly Karina.
0: No. It doesn't. That
2: you
0: doesn't
2: can be
0: go
2: an
0: well.
2: Ugly Karina.
0: Yeah. Yeah. You should see my twin sister Karina.
3: Oh yeah.
0: Yeah.
3: She's the one that soaked up all the alcohol Mom was drinking. All right, Karina, here we go. The clock will start.
0: Karina.
3: What did I say, Karina?
0: Yeah, Karina.
2: Oh, she's the hot sister. No,
3: no, all right, here we go.
4: Pizza.
3: Christmas.
0: Robbers.
2: Paris.
6: Home Alone.
3: Oh my God, that was a clinic, folks.
0: That's how you play the game. If we could just edit
1: that.
0: That
1: was not a great job. Stop giving you guys credit for Karina. Pizza. Pizza.
4: Well, hey, she got it, Johnny. What do you care?
1: It's Christmas.
3: No, we had to build off pizza, so that's why I had to say Christmas. So, okay.
0: It's a little nerve-wracking going first, especially when you see a movie like Home Alone and your first thought is home. Like, you just want to say home. So, I give Jordan the pass.
3: Yeah, obviously by yourself. I'm like, that's two words.
0: Yeah.
3: All right, what ticket do you want?
6: Can I get the motion missing right, please?
3: Motionless and white. There you go. Awesome. I still have one pair left. So stay on hold. Let's see. Charlie is next. Hey, Charlie.
7: How you doing?
3: Good. I think we're to me now to give you your first clue on this brand new movie. So let's get to it. Sasquatch?
0: Family.
2: Ape.
4: Cabin.
7: Did you say cabin now?
3: This is cabin. Was the last guess. So Sasquatch, family, ape, cabin. I mean, come on.
7: I don't know. Ice Age.
0: We did our job.
3: Yeah, we did.
0: Get Karina back on the phone.
3: Sorry, Charlie.
8: Sorry, Charlie.
0: Too bad, Chuck.
3: Yeah. Name the ad campaign. Sorry, Charlie.
4: Starkist?
3: Yes, it was Starkist.
2: Nicely done, Jordan.
0: Oh, wow.
4: Charlie the Tuna.
0: Okay.
3: All right, hello, David.
9: Yeah, I got to steal.
3: All right, steal it.
9: Harry and the Hendersons?
0: Way to go, Dan.
9: Hell yeah.
3: Let me guess. Was it Ape that gave it away?
2: I know. I always do this with that movie. Ape. I know he was a Bigfoot.
9: Hell yeah.
3: That's why I said Sasquatch.
2: I know.
0: Yeah, but you want to reiterate that that's a big, like, that it's...
2: I didn't want to say Bigfoot because then it's like the same, so I'll say Ape, which isn't it at all. But why? Who cares?
3: Anyway, he got it. Oh, all right, David.
9: Oh, my fucking heart's pounding.
3: What ticket do you want?
9: Hey, Frank, can I get them floaters?
3: Oh, you want the Six Flags? Okay.
9: Yes, sir. Yes,
3: sure. Sure, you can have a 4-pack of Six Flags tickets. Stay on hold.
0: Ride Tatsu, I'm telling you.
2: End your day with it.
3: Do they still have the Superman that goes up, up, and straight?
0: No. Well, last year when I went.
10: They got rid of it.
0: Really? That thing was awesome.
3: Is it still there, but they renamed it? They rebranded it or something?
0: I hope they do something with it. It's fun.
10: No,
3: They took the whole thing down?
10: It's still there, but they're not running it. It's not running because the parts that they need for it, they just can't get the
2: parts
10: on back
2: order
10: anymore.
0: Oh,
10: yeah.
0: Tariffs.
2: Back order. Yeah.
11: What about the drop ride that was connected?
10: That's Lex Luthor Tower of Doom. That's still going.
0: That's fun. The Wonder Woman roller coaster is pretty good, too.
10: Yeah, I haven't been on that.
3: I've never been on any of them.
2: Huh.
3: It's like a green one and it's small and you
2: Frank, that's Riddler's, for kids that's not 40
3: it's,
2: yeah. you're too
3: it's
2: tall
3: a Riddler's
2: to ride that
3: Revenge
2: ride.
3: That thing
2: you're
3: is
2: too
3: that,
2: tall.
3: I can't
10: oh,
3: stand
10: Revenge.
11: Isn't that where you're standing? That was fun.
3: Oh no,
0: yeah.
3: I guess it depends on who you're with, because I think you can kind of manipulate that thing yourself, like the entire cart you're in. Oh my
2: spins?
3: God, yeah.
2: Oh, Puke City.
3: I was like, get me out of here, I want to vom.
2: Yeah.
0: I took you there. You rode 30 rides, and that's your core memory, is the one ride that you didn't enjoy.
3: Yeah, the traumatic.
0: You don't want to talk about X2 or Goliath.
3: Everything else was great. Goliath was my favorite.
0: I bought you cotton candy.
3: Uh-huh. Hello, John.
12: Hey, morning.
2: Morning.
3: All right. I think Mark's going to start out this next movie with new clues. Here we go.
0: Family.
2: Abuse.
4: Moments.
3: Fat.
0: I was leaving one for you.
12: Said family abuse moments fat.
3: Yeah.
0: We're actually really good. Those are really good clues.
2: I mean, kind of nailed it.
12: Nutty Professor?
3: No.
0: Right. Not a bad guess.
1: See where he's going.
0: Yeah. Not a bad guess.
3: Michelle?
13: Hi, good morning.
3: Do you know it for the steal?
13: I do not.
3: All right, new clues. You start, Heidi.
2: Oh. I'm going to keep it fun, okay? Uh-huh. Rape.
1: Damn it, that was going to be mine.
2: I got there first.
1: Family?
3: Black.
0: Overweight.
13: Solid rap. Oh, gosh. I don't know.
2: Oh, my God.
13: Sorry, guys.
12: Give it to me.
3: Eric?
12: Let's go, Precious.
3: Precious! Yes.
0: Based on a novel by Sapphire.
2: Oh.
3: Congratulations. What ticket do you want?
12: OC Fair, guys.
3: OC Fair. That was my last four-pack to the OC
0: Fair. God, what a life-saving call.
2: Man, I did not want to do another.
0: Comes in, gets it right, knows what they want.
3: Yeah. Everybody was afraid of Fat Black?
0: I said overweight, eventually.
3: Overweight, and everybody's like,
2: I went with abuse and rape.
3: We got another winner here.
0: Fat could mean a lot of different things. Overweight, you're talking about a person.
2: Yeah, fat could mean anything. That's cool. That's, you know? Fat. Look at that.
0: Hey, the smell of fat checks just put my spine out of place.
3: No one's saying fat as far as being cool anymore.
2: Yes.
0: No, fat is still fat.
10: It's still fat to say fat.
3: It's like fire. Mm-hmm. It's not fat anymore.
0: No. Come on, babe.
2: Markel, you ever seen Markel on stage? Awesome. Oh, he's so fat.
0: Yeah.
3: Fat was like 93.
0: P-H-A-T? No, it wasn't.
2: No, 93 was like far out.
3: No, that was like 1976.
2: Whatever, cat. I don't know what you're talking about.
1: Yeah. You can't say that one.
3: You can say it if it's doing something cool, right?
1: You can't say it.
3: You can't?
1: I can't. No.
3: In a weird way, I think you probably can't.
2: How about no?
0: I had it in my head that I wasn't sure if I should give Jordan the warning or not.
2: I love it. You're a bad boy, Mark Ellis. No, but you are bad.
0: I listen to what comes out of y'all's mouth on a daily basis. There's no way that this simple innocent little description of the female anatomy which also can be slang for cool.
2: I think
3: without even asking before you just threw it out there twice on the air, you're such a dick.
0: George Carlin taught us seven dirty words, all right? And the T word was not one of them. There were seven dirty words you can't say on television, and I assume that translated to the airwaves as well. Yeah. I didn't realize that this was a Puritan radio station.
2: I and my bonnet and Frank and his cap.
0: Uh-huh. Go! I guess you got to burn me at the OC Fair this weekend.
3: All right, where are you going to be this weekend?
0: I'm going to be at the Comedy Store, and then I'm going to be at Comic Con on July 23rd. That's the Thursday at Comic Con. I'm going to be doing stand up at Yellow Door, which is a really cool theater owned by National Lampoon that's down there in the Gas Lamp District. So you can get tickets at my social media. So if you're in San Diego, come on down.
3: And your social media
0: is Mark Ellis Live.
3: At Mark Ellis Live. Go check it out. Go give him a follow and buy some tickets. All
0: great
3: right?
0: Being back with you,
3: good
0: kids.
3: To see you. Right now, we got to get a look at traffic.
14: Thank you very much. Enjoy your day. 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Crashes reported in the Sepulveda Pass on the 405 South on Forgetty Center Drive. Got two vehicles in the carpool and extra heavy delays from Victory Boulevard into the pass. In the Cuenca Pass, we had a crash on the 101 South near Barton Boulevard. Vehicles got moved out of lanes to the right-hand shoulder. Still pretty slow from Woodman Avenue towards Barton Boulevard. It does improve and slows again into downtown. In Gardena, got a crash reported on the 110 South or El Segundo Boulevard. Had a vehicle that spun around, so it's locked the shore lanes. Hopefully they'll straighten themselves out and get out of the lanes pretty quickly. And watch for vehicles stalled in Commerce on the 710 South of Pass Washington Boulevard. That one's stuck in the center divider. It is so ran out from 3rd Street, but sees we'll run a traffic ring. Get that moved to the right-hand shoulder. 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
3: Show. I still have a 4-pack of tickets to Six Flags Magic Mountain, and Construction Krish reached out and said, Frank, when you said that one ride sucked, you're thinking of the Green Lantern ride at Magic Mountain, and that ride is gone. Okay. And it was replaced by the Wonder Woman ride, which is pretty awesome. So yeah, last time I was there, you know, the Green Lantern, it wasn't the Riddler's Revenge. I think that was a good one.
2: Mm-hmm.
3: That Green Lantern, man. I was like, hey, I don't know. I compared to everything else, I was like, I don't even know why they have that. So look, they got rid of it.
4: They knew it.
3: They knew it. They probably got complaints. So now Wonder Woman took over. I do have a 4-pack to Six Flags Magic Mountain. Also have John Mellencamp tickets. One more pair of tickets to Motionless and White. Going to be July 31st to Kia Forum. And to give those away, and then Moana. Still got a 4-pack of Moana tickets to give away. All right. We didn't do the history or the pop quiz. All right, let's get it out. The wheel of doom and death has been already up on the desk, ready to be spun. Now, what's that for? 818-955-2955. You call in. I'm going to give you a trivia question. If you get it right, you win a prize. If you get it wrong, the person you pick to be your partner on the show, each person can be picked only one time, that they have an opportunity to answer the question for you. If they get it right, you win your prize. If they get it wrong, they have to spin the wheel of doom and find out their fate, which could be the big pickle again. Oh my God, so many people have posted the pictures of Renee and Johnny, double end in a big pickle yesterday. Yeah. And Renee was going for it. Yeah, they were doing the Lady and the Tramp on a gigantic bag of dill.
27: I was hanging. Yeah.
3: He was
2: Johnny
3: going.
2: Pulled away. He chickened out in that game.
28: I did.
2: Of chicken.
28: Johnny opened his eyes. Renee was eyes closed going in.
3: Yeah. So yeah, at our next live event, we're gonna have pickle.
27: He'd have pulled out too.
3: We're gonna do pickle. rando audience pickle chicken.
2: Oh, pickle chicken!
3: And bring a whole jar of pickle.
2: Party
3: out.
2: And hope is gonna be a blast.
3: Party and hope pickle chicken for the kids.
2: Can't wait.
3: There's also the Mega Sours whiskey shots in there. There's a chicken flavored fish snacks. I think it was like an Asian delicacy.
2: I thought those were gone.
3: No, I found it. It was on the floor over here. It says chicken flavored fish snack, hot taste. I think it's a loose translation of what it is.
0: I know what you're talking about.
3: Grasshoppers again, a whiskey shot, a bag of dicks,
2: potato chips.
3: Ice cold beer, and good old Bean Boozle. All right, that's on the Wheel of Doom. So let's get our first contestant, and that's going to be Greg. Hey, Greg.
1: Hey, guys. How's it going?
3: Who do you want to be your partner?
1: Could I go with Johnny?
3: Oh, yep. Going with Johnny.
0: Scratching my back.
3: An itch. What do you got there?
0: I had an itch on my back. My back.
2: A ruler.
0: Yeah. Takes a lot of energy to reach.
3: Yeah. Why is there? Are you out of breath? Are you scratching your back?
2: That's how you know you're out of shape. Wow. You get winded scratching your own back.
0: Okay, what do we got?
2: Stop smoking, man.
3: All right, here's the question. 45 years ago, in 1981, this movie was released starring superstar Bill Murray.
1: Where the Wild Buffalo Roam?
3: No.
0: Is it Caddyshack?
7: Nope. That's 79.
3: Nope. It was Stripes.
0: Stripes!
3: Oh, man. Greg.
0: Sorry.
3: Spin that wheel, Johnny. See what you got.
0: Or.
3: Oh, a mega sour.
0: Ew.
3: Oh, that'll take the enamel off your teeth.
0: Mm-hmm. It does. You feel the grit all day long.
3: Mm-hmm. All right. There you go. I know, there's that weird grit, like it's eating your teeth.
0: What is that? It's like something on top of it, too.
2: Ooh, what is that? Ooh, well, I guess you'll find out in a second.
3: Oh, that might have been more of the chili powder on it.
0: Is that what that is?
3: Yeah, it's hot chili powder.
2: Oh, my I just start salivating just watching.
4: Are those the hot ones? Oh, my God, you got hot and sour.
2: Oh, no. What? Yay! He's getting palsy.
3: You never go full sour.
2: Arms.
0: Yeah. I love them.
2: Ooh.
3: How long has it been? Has it been over 30 seconds?
4: No, it's... okay, it's coming up on it now.
0: The shower.
2: Three.
4: There you go, 30 seconds.
0: I'm back here.
3: He has 30 seconds to go?
4: That was only 30 that he just did. We're moving on.
3: All right, let's move on.
4: 45.
3: You going to go a whole minute?
4: Oh, he is in it now.
3: Wow, I've never seen a face age so much.
2: Yeah. You look like Bitter Beer Face from Keystone Light.
4: There you go, Johnny. That's a minute.
3: You can spit it out now.
2: Yeah.
0: Oh, no, it's good.
2: You're done.
3: Now, you sucked off all the stuff?
0: I sucked it off.
2: Suck down.
3: All right, here we go. Who's next?
0: Ooh.
1: Suck!
3: It's going to be James. Hello, James.
8: Hey, what's up?
3: Pop quiz. Who do you want to be your partner? You can't pick Johnny.
8: I'll pick Heidi.
3: All right, Heidi. And you, James. Oh, another movie question. 39 years ago in 1987, this movie was released starring Matthew Modine as Private Joker and Vincent D'Onofrio as Private Pyle.
8: Dude, I don't know. I don't even know who Matthew Modine is.
4: Yeah, you gotta say something,
3: all right,
4: man.
3: Heidi.
2: Full Metal Jacket.
3: Mm-hmm. Was it Full Metal Jacket? Yes, it was Full Metal Jacket.
8: Oh, my God.
3: All right, so
2: you got to see that movie, man. That's a really good
3: Modine
2: one.
3: Was.
2: And you should know who Matthew Modine is.
7: You didn't take a guess,
3: He was in Stranger Things.
8: I probably would if I saw him, yeah.
3: He was the doctor in Stranger Things.
2: Mm-hmm.
8: Yep. All right.
2: Galaxy...
3: So he's a young guy. How old are you, James?
8: 35.
3: Well, you're not that young.
4: Yeah, Vincent D'Onofrio.
8: Yeah, I've seen Full Metal Jacket. I know Full Metal Jacket, but I don't know.
3: You didn't know, like, Private Joker and Private
2: Pyle? He doesn't know their names. Like,
8: yeah, of course I do.
3: That's what I said.
8: I just didn't know the name.
3: All right.
8: You saved me. Thanks, Heidi.
3: Yeah, stay on hold.
2: But he said I don't know.
3: So I guess he gets nothing?
2: Are we not sticking to... James,
4: he talked himself out of it by saying he knows the movie.
3: Yeah, James, you don't win anything.
2: You should have at least said, right. I don't know.
3: You got to say something. You could have said,
2: any.
3: Raising Arizona. It wouldn't have mattered. You know, just say something.
2: You made an effort.
3: But so
2: all
3: time,
2: we want on
3: time,
2: this James. Show is effort.
3: That's ironic.
2: I thought it'd be funny saying that.
3: Hello, Jorge.
2: I'm hilarious.
9: What up, Frank? Give me the multiple choice, brother.
3: Oh, you want multiple choice?
9: Yes, sir.
3: Okay.
4: Oh, so he's going with you.
3: Let me see here. Okay.
2: Oh, he did not expect
3: I didn't expect you to choose me so quickly, so I got to write something else here. Okay. Mm-hmm, mm-hmm,
2: mm-hmm. While he's writing, sir, what are you playing for?
3: If here we go.
2: Okay, great.
3: 36 years ago in 1990, this band released their debut album, After the Rain, featuring their smash hit, Can't Live Without Your Love and Affection. Was it A, Thompson Twins? Was it B, Nelson? Or was it C, Extreme?
10: A.
3: A, Thompson Twins?
10: Yep.
3: Oh my God. We just had Nelson on.
2: Yeah. Oh my God.
3: On the show.
2: They're friends. They're so good. Their book
3: what'd you do to
2: so
3: your
2: good.
3: Hair? The book.
2: Oh, it's so good. Oh,
3: did
2: it's
3: you read
2: so
3: the book?
2: Good. Oh, I finished it. Yeah, I finished it in 2 days.
3: Who read it to you?
2: It's great.
3: Gunner? Did Gunner
2: they
3: read
2: both
3: it to
2: took
3: you?
2: Turns, Frank. They both took turns. Matthew here. Oh, thank Gunner you, here. It was great. I highly recommend it. They are hilarious.
3: I'm going to read it. Is it funnier if they read it?
2: I liked them reading it. But you
3: I know, but you always listen to books. You never read books, I'm saying.
2: Sometimes I sit in a nook and read a couple pages to look smart, and then I have to make sure somebody sees me, and then I put it down and I go listen to
3: it. Just to wear those glasses you paid so much money for that are just for looks?
2: Yes. Unfortunately, these days, not for looks.
3: Yep. It happens.
2: Actually need them, Frank.
3: It happens.
2: Mm-hmm.
0: You got a five.
3: I got a five. What is that?
11: Oh, a cold beer.
3: No, a whiskey. It's a bag of dicks.
4: Potato chips.
3: Salty dicks.
2: Potato chips, of course.
3: They're potato chips. Mm-hmm. Well, let me choke one down. See ya. Ooh, that's a big one. You know what? As much as the creators were just effing around, they didn't mess up when they made the chips. Like, as far as like how many are in the bag,
2: mm-hmm.
3: That bag is stuffed with dicks.
2: Yeah.
0: Potato chips.
2: Chips. Uh-huh. Uh-huh. And they're ribbed for your pleasure.
3: When you feel the bag, it's got some weight on it. It's like it's thick.
2: Mm-hmm. Yeah. A girthy bag.
3: Oh, my God.
28: It's full.
3: Yeah.
2: Right.
28: Full pouch.
3: Oh, yeah. Yeah. All right. Here we go.
2: Mm. You got a mouthful there.
3: Mm-hmm.
2: You're going to have to... Swallow that down before you can talk.
0: Good for you. What a show today.
2: You're
0: eating bags of dicks. I'm sucking balls.
3: All right.
0: Good show.
3: All right. Who is next? It's going to be Nate. Hey, Nate.
12: Hey, what's up, guys?
2: Nate D-O-double-G.
3: All right. Who you want to pick? You can't pick Heidi. You can't pick Johnny. You can't pick me. So you got Emo.
12: I think the ball sucker?
3: Renee.
2: No.
3: Yeah, okay, so Renee.
2: Okay.
12: Renee, perfect. That's right.
4: What up, Nate? It's my brother.
3: All right.
12: What up, dude?
3: 30 years ago in 1996, Allen Iverson was the top pick of the NBA draft. He went to the Philadelphia 76ers. That same year, Kobe Bryant was the 13th pick for this team before they traded him to the Lakers.
12: Memphis Grizzlies?
4: The Knicks.
12: Damn
3: it.
12: Oh, no.
3: It was the Charlotte Hornets.
12: Oh. That's right.
3: Oh, sorry, Nate. But spin that wheel, Johnny.
4: Beer, beer, beer, beer, beer.
0: Two.
3: Chicken-flavored fish snacks. Oh,
2: chicken-flavored fish snacks.
3: Oh, boy.
2: Jeez. Put it in this cup.
28: Put it in the shot glass.
3: Yeah. See, there's a picture of them right there.
2: They look good.
3: Really?
0: No.
3: If they look like that, don't put a picture on the back.
0: Gross.
2: I mean, they just look like French fries.
3: They look. They look like
2: a little kind of burnt French fries.
3: But they're not hard. Like they look like those crunchy strips that you put on top of a salad or something like that.
0: Yeah, it's like a wonton strip.
3: These are like gummy.
2: Oh, gummy's not good. Oh,
3: I know.
2: No.
3: It's like very, very soft.
2: A crunch is okay, I think.
4: It's like Big League Chew.
3: Feel that sack and tell me what you think.
11: I've tried these. There's worse things. There's much worse things on the list.
2: That's quite the ringing endorsement.
3: There's much worse things on the list. All right, so where did I leave off? Mm-hmm.
28: It's just Emo and I.
3: Okay.
2: Yes, that's right.
3: And Joseph. Hello, Joseph.
13: Morning, family.
3: All right. Who do you want, Emo or Jordan?
13: Let's do Jordan.
3: All right.
13: Sorry, Emo.
11: Joseph. Whatever.
3: Oh, it's another movie question.
28: Oh, movie question. Okay.
2: Okay.
3: Maybe you should write these movies down for next week.
0: Okay.
3: 17 years ago in 2009, this movie was released, starring future MCU co-stars Jeremy Renner and Anthony Mackie.
13: Ghostbusters?
3: No.
28: What a guess, though. The Hurt Locker.
3: It was The Hurt
11: Nicely
3: Locker.
11: Nicely done, Jordan.
13: Yeah.
28: We got you.
13: Right on.
3: They're members of an explosive ordnance disposal team during the Iraq War. That movie right there. So,
2: so good.
3: Joseph, do you know what ticket do you want? Do you want Moana?
13: No.
3: Do you want John Mellencamp?
13: How about a... Yeah, John Mellencamp's cool.
3: All right.
2: Hollywood Bowl?
3: Yeah, that's going to be a good show. I need to go to that.
2: Same. So,
3: I don't know how many more times John Mellencamp's going to be out there. Yeah. As he smokes. So, he's a big Indiana Hoosiers fan. Mm-hmm. And so they built him because you can't smoke in like in the stadium down there, people. And so on top of the press box, there's like a little like a phone booth that is the John Mellencamp smoke booth where he's up there watching the game on top of the press box so he can smoke. They built that for him.
2: That's how you know you've made it.
0: Yeah.
3: Yeah.
2: Seriously. I
3: mean, he's,
2: that's how you know.
3: I mean, he's that small town guy. He's born there, probably died there.
2: Yeah. I mean, he brought an L.A. gal and brought her there.
0: Mm-hmm. I know what I'm asking for him. Our next contract.
2: Next contract.
3: You want a smoke booth, Johnny?
0: Yeah, I want a smoke booth right here. And close me in. So it just cuts to me.
3: You look like the drummer at a rock church.
0: Yes.
3: It's always behind some weird glass.
0: Glass.
2: Yeah.
0: Yeah.
2: In a phone booth with your Superman shirt on? I mean, my God.

0: It's going to be Jennifer. Hello, Jennifer.
1: Hello.
0: Looks like it's you and Emo.
2: All right.
1: Let's go.
2: Save the best
1: for
0: last. All right. 51 years ago in 1975, Cher and Greg Allman were married 4 days after Cher divorced Sonny Bono. How long after that did Cher and Greg split up?
1: A year?
0: No.
2: Oh, it was either 3 or 4 years. What is my second guess? I'm going to go 3 years.
0: No, Greg and Cher split up 9 days later.
2: No, but they're divorced. 9 days. Their actual divorce, though, was a
0: before eventually getting back together.
2: Mm-hmm. Okay, so you did not define.
0: But they split up 9 days later.
2: But when was their divorce?
0: When they eventually got back together.
1: You didn't say split up.
0: Did I say split up?
2: Mm-hmm.
1: Yes.
0: There you go. I said split up.
1: Said
2: but then they got back together, and then they split up again. So how am I supposed to know which one you're talking about?
0: How long did that last? All right. Then
2: okay.
0: How many years after that, after they got back together and split up, how many years after that did Sonny ski into a tree?
2: Okay.
3: Bonus point.
0: I'll give you a bonus question. Let you guys try it again.
2: Let's okay, go,
0: so they got divorced in 75,
2: happen?
0: And how many years after that did Sonny ski into a tree?
2: Take a guess, say
1: am
2: a number.
1: Am I supposed to answer?
0: Yeah.
1: I don't know.
2: Just say a number. Okay. There's only a limited amount of numbers.
0: Three? No.
2: 15.
3: Yeah.
2: Bye.
4: Yeah.
1: Bye.
2: All right.
0: Say a bad word?
4: She was bummed that she lost.
0: I didn't hear it.
4: A second time.
5: I heard that loud and clear.
0: You heard it loud and clear?
5: As I'm looking at my Six Flags Magic Mountain mug, trying to find the Green Lantern on it.
0: They got rid of it.
5: Find it on there.
2: Oh, yeah.
5: See, that's Johnny right there.
3: Oh, look at that. A personalized mug.
2: Hey.
3: Okay. Johnny really does have everything. I mean,
0: except
3: if you
0: a
3: want
0: life.
3: It, well, there's that, you know. But if he went on Let's Make a Deal and needed to pull something out of a bag, take him with you.
0: Yeah, he does. Under the desk, he has everything.
3: He has everything.
0: It's a magic desk.
4: I do believe that was an incorrect answer.
0: Oh yes, we got to spin the wheel.
4: Sorry,
0: I was getting ready to move on. More music questions. Okay.
5: Three.
0: That's a whiskey shot. Yeah.
2: All right, I'm going to spin again.
0: Let's give her a sip.
3: You sip it, Frank will
2: drink
3: the rest.
2: I have to drive far after this sip.
0: It's just a sip.
2: Even the little sips, I feel
3: for a non-drinker, that's a lot. Yeah,
0: that's so tiny.
2: I know. Okay.
5: It's like mouthwash.
4: It does not.
2: It's so gross.
0: That's the good old JMO Irish whiskey right there. I can't let you drink alone.
3: No.
2: Well, thank you.
5: Yeah. I heard.
0: Johnny, you want one?
5: Yeah.
0: You can't let me drink alone.
5: I can't let you drink alone.
2: How do you choose to do this?
3: Yeah, Emo's like, how do you like that?
0: Jordan, you want one? You want to drink alone?
4: Oh, I can't let you guys drink alone. This is Thursday, after all. It's the weekend.
3: It's pretty much the weekend. I mean, if we're all in college right now, we're probably skipping class in the morning. Let's make it a 3-day work week. Why not?
5: Skipping class? I mean, who schedules classes on Fridays?
3: I know, but sometimes you can't help it. They go, oh, you got one class. It's from 8 to 10:20 on Friday morning.
0: Here's the Emo missing.
4: Yeah, way to go.
0: Landing on a shot of whiskey. Awesome.
5: Thank you.
3: Cheers.
2: You're welcome. Can I have a dick potato chip to clear my...
3: Whoa. To get the taste out of your mouth? Usually I do the other way around.
0: Yeah, do take a shot afterwards. That's a large one.
4: Uh-huh.
5: That's a
3: big
5: dick.
0: Oh, wow.
3: She really put that whole thing
4: right
3: in
4: down.
5: No, she didn't.
2: Much better.
5: No, she didn't. She couldn't fit the whole thing in her mouth.
3: There she goes. He needed two
0: bucks.
3: We
0: knew she could do it. Yeah. I told you I could do it.
3: Just put your mind to it.
0: Practice makes perfect. All right. And other music news. Green Day's Billy Joe Armstrong, Rancid's Tim Armstrong, and Blink 182's Travis Barker, and one time Ramones bassist CJ Ramone, are forming a cover band to play at a Ramones 50th anniversary show in August.
4: That's cool.
0: That would be cool. When, I don't know where that's going to be, but if anywhere near here, hopefully I'll get tickets to that.
4: Yeah, so there's the Johnny Ramone tribute thing that happens at Hollywood Forever Cemetery every year. They do a big, like a movie screening at the cemetery, and then there's usually a band that plays. And Billy Joe's always been there. He's always popped up and like performed songs. Same Fred Armisen.
0: It's usually in August?
4: Yeah, I think so. Around all this right. time, at the end of the summer.
3: There you go. I'm sure we'll there.
0: But is it a ticket thing or not?
4: I think you have to sign up for it. Oh, okay. But there is like walk up if you just want to watch the movie from like the lawn area. No, check it out. But at the same time, that's a really cool lineup. I'd go see that band. Hopefully it's not more than just a one-off.
0: I know we've been listening to bands putting out new music all week long. I think yesterday was, Ann Wilson from Heart.
4: Yep.
0: Mm-hmm. Put out a song, and then earlier is Rolling Stones. Was a song. It's like, ooh, boy.
4: I think their album's out today, actually.
0: Check out Green Day's new single, I'm Never Gonna R.I.P. It's from the upcoming movie Nimrod. It's coming out. I haven't not heard it yet. Is Green Day still capable of putting out anything good?
3: Well, let's find out.

0: Jailhouse Rock. This whole
1: there it is. Jailhouse Rock. Mm-hmm.
2: That song structure is a very common structure.
3: Yeah.
0: Let's rock. Everybody, let's rock.
2: Okay, so.
0: Yeah.
2: They're putting out new music that sounds old. All right. U2's got a new single.
4: Oh.
2: That they didn't force you to download on your phone. It's called Street of Dreams. I don't know if there are any.
4: Actually, I feel like that's the looks like that's called? Their. They got a new album coming out, so this might be the title track off of it.
0: All right, Street of Dreams.
4: Yep.
2: Okay.
0: Frank, you have to be a balloonish.
4: I was thinking it.
2: You were seeing it too. There's two X's right there. Me and Jordan. The next one, Renee. X from Emo. This blows.
0: Well, let's get
4: is
0: into
4: it. Is this the Pentatonix? I missed.
0: Yeah, is this Pentatonix Christmas album?
2: No, it's you too.
4: Oh. It's me too?
2: Hey.
4: I'm in it.
2: Probably should have started.
4: Bring the edge in sooner. What's going on here?
0: No, it's a mess.
2: Lame.
4: It actually got worse. Yeah. Somehow.
0: Yeah.
2: Remember the band Asia?
4: Yeah.
2: Asia's still around.
4: Are they really? That's a super group kind of situation.
2: They even have a new single. It's called The Traveler. Into the Light. Someone's saying it kind of rips. What was Asia's big hit, though?
0: Heat of the Moment.
4: Yeah.
0: Heat of the Moment.
2: Telling you what my heart is. Something like that. All right, so Heat of the Moment, and now this is their new...
4: The Traveler.
2: Their new single, The Traveler.
4: All right, so they got an album coming out November 5th. This is the lead-off single.

0: buying it.
1: Solid endorsement.
2: I'm not buying it.
0: It's very, it's very 80s movie montage.
3: They didn't update their sound at all.
0: No.
2: See, but like, this is cool.
3: Yeah.
0: It's
2: kind of got like a Journey vibe too.
3: It's like the Revenge of the Nerds band.
2: A little bit. I mean, they are a super group. So it's got members of King Crimson, Emerson, Lake and Palmer, The Buggles, and Yes. So, I mean, that Carl Palmer on drums from Emerson, Lake and Palmer. And that keyboard guy right there, Jeff Downs. Which one you play with King Crimson?
0: He gets Downs.
3: That's the new tagline for Love on the Spectrum.
2: They get Downs.
0: He gets Downs. They get Downs. All right.
4: Adon keeps hitting me up, by the way.
3: He does?
4: Oh, yeah, he wants to come on the show.
2: We got
4: to
2: get him on here.
3: I thought he was going to do like be our voice guy.
4: Well, we get him in. We'll record him doing some promos for the show.
3: Adon, who was on
4: Love on the Spectrum
3: season.
0: With Danny. Yeah, but then Danny. They broke up.
2: Yeah.
3: Because he wouldn't know how to have sex with her.
0: He wouldn't have premarital sex.
4: Uh-huh.
0: I know. She
3: Danny
0: was
3: just a little like crazy anime sex nymph.
0: Yes. Yeah. But then I think she found somebody. So
4: she did.
3: And I don't think he's on the spectrum either.
0: Yeah, I was wondering that too.
3: It's kind of weird.
0: He might be, though. It, just the other end.
3: I'm questioning that country guy that got engaged.
4: Oh, yeah.
0: Oh.
3: He's got a country song out now.
4: Yeah, Madison.
3: Yeah, he actually has a country song out. But I always thought, he's just country. He ain't on the spectrum?
0: Yeah, he is. He is.
4: It's a big spectrum prank.
3: I know. That's why they call it a spectrum. Yeah. I'm saying, I know people like him that, I mean, that's just him normal.
0: Yeah. I love you. Well, I love you too.
3: Yeah. The gym, buddy.
0: You are. Yeah, mm-hmm. You're my sweetheart.
3: Yeah. Is this song?
2: Yeah, Tyler White. Oh, yeah, baby.
0: Oh, yeah, baby. That's his line.
3: Oh, yeah, baby.

0: That's AI.
1: That's him. He's too good.
2: That's him.
3: I enjoyed it more than Asia, and you too.
0: I like it better. I will be honest. That's way catchier.
2: She might.
0: Oh, yeah, baby.
2: Oh, speaking of babies, a woman's epidural. That's where you go in. They put
0: numb you from the waist down.
2: Yeah, they distribute the medicine in your spine, and then when you're done giving birth, and they can take it out, and you can feel your legs again. So it's like regulated. It's a constant drip of like pain relief right there in your back. So she had an epidural that was so strong that she fell asleep in her bed, and then the nurses was like, okay, we'll come back. You know, so obviously if you think a woman's going to go into labor, she'd be like, ding, ding, ding, whatever, like hitting the button. Come in here. Need a little help. She gave birth while asleep. The nurse came back in, and the baby was like in the covers. They're like, what's going on here? What? Yeah.
0: That could have been bad.
2: That could have been bad.
0: Oh, baby.
2: I have the audio. Ready?
4: On and up.
0: Okay.
2: Oh, wait, that's not it.
0: Oh, no.
2: Let's see. Where is it?
0: Don't tease us like that.
2: I know. Damn it. I totally teased you wrong.
0: Roll that beautiful baby footage.
2: Let me see. I'll find it. Oh, yeah. Huey Lewis explains why music is no longer a part of his life. He's got those cochlear implants now.
0: He's got deaf. Meniere's, yeah.
2: Well, he doesn't have any ears. That's why he's had problems.
0: His Meniere's are bad.
2: But he says, I guess, that it translates like what the sounds are in digital signals, but it does it for conversation. It's fine. But when music, it has a hard time being able to translate it for what music is. So he's like, maybe, music's not even a part of my life anymore. Huey
0: maybe
2: Lewis.
0: Maybe he needs a new drug.
2: That's the news. Oh, I was a huge Huey Lewis fan growing up. I had the album Sports, played it all the time.
0: Mm-hmm. Every night. Didn't you go see him at Candy Club?

0: Mac and Huey Lewis in my room. And she's like, what are you playing? Huey Lewis. She's like, I don't want you playing him anymore. Why not? She goes, he's obviously into drugs. Mm-hmm. I go, what are you talking about? She's like, he wants a new one. So obviously he does drugs since he knows what drugs do.
1: The old ones weren't working anymore. Yes, he needs
0: he's tried
1: one.
0: Them all.
2: Right.
0: And that's a true story. This is the song my mom was like, no, you can't listen to this guy anymore.
2: That's why you're such a rebel today. You were so...

0: found it. The mom gave birth in her sleep. Nurses found her baby under a pile of blankets. Here's the audio.
1: Oh, my gosh.
2: It's okay. We just had a baby in the back. Hi.
1: Oh, my gosh.
2: It's unbelievable you didn't feel that.
3: Well, I had an epidural.
0: But, I mean, you wouldn't feel...

0: She wants a new epidural. All right.
1: Oh, there's some other kid news as well. Let me see if I can find that for you. A friendly reminder not to put... There's been a recall. Not a recall, but so much as don't do this. There's a TikTok trend going on right now where people putting the Neato squishy toys in the microwave. I got a picture of the Neato squishy toy. If you know what it is or you don't know what it is, pop that picture up. It says, do not put your Neato squishy toy in the microwave. A couple kids have been hospitalized from explosions due to the emerging TikTok trend. Here's Fire Marshal Michael F. Ataro to explain.
2: Gel on them. The four-year-old suffered burns to her her legs, I believe her arms, and a little bit of her face.
1: Thank you, Fire that Chief Marshal Ataro.
3: I would have rather heard from Fire Marshal Bill. Okay. More informative.
4: The four-year-old had burns to her legs and her face.
3: Okay.
4: And her...
3: Let me tell you about it.
4: Let me tell you about this. Neo squishy toys.
3: How's a four... I mean, I guess four-year-olds operate microwaves.
1: Well, yeah, of course. Because a lot of the microwaves are drawers now.
3: Yeah, I know.
1: So they're low. They're not above the oven.
5: Oh, really?
1: They're above the stove. Yeah, there's...
3: Right, where they
1: that's
3: can't
1: the
3: really...
1: new thing. It was like, it's the appliance, so they get a drawer.
6: Yeah, it's your place, not mine.
3: His is right there on the counter.
1: You're sitting there next to the toaster oven. I have a drawer toaster oven.
3: Excuse me.
1: No, I don't. That doesn't even exist.
6: It has to. Drawer toaster oven.
1: It's not in my kitchen. It's in my sauna.
3: Because you know when you're there,
1: I want a pizza pocket in the sauna.
6: Yeah.
3: Yeah, I mean, I'm kind of hungry. It's lunchtime. I'm sweating. Let's take a hot dog. Sauna pocket.
1: Yeah, I got a snow cone machine. My eyes plunge. And I plunge. Just in case when I get a snow cone, I'm in there.
3: Somebody's bored and has too much money.
1: I'm not bored.
7: I'm rich, Bjorn.
1: Well deserved. let's see, what else going on? Speaking of food, Ruben said he saw Huey Lewis in concert. Hey, Ruben.
8: Hey, how's it going?
1: So you saw Huey Lewis in concert?
8: Yeah, I was at the MGM Grand. It was for like a company award ceremony, and he just played for us. He was awesome, man.
1: Wow. Yeah, he's quite a musician. He plays a hell of a harmonica. Mm-hmm. Did he play the harmonica for you?
8: Yeah, he did that as well. And then the best song that Huey Lewis and Liz has is Walking a Thin Line. It's about him being a boot camp for the Marine Corps.
3: Oh.
1: I
3: didn't know he was a Marine Corps.
8: Doesn't ever get played.
1: Is that on the album Sports?
5: It is.
8: Yeah.
1: It is. I remember this. Thanks, Ruben.

0: It's Huey Lewis weekend on KLOS.
1: Nothing but Huey Lewis all weekend.
2: He can do it. Absolutely. He's got the hits. This was track 5 on the album Sports, right after

0: today is Fashion Day, by the way. So who won for the day? It looks like Emo did again. Emo.
1: Oh, thank you. Are you sure?
0: Yeah, look at us. Mm-hmm. So we look like radio people.
1: I don't know if Johnny's got the coordinating hat with the shirt.
0: Superman?
2: I don't know.
1: But the hat is the same colors?
3: Here, let me fashion it up.
4: Oh, how are you going to do that? Oh, there goes Johnny. He's going to fashion it up.
0: We can do beer or something?
4: What could he possibly be doing? Maybe he's going to put a blade.

0: These are on top of, like, a, more of like a Clark Kent or like a dress shirt over top of them.
1: All right.
0: Possibly be.
2: All right. See? The hat matches my beer now.
3: Oh,
4: I can't let you drink alone.
2: Matching.
0: Well, I mean. Look at that. I mean, if only Frank had a Mick Ultra hat on.
4: Well, no, I have a USA 250 hat on.
2: That's
4: and I got
2: right.
4: The USA right here on the Mick Ultra.
2: Matching.
4: Look at that.
0: Amazing.
5: Whoa.
0: Mm-hmm. Mm-hmm. I have chills.
4: So
0: full
4: I guess,
0: body chills.
4: See, who be, rank fashion.
2: Stallone emo.
4: Emo's number one.
0: Yeah, yeah. Mm-hmm.
5: Yeah.
4: Probably Johnny's number two. Mm-hmm. I'm number three. Then Heidi.
5: You guys are both above Heidi?
4: Then Renee, then yeah. You, Jordan.
5: Now I'll take it.
4: Yeah.
5: That's cool.
1: Jordan just wears sweats and like, T-shirts.
5: Yep.
4: Yeah.
1: Shoes every day with no socks.
5: There's socks.
1: Oh, you have socks
5: they're
1: today.
5: Socks.
1: I've seen
0: the no-shows.
6: Hey.
0: Look at those calves. Look at those marathon calves.
4: Actually, because he's not wearing socks and he's got capri pants on and he has on his mother's glasses.
5: Uh-huh.
4: I'm going to say that Jordan jumps up to number two. Yeah. Still below email.
0: Oh, number two. Yeah, okay.
4: But then Johnny and now Renee's dead last.
5: Yeah, be bold with the fashion choices.
4: Yeah, where'd you get them glasses?
5: Oh, you like these things?
0: Oakley.com.
4: Oakley.com.
5: Yeah, I like these things.
4: Prescription. Yeah, prescription. Oh, yeah, okay, I see.
0: Ooh, look at that.
4: Are those your jogging glasses?
5: No, because I run in sunglasses, but I did get Oakley sunglasses too, just because I like.
4: You're going
5: like
4: full on marathon mode,
5: man.
0: He's trying to get sponsored. Seriously. He wants to look like a NASCAR during that Chicago Marathon, all sponsored by Oakley.
5: Put him on the shirt.
4: Well, you can sponsor him by going to HeidiFrank.com. There's a banner to sponsor
0: Oakley.
4: His run.
0: Should do that.
5: Please do. HeidiFrank.com. I think I need $2,500 more. So my goal is $4,500 altogether, and we're at $2,000 so far. So
4: you need $2,500, and then you can run.
5: Yeah.
4: If you don't get $4,500, they're like, you can't even run.
5: Mm-mm. Nope.
4: So let's force him to do it.
5: Come on.
0: Yeah.
2: Him to run.
4: Yeah, let's make him run a marathon in Chicago.
0: Maybe let's force him to run.
5: In the fall.
0: October.
5: Yeah, please do. HeidiFrank.com. It's right there on the banner. Click on it.
4: He's training for it. Yeah, we got to do it because if you train for it, then you don't get to do it. Then it's like, what was the purpose?
5: I know, I'm going
4: to
5: be bummed.
0: Yeah. Why get in shape for nothing?
4: I know. When Reese's Pieces is launching their first new product in 10 years.
5: Oh, I could be eating Reese's this whole time.
4: It's called Reese's Pieces. Am I saying it right? Reese's Pieces?
0: Reese's Pieces.
4: Is it Reese's Pieces? So it's Reese's Pieces.
0: Yes,
5: Pieces.
4: Because you say Reese's Cups.
5: Yes. Uh-huh.
4: Okay.
0: But people say Reese's Cups and Reese's Pieces.
4: But it's Reese's Cups.
0: I know. Mm-hmm.
5: Yeah, because it's Reese and then possessive.
0: It's theirs. It's Reese's Pieces.
4: Oh, yeah, it is right there with the apostrophe. Yes. They're coming out with a chocolate cookie Reese's Pieces.
0: Like, think of Reese Witherspoon if she had owned this company.
4: Those are Reese's Pieces over there.
0: Those are Reese's Pieces.
5: Mm-hmm.
4: If she was into making like pottery.
0: Right.
4: And you'd be like, those are Reese's Pieces.
5: Uh-huh.
0: Yes, so right over there.
4: Yeah, So if you want
0: and
4: buy,
0: then you talk about her boobs, you go, those are Reese's Cups. Reese's Cups.
4: Okay. Or she made coffee
0: pottery.
4: Cups.
0: Pottery. She made a cup, like a coffee
4: Reese's mat. Reese's Cups.
5: Gotcha.
4: Oh, she should do that. They should be sued.
0: I don't know why we haven't thought of that.
4: I got a throw wheel if she wants to come over. It's right next to my corn dog machine.
0: That he has in a
4: sign. Just in case when I'm throwing clay, I feel like a corn dog.
0: I mean, shove that baby in and let's get to making something.
5: Got it. Nothing like killing a corn dog.
4: Oh, I'm just making ketchup cups. Uh-huh. Just for dips, ketchups and mustard cups. My corn dogs.
0: No ketchup, only mustard. What are you, 12?
4: Mix, you mix.
0: You're not putting ketchup on a corn dog. Everybody knows you don't do that.
4: You mix.
0: So you're having matchup? Or custard?
5: Would be custard.
4: It's custard.
0: Custard. Of course it is.
4: What else is on the docket? Oh, this is if I were to ask you a personal question, like
0: once, but I didn't really like it. Go ahead.
5: What?
4: You loved it. I could see it on your face. When you blow your nose, Mm-hmm. Write down your answer, okay? Because I don't want people to be influenced by other people's answers. To go, okay, don't look for the right answer. Write down your own personal correct answer for yourself.
0: Okay.
4: Because you're going to assume there's a right answer or a wrong answer. But be honest.
2: I look.
4: Okay. This part, when you blow your nose, do you look afterwards?
2: You guessed it. I knew you were gone.
4: Do you look at your tissue after you blow your nose? Even if you're not sick.

0: You know what's crazy about you playing?
1: Pens down. Everyone pens down.
0: Playing that Jeopardy music.
2: What's that?
0: Jeopardy is hiring a clue writer. Yes. Yeah, if you've ever yelled out answers at your TV during the game show, then this job might be right for you. Jeopardy is looking for a new clue writer. You have to pass the same tough online trivia test contestants take, and then you'll have to write your own clues covering everything from history and science to pop culture. And then you'll have to create a final Jeopardy question and back up your research. So the writing team is a pretty tiny team. It only has like 10 people who write all the clues and questions for Jeopardy. Making
1: wow.
0: this one of the most rarest jobs in TV, which means some super nerds are probably going to be the happiest person in America. But how much do you think the Jeopardy clue writer makes annually? There is a range.
1: I'm going to say it's between $110,000 and
0: $250,000. That's a... Jesus Christ, could you narrow it
1: down?
0: Well,
1: when you're just starting out, and you're just starting out, but then the guy that's been there for...
0: You have a $140,000 range.
1: Yes. The guy's been there for 25 years, or the guy who's just starting?
0: It doesn't matter. You're never going to start out and go $140,000 in raises. There's not a freaking chance. They'll hire AI to get questions before they're going to pay someone $250, and they start out at $110. So come on.
1: All right. We'll go a 75 to 90.
0: I mean, I know you're clueless about what people actually make for a living, but come on.
1: What is $75,000 to $90,000, Frank?
0: That's good. $75,000 to $90,000. Okay. And no.
1: Oh.
0: Better guess, though.
1: Okay, thank you.
2: We're going to take writers for $150,000. Writers for $150,000.
0: What is...
2: That's a category. Yeah.
0: What is... Well, yes. Right there in the middle range. The range was $132,000 to $178,000 to write clues for Jeopardy. So it's a pretty good paying job.
1: For sure.
0: So if you're looking for that, Jeopardy's hiring right now. Mm. Okay, so where'd we leave off? Oh, do you look at your snot rags when you blow your nose?
2: Oh, yeah.
0: What did you say, Heidi?
1: I wrote down.
0: Yes, yeah. Every single
3: 100%.
0: Time.
1: 100%. Mm-hmm.
0: Yeah. Because you're
1: you got to know what's going on.
0: Yeah, because she's a hypochondriac, so she sees...
1: Is there blood?
0: She's looking for excuses to be sick.
1: Is there any darkness because I fell asleep with a candle burning last night?
0: Oh.
1: And I, you know, you got to scrape the sides and make sure everything's okay.
0: Johnny, you look at your snot rags?
2: Yeah, because I do this thing where I go... And ew. I'll feel that one that kind of like goes back and forth.
1: You need to blow your nose right now.
2: And then I'm like, I blow my nose and then I see if that...
0: Did you catch
1: it?
2: Did that chunk come out?
1: Yeah.
2: And I go, okay, good, it's gone. And I'll throw it away.
0: And you put it on your booger wall. Renee, what'd you say?
4: Yes.
0: Yes. You look at it. What do you say?
5: I look.
0: What'd you say, Emo?
5: Yes.
0: Yes.
1: Yeah.
0: That's why when they said 74%.
1: Are liars?
0: Of Americans do. No, they look.
1: Oh, okay.
0: So 26%. One in four of us would say, no, I never. I just blind blow.
1: Well,
0: it's the glory hole of nasal congestion.
1: Yeah. I don't even want to know what's going on.
0: I don't know what's on the other
1: Ignorance
0: side of
1: that is
0: wall.
1: Bliss.
0: Uh-huh. I'm just going to blow.
1: Okay, so then these are the same people. This explains a lot. This explains a lot. Because have you ever gone to the public restroom and then there's poop in the toilet and then you're just like, oh, so somebody just doesn't even turn around. Maybe they did flush, but it came, one of the chunks or nugs came back.
0: What the hell?
1: And you think those are the same people who don't look at their tissue. It's the same people don't turn around and stay post-flush to be like, all right, it's all gone. I'm good. I can leave. They just don't want to know.
0: Or they germ freaks and don't want to touch the handle.
1: Well, that's what your foot's for. Boom. Done.
0: What if I'm barefoot?
1: Who in the hell's going to damn barefoot?
0: Public I'm not going to touch that handle. I'm barefoot in here.
1: Obviously, you don't have a problem being in public with germs.
0: I didn't think this through.
1: Those people are just like, oh, I don't want to know what's going on. How do you not want to know what's going on in your body?
3: I don't know.
0: I mean, you have
1: smell it,
0: you have
1: taste
0: to look.
1: It, touch it's
0: like,
1: yeah, look
0: it's
1: at
0: like
1: it.
0: if there's a stink that gets scratched, you're smelling your fingers, right? Write it down.
2: Oh yeah.
0: Okay.
6: I had that cyst behind my ear and I would rub it, I would have to smell my finger. It smells gross. Just because I was curious.
0: Every single time.
6: But every time though. Like if it itched or it hurt, I would rub my finger back there and be.
1: And now you're.
0: I think it's gonna go on the wheel of doom. You gotta smell.
6: No, it's gone now. I had surgery. It's gone.
0: Didn't they give it to you? Don't you have it in a jar someplace?
6: No, I don't have it.
7: I don't take cysts home.
6: No, you don't take cysts home. I had to get it removed.
1: Oh, look, have you met my cyst?
6: It was gross. I would take my headphones off and it'd be all wet.
1: Is it the same headphones?
6: Yeah. But I cleaned them though.
0: Oh, I was gonna say you gotta smell. You have to smell Renee's headphones. As you're gonna go on the wheel of doom.
1: It's a lot of years.
0: Okay.
1: Gross.
6: Grody.
1: We're gross. We're humans. Yeah. We're apes. That's what we do.
0: Very, very, very gross.
1: Tactile. Right. No.
0: Don't forget, go over to the Crack House today at 2 p.m. Going to be a live podcast called Four Whiskeys. 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And right before that show, you can hear Christian Hand do his show. He does it every single weekday starting at 1 p.m., Man vs. Radio. So check it out. We do have to apologize now to those we have offended. Guns N' Roses tickets. Next chance is with Nick Carter at 4:40 this afternoon here on KLOS. So keep it here as well. You can jump around, but only jump to Crack, jump to KLOS. Nothing else worth listening to, all right? So let's apologize now to everything we've offended today and get the hell out of here.
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0: Little Leagues, the Dodgers, Therapy Dogs, and Baby James.
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0: Big John, Little Jim, Jesus, and Snake the Bigfoot Hunter.
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0: Green Lantern, William Forsythe, U2, and Huey Lewis in the news. You really have to listen to the whole show brought to you by BearElegance.com. I would say Bear Essentials. That's at oils, isn't it? 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The Gentleman's Club down in Englewood. You really have to listen to the whole show. We're Heidi and Frank.

0: 95.5 KLOS, and Stu here with This Day in Classic Rock. And on this day in 1995, the Grateful Dead played their final concert with frontman Jerry Garcia. That was at Chicago's Soldier Field. Jerry Garcia had been struggling with his health and sobriety throughout that particular tour and sadly passed away exactly 1 month later.
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0: 95.5 KLOS, and Stu here with This Day in Classic Rock. And born on this day in 1946, the great immortal Bon Scott. In 1947, Mitch Mitchell of the Jimi Hendrix Experience. 1959, we had Jim Kerr of Simple Minds. 1964, Courtney Love. 65, Frank Bello of Anthrax. And 1975, Jack White. Happy birthday to all.
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0: 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Guns N' Roses returns to L.A. Saturday, September 5th, Labor Day weekend at the Rose Bowl.
1: Oh, my God.
0: 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Keep it here every day this week for your shot at tickets to GNR. At 7:40 with Heidi and Frank. Yeah! And again at 4:40 with Nick Carter. 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
0: It's 95.5 KLOS, and Stu here with This Day in Classic Rock. And on this day in 1995, the Grateful Dead played their final concert with frontman Jerry Garcia. That was at Chicago's Soldier Field. Jerry Garcia had been struggling with his health and sobriety throughout that particular tour and sadly passed away exactly 1 month later.
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1: Which includes Sherman Oaks. 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

0: down on your knees and give thanks. Guns N' Roses returns to L.A. Saturday, September 5th, Labor Day weekend at the Rose Bowl.
1: Oh, my God.
0: You're in the jungle, baby. KLOS is your way in. Yeah. Keep it here every day this week for your shot at tickets to GNR at 740 with Heidi and Frank. Yeah. And again at 440 with Nick Carter. Southern California's classic rock station is Southern California's Guns N' Roses station. 95.

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1: They're crazy. 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
2: I actually listen to KLOS in the morning now.
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1: Yeah, it's definitely like he's just cruising for cruising.
2: Big thanks to your Toyota dealers for this non-stop KLOS. 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
1: And I'm okay with that. 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We're some of the last of our generation to still be playing a lot. What makes us happy is that we make other people happy. We say that music is medicine, and people need some medicine right now. 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I have four kids and a grandchild. 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I think this year will probably be it.
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Rock on.

I said, are you gonna be my girl? 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

0: It's 95.5 KLOS, and Stu here with This Day in Classic Rock. And born on this day in 1946, the great immortal Bon Scott. In 1947, Mitch Mitchell of the Jimi Hendrix Experience. 1959, we had Jim Kerr of Simple Minds. 1964, Courtney Love. 65, Frank Bello of Anthrax. And 1975, Jack White. Happy birthday to all.
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Attention KLOS workforce. Due to hot temperatures, our AC has put in its 2 weeks' notice. We are negotiating. Rock on.

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1: ABC has renewed Grey's Anatomy for a 23rd season. What the hell?
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0: 95.5 KLOS, and Stu here with This Day in Classic Rock. And on this day in 1995, the Grateful Dead played their final concert with frontman Jerry Garcia. That was at Chicago's Soldier Field. Jerry Garcia had been struggling with his health and sobriety throughout that particular tour and sadly passed away exactly 1 month later.
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0: me, that's their Sistine Chapel right there. Their three-chord blues rock, hard rock Sistine Chapel. 95.5 KLOS, what?
1: It is hot as balls outside.
0: It is indeed hot as balls outside. Thank you, KLOS Ticket Fair. We got 87 degrees in the valley. Inland, I don't even want to speculate. And you can't go to the beach because there's bacteria in the ocean. Unless you want to end up a superhero. That's how they're made, you know. 95.5 KLOS. It's been a-

0: gotta tell you, I love the thick, rich irony of that song on a hot day. It's just, wah, chef's kiss. You know what I'm saying? That, of course, is the almighty foreigner, Cold as Ice. And, yeah, man, be careful out there because the heat wave isn't letting up. National Weather Service extended heat advisories through Tuesday, the 14th, with an extreme heat watch taking effect afterwards through the 16th. Inland valleys and mountain communities could see temps as high as 112 degrees next week. And I was saying, I mean, I was saying earlier, if you plan on cooling off at the beach, health officials are warning people to stay out of the water at 7 LA County beaches because of elevated bacteria levels that could increase the risk of illness. We're talking about Mother's Beach, Marina Del Rey, Inner Cabrillo Beach and San Pedro, Santa Monica Pier, Will Rogers State Beach, Paradise Cove, Topanga County Beach, and Topanga Canyon Beach. So, you know, unless you want to end up like Toxic Avenger, stay your ass out of the water there. Good afternoon, LA, OCIE, and whoever else is listening, lurking at 955KLOS.com. Let us set the intention for the day, shall we?
1: Have a good time all the time. That's my philosophy.
0: That is my philosophy. My name is Nick Carter. Thank you so much for joining the party today. 440. Got a pair of tickets for you to see Guns N' Roses on their world tour with special guest Ice Cube. Yeah! Keep it gangster, dog. Keep it gangster. That's going to be September 5th at the Rose Bowl in Pasadena, and I got those tickets for you at 440, so it would behoove you to stick around.
2: 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And 1975, Jack White. Happy birthday to all.
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Southern California's rock station, 95.5 KLOS. Nick Carter here. And thank you, Dark Lord of Metal. I always appreciate the assist. All right, so Metallica going on their M72 World Tour. I was just looking on the website just to see exactly where they're going to be besides the Sphere. They start in October, so it's like 25 shows at the Sphere. Then they take a break, 4 shows or so at Mohegan Sun in Connecticut. Then back to the Sphere through 2027. So according to Metallica, the world is Las Vegas and Connecticut. They're like Chuck Norris. I'm not going to argue with them. They make their own sense. They're Metallica. I want to go to the Sphere so bad because I know that's going to be amazing. But have you seen those ticket prices? Jesus. It's insane. It's 95.5 KLOS. Metallica. All right. Thank you. Let's not overdo it, Dark Lord of Metal.

855 KLOS. I just wanted to give you a heads up. I'm not really paying too much attention to the World Cup. I know France is up against Morocco right now, but Buffalo Wild Wings says it's going to give away a free 6-piece order of wings if the U.S. wins the World Cup. Okay. The deal is this. No purchase necessary, so fans could claim the wings for free. The giveaway is going to be available August 3rd from 3 to 6 p.m. local time. So it all depends on Team USA actually winning it all. If U.S. pulls it off, everybody's getting wings. Yeah, start saving up now because you're not getting free wings, man. You're not getting free wings based on the U.S. winning the World Cup. That's a nice trick of Buffalo Wild Wings, though. I mean, you know, it makes them look pretty generous, bud. KLOS.

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See, here's the thing. 95.5 KLOS is run by realists. They know that I can't, you know, convince you to listen just by playing music and talking. So a legal bribe has to be part of the equation. That said, 4:40 today, I got a pretty good one. Guns N' Roses on their world tour with special guest Ice Cube. And I got tickets for you at 4:40. I would suggest you check yourself before you riggedy wreck yourself. KLOS. Getting

right, so I'm in an Irish bar in my neighborhood last night, just enjoying a peaceful Guinness, if you will. And my man Declan, who I foolishly befriended at one point, I guess he had a few too many in him, and he just grabbed me and said, "Nick, you fucker, you don't play enough fine Irish rock and roll, man." 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

0: there you go. A couple of fine Irish groups right there. So get off my crack, Declan. 95.5 KLOS. It's Tin Lizzy and Cranberries before that. It's for my boy Declan, who cornered me in my favorite bar in my neighborhood last night. Bitch that I don't play enough Irish music. But calm down. Nick Carter hanging out till 7 o'clock. Don't forget, 440 brings Guns N' Roses tickets into your life. This is nuts. A flight instructor in Argentina died after jumping out of a plane, a training flight, mid-flight. Before opening the door, he reportedly told his 22-year-old student, quote, you know what you have to do, carry on. And then he just dipped, jumped out of the plane. The instructor removed his headset, unbuckled his seatbelt, and jumped from the aircraft. Despite being in shock, the student successfully landed the plane safely by herself. Officials say the instructor had flown with another student earlier that day and showed no obvious signs anything was wrong. Authorities are now investigating what led to the incident. I have to say this. That is kind of like a backhanded compliment. Like, despite what you may think or what you may gather having listened to this show, I am a fairly smart guy. I mean, I got into Harvard. I didn't go, but I got in. So I'm a relatively smart guy. And I say that only to say this. I don't think I've ever had a teacher who expressed that much confidence in me. Like, ah, he'll be fine. I can just check out. He was right, though. The kid landed the plane. And everybody lived except, you know, the instructor who jumped out of the plane, of course, and died almost immediately. So shout out to that young flight student. Soon to be seen wearing a JetBlue uniform.
1: 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And on this day in 1995, the Grateful Dead played their final concert with frontman Jerry Garcia. That was at Chicago's Soldier Field. Jerry Garcia had been struggling with his health and sobriety throughout that particular tour and sadly passed away exactly 1 month later.
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0: Those guys aren't going anywhere. Look at the phones lighting up. People calling and telling me they suck. Never play that crap again. All right. You beat me to it. You know the deal. It is 4:40, which means a pair of tickets for Guns N' Roses on their world tour with special guest Ice Cube. September 5 at the Rose Bowl in Pasadena. Ticketmaster has the hookup or...
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0: What's your name, man?
1: My name's Ryan Hacking, man. How are you?
0: I'm good, Ryan. I got your ass, too. I had you, didn't I? Where are you, man?
1: I'm in Los Angeles, here in the San Fernando Valley.
0: In the valley. All right, bro. I got a pair of tickets for you to see Guns N' Roses on their world tour with special guests, the heavy metal stylings of Ice Cube.
1: That's amazing.
0: All right, September 5th at the Rose Bowl in Pasadena. 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That's for the other mere mortals that didn't get through to caller number 99 or 95 or whatever 35. Caller you are. I like that, Ryan. He's got balls. All right, if you didn't win, don't worry about it. Heidi and Frank have you covered tomorrow morning, 7:40 a.m. Then right back here with me at 4:40 for another pair of tickets to see Guns N' Roses with special guest Ice Cube. Goddamn, I'm glad y'all said it all. Used to be hard, now you just wet and soft. First you was down with the AK. And now I see you on a video with Michelet looking like straight bozos. I saw it coming, that's why I went solo. Yeah, that Ice Cube. Where was I? Oh, yeah, 4:40 tomorrow afternoon. Another pair of tickets from 95.5 KLOS. Hey, Frazier's coming through at 5 o'clock. Funnies are next. You know what I'm saying, homie?